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M11 and I brought down motor, one way trip to Martin sofa. 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

may be here tonight, you don't feel like singing. 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

0: Thank God. It's a good thing to give thanks to the Lord, isn't it? Amen. Hallelujah.
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2: Yeah, nice. I know what you mean. They don't, but I do. You see, if JB shot and sang at the same time, like his whole video would be a selfie. Hey, that's actually a nice, yeah, like, yeah,
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1: The albinism, we lack melanin. It also comes with the eye condition, I'm low vision. 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
0: This is where the country speaks.
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And yes, indeed, this is our prayer this morning, Lord, that would we be a living sacrifice unto you, a beautiful sacrifice, Lord. We pray that would our very lives, everything about us, be a beautiful fragrance unto you, mighty God. What a beautiful jam right there starting us off. That is the Bihu by Sounds of Worship, and we absolutely love this jam. And it's bringing us to exactly 8 minutes past 6 a.m. A very, very good morning to you, child of God, from wherever you are tuning in from. You are right here on Praise Break Reloaded this absolutely beautiful Sunday morning. It's the 14th day of June 2026. Definitely a great day that the Lord has made, and we shall rejoice and be glad in it. Once again, you are tuned into Praise Break Reloaded right here on Nation FM, where it's all about your voice and your vibe. 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I'm your host, Barbara Koinange, and kama kawaida, I am super excited that we are here together this absolutely beautiful Sunday morning. What a gift it is that the Lord has given us yet another day, another Sunday. It's the beginning of the week, and see what the Lord has done. He has brought us here together once again. So we are going to be hanging out from this point on all the way to 10 in the a.m. So many great things are coming into the show this morning, Yamani. Amazing, amazing conversations that we're going to be having. But just before we get into that, let's start with a word of prayer. Father Almighty, we thank you so much for this morning. Thank you for your goodness and your mercies, Lord. Thank you for the gift of life this Sunday morning. Thank you for gathering us here once again, Lord, in your presence. Lord, we are here for you. We surrender ourselves this morning, and we ask the Lord Jesus, would you take your place right here in the studio? Would you take your place through this broadcast this morning, Lord? We are here, Lord, ready to hear that which you have for us, ready to receive that which you have for us this beautiful Sunday morning. We pray that, Lord, even as we begin the show, would you begin with us? We pray, Lord, even of our guests who are going to be coming to studio, Lord, would you be with them, protect them? And even as they make their way here, Lord, would we have a good time in your presence? Lord, we bless you. I know that there are different needs that are presented here this morning. And Lord, I pray that would you meet each one of us right there at our points of need. Lord, I pray that today would we encounter you in such a personal, very personal way. Lord, we bless you and we magnify you. It's in your mighty name, Lord Jesus, we have prayed, trusting and believing. Amen and amen. Child of God, karibu sana to Praise Break Reloaded this Sunday morning. Please let me know where you are tuning in from. You can do that by signing into the show across all social media platforms. On Facebook, that is at Nation FM. On X and TikTok, that's Nation FM KE. On Instagram, that's Nation FM underscore Kenya. And remember, you can tag me across all social media platforms. That is at Barbara Koinange. And our hashtag is Praise Break Reloaded on Nation FM. A little later, you'll be able to call me up in studio. 0719038963 is the number, and also send me a WhatsApp message on 0758-400-053. Right about now, I'd love us to get back into the music. And remember, in this hour, we're going to be having our moment of devotion, and also we're going to be having a moment of prayer. And in the next hour, we're going to be joined by an amazing man of God. Ah, child of God, I don't know if you're ready. It's going to be absolutely amazing. We're going international, by the way, this week as well. So you need to stick around for that. And also in the 8 a.m. hour, Jamani, child of God, you cannot touch that dial. We're going to be having an amazing girlie who's going to be coming to studio.
And also on the ones and twos, none other than Ike, the DJ, is going to be around. So today's going to be a fully packed show. And I cannot wait to just see what the Lord has for us this day. Right about now, child of God, let's get back into the music. I have some great jams coming your way. A brand new one by Edith Wairimu. Absolutely powerful jam, by the way, Edith. We love it. But just before that comes in, this is William McDowell with a beautiful jam that I know that we absolutely love. This is You, A God Alone.

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Be heard. 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Your voice, your vibe.

And yes, indeed, we have victory in the word and the blood of Jesus Christ. Absolutely beautiful jam right there. That is a brand new one. Edith Wairimu with The Shift. And yes, indeed, child of God, there's a shift in the atmosphere. And this day is a good day for you to begin your healing journey. This day is a good day for you to live free from that curse, that oppression that has been on you. Today, child of God, is a good day and a sure day for you to walk in all that God has called you to walk in. Thank you so much for being here. Remember, this is Praise Break Reloaded on Nation FM, where it's all about your voice and your vibe. And you are hanging out with me, Barbara Koinange, this absolutely beautiful Sunday morning, the 14th day of June 2026. And right about now, child of God, it's time for the word of the day. And what a word the Lord has for us this morning. A beautiful, beautiful word that just goes in line with what Edith Wairimu is singing right there. That is time to heal. Child of God, it is time to heal. It is time to walk free. It is time to walk free from the curses, the oppression, that which has been holding you down. It is time for you to walk free and to walk free in the name of Jesus Christ. And this morning, I'd love us to just turn our Bibles to the book of Psalms. We're going to be in the Psalms this morning, and specifically, we're going to be reading Psalm 147. That is Psalm 147, verse 3. And this is what the word says. He heals the brokenhearted and binds up their wounds. Very simple scripture right there, but yet so powerful that he heals. And here we're talking about God. God heals the brokenhearted and binds up their wounds. Child of God, are you brokenhearted? Are you carrying wounds, maybe from seasons past? Know that this God that we serve, he is a healing God. He is a God who binds up your wounds. And you know, binding up a wound, it's really taking care of it. So God is not distant from our pains, from our wounds. He's not like, okay, you figure that out. He is so close to us. He binds up a wound. He cleans it up. That's what that means. He'll clean it up. He'll take care of it. He'll tend to it. Maybe, you know, when you get a bruising or when you get, you know, yeah, like a scratch on your skin, there's a way that healing process can take maybe a bit of time, you know? And maybe from time to time, you'd have to take out the bandage or take out, maybe it's an elastoplast, and then you find that maybe things are not looking too good. And then kidogo, maybe you need to add a bit of spirit. Back in our day, we used to use something called GV. I don't know if it's still used today. It was a purple substance that really helped dry out wounds. And it was quite painful though, but it really did the work. And you'd find that maybe if it's your parent who was just taking care of that wound, they'd open it up, clean it out, maybe with some hot water and salt, and then now put whatever needed to be put. If it's that GV, and then maybe it's let to dry and all that. Imagine that is what God does with the wounds in our souls. That is what God does with the things that have broken us from the inside out. Oh, how I wish it was so, you know, easy to do that. You know, like the way when you're scratched physically, it's so easy to have a solution. But now the inside, what do you do? What do you do when your soul is wounded? What do you do when your heart is in pain and anguish? And child of God, that is where the answer comes in, that it is only God who can heal. It is only God who can bind up that wound, because it's unseen. It's in your inner man. Remember, child of God, I keep reminding us, we are not just body. We are body, soul, and spirit. And so what happens when your spirit man is vexed, when your soul is so wounded? Do you know that we actually sometimes walk with soul wounds?
Just the same way your skin and your body can be wounded, your soul can be wounded. Child of God, maybe you've walked through seasons that are so painful. You lost a loved one and you have more questions than answers for God. Maybe you lost something, maybe it's property, and there's just a wound that is in you. Maybe there's some things that have happened to you that are so unfair and you're wondering, God, why? Child of God, at this point, it is not our time to run away from God. It's not a time for us to say, you know what, God, me, let me go sort myself out and then I will come. That is not what God wants. In fact, there's a scripture that says, you know, he draws closer. He's closest to the brokenhearted. God is not distant from your pain, child of God. In fact, what God does, as we see in this scripture, is that he steps right into it. He heals the brokenhearted and binds up their wounds. He steps into that mess and he says, you know what, let me take care of you. Child of God, I don't know why I sense that so many of us just need to be taken care of by God. We need to come to a place where we say, you know what, Lord, I am here. I am hurting. This hurts. And the beautiful thing about God is that he does not ignore the brokenness and the heart. He doesn't say, you know what, let's just pretend like nothing ever happened. The beautiful thing about our God is that he acknowledges it. And that is why he says, you know, I am close to the brokenhearted. He heals the brokenhearted. This says that this God is acknowledging that there are seasons and points in our lives where we are brokenhearted. It acknowledges, or we see that God is saying, yes, I see you. I understand that you're going through maybe silent struggles. Maybe, child of God, there are things you've not told anybody and you're wondering, how will I even begin to tell them? Maybe you're going through seasons of disappointment. Maybe it is just emotional wounds. You're wondering, what do I do with all this? Child of God, the best thing to do is literally take this at the feet of Jesus Christ. At the feet of Jesus Christ. This day, child of God, would you draw close to this God who's already close to you? He wants to heal that brokenheartedness. He wants to bind up your wounds. And child of God, the thing about God is that he will not rush it. Even not rush it. Because remember, again, binding up of a wound, it's exactly what I was describing. You know, it's you come see how far, okay, how good is it doing? How bad is it? You add what needs to be added. That tells us that it's a process. But he wants to do it. He says, you know what? I will bind up their wounds. I will bind up your wounds. That is what your heavenly Father is telling you. And what love is this? What care is this? That the creator of the universe, he wants to take care of you. I hear this so strong in my spirit that this day all we need to do is say yes, because God is saying, I want to take care of you. Child of God, will you allow him to do that? Will you allow God to take care of you as he knows best? He knows you better than you know yourself. He knows you way better, and he will walk with you through this. He will walk with you through the tears, through the questions, through the wondering. I absolutely love that we have such a beautiful Savior. And this day, child of God, would you lay down at the feet of Jesus Christ? You know, cast all your anxieties upon him because he cares for you. Cast all your burdens upon you, upon him because he cares for you, child of God. He cares for you. And so this day, I don't know who you are, but I really sense that there has to come a point. And I pray that today would be a good day to do that, where you just cast it all down at the feet of Jesus. You've carried that bitterness, that pain, that unfair situation for too long. Cast it at the feet of Jesus Christ.
You don't have to be strong all the time. Do you know that? You don't have to be this macho person. In fact, you know, today we're going to be having quite a bit of conversations about wholeness and healing. And also in the next hour, we're going to be talking about men's mental health. This is Men's Mental Health Awareness Month. And we're going to be having a mighty man of God who's just going to come in. And we're going to be touching on this. And maybe you're a man listening to this morning and you're saying, me, mwanaume ni kujikaza, nyamani, Until when, child of God, when that very thing that unajikaza from is eating you up from the inside, today is a good day to just let it down. Put it at the feet of Jesus Christ. Not just, putting it down, if you're too, but when you

good. He is so good. And your child of God, I have practically seen the power of bringing in your heaviness to God. There's a service I went to, I think it's sometime last week. What a beautiful experience that was for me. And in this worship service, in this church, what they did, literally, they were talking about this, you know, casting down your burdens and putting them at the feet of the cross, at the feet of Jesus. And they literally brought crosses into the sanctuary. Oh, let me tell you, there are some things you think that maybe it's just an easy exercise because, you know, it was okay, the crosses came. And then they were like, you know what, we're going to practically do this. Because nailing them to the cross, everything was laid on him, on Jesus Christ. He took everything. And so what we were instructed to do by the man of God there is literally write down all the burdens we are carrying, everything, and nail them to the cross. Ah, child of God, let me tell you, there is power in that. There is power in bringing and casting down all your burdens, all your anxieties, all your failures, all the things you have questions about, laying them at the feet of Jesus Christ and taking up his yoke, which is light. And so men, today, I pray that you'll be able to do this as well. And I pray that also as a people, we are going to give our men as well a space to do this. A space to be vulnerable. A space to be able to you know, just be undone before the very presence of God. And so this morning, are you brokenhearted? Which area in your heart or in your life are you seeing that you need the healing touch of God? He is a healer. He is a good and loving Father. He restores, child of God. He renews. He makes whole again. He is that type of God. And he will restore you. He will heal you. And he will make all things new. So this morning, bring it all to him. Surrender it. Even as I know you're getting ready to go to church, just bring it to him. Even as you're getting ready, just say, Lord, even as I'm putting on my makeup, as I'm getting my Sunday best on, you know what? I am surrendering this to you. I choose to walk with you because he's already there with you. He's drawn closer to you. Immediately, you know, I just really love our God. He will not wait on us to do that which he said he will do. In this sense, he is faithful and he will remain to be faithful. So all we need to do so that we can enjoy the benefits of his faithfulness is truly just turning and partnering with him and saying, you know what, Lord, I choose you. I choose to walk with you. You don't have to walk this journey alone. You don't. And so in just a bit, we're going to be coming back for just a time of prayer. And I just pray that maybe if you've jotted down all the things that you need to bring them, to bring at the feet of Jesus Christ, in fact, it would be so good. You can write them down. You can have a moment and just put them down and say, you know what, Lord, I am going to surrender all this to you. So child of God, this morning, as we're going to be just getting back into the music, I pray that there's something new that's going to begin to happen in you in this journey of healing, that you'll realize that you are not alone. That you are not alone, that you can walk this journey with God and he will heal you. Maybe you're wondering, okay, will I ever get back to a good point in my life? Will I ever see normal? With God, you will. He restores, he renews, and he makes whole again. So child of God, I'll see you in just a bit for a time of prayer.

0: is Akeem Walker featuring Jesus Culture with that absolutely beautiful TBT jam. And yes, indeed, all we need is him. All we need, child of God, is the King of Kings who holds the universe, who holds each one of us. Child of God, this morning, even as we are getting into a time of prayer right here on Praise Break Reloaded, I just invite you to just say, you know what, Lord, I do need you. I need you this day. I need you in this situation. I don't know where you're finding yourself this morning, but just cry out and say, Lord, I need you. He is such a good God. And I love the illustration that Jesus gives us, that even we who are men, you know, we'll still give good gifts to our children. How much so the King of Kings and the Lord of Lords? How much so when you ask the Lord for healing? When you ask him for fish, he'll not give you a snake. When you ask him for bread, he'll not give you a stone. When you ask him for healing, he will give you that healing. And so this morning, child of God, wherever you are, just lift up your voice and say, you know what, Lord, I need you. I invite you into this area of my life that is in pain. God, I am in pain. You can say it, child of God. He is not scared of your pain. I always say that. I pray that we're going to get to a point where we're going to be refreshed in how we see the Lord, that we will see him with the right lenses. You know, a lot of us, maybe you've gone through a very difficult upbringing, and how you interacted maybe with your father is fire. But that is not how your heavenly father interacts with you. And so this day, just say, Lord, I need you. I need healing in this area. I surrender every broken part of my heart to you. I bring all the pieces, child of God. He is the one who can bind you up. He's the one who can put the pieces together. I don't know why I'm sensing there's somebody, you've been broken by a relationship and you're thinking, it is not, child of God. What you need to do is bring those broken pieces before God. Don't downplay it. I know maybe your friends around are downplaying it on a sema, you know what, just move on with life and all that. But you know the very place where it hurts. You feel like your heart has been shattered. And this day, bring all those broken pieces before the King of Kings and the Lord of Lords. He is the one who will mend you. He's the one who can put you back together. And so this morning, child of God, just bring all those pieces. Ask that the Lord will heal you, restore you, and bind up every wound that you've ever gone through. Maybe it is traumas from the past that are haunting you. I pray and speak the healing of Jesus Christ over you this morning. I pray that today is going to be the beginning of your healing journey, an intentional healing journey, that in the name of Jesus, by his precious blood, by the stripes that were laid on him, you were made whole. And so this day, I claim this healing over you in the name of Jesus Christ. In the name of Jesus, Lord, we pray that would you teach us to trust you, even in this healing process, that we can trust you with every broken part, every bleeding part in our lives, that we may know that indeed you are the King of Kings and the Lord of Lords, who has chosen to bind up our wounds, to heal our brokenheartedness. Lord, we bless you. We bless you, Lord. And we magnify you. It's in the name of Jesus Christ we have prayed, trusting and believing. Amen and amen. Child of God, it is done in the mighty name of Jesus Christ. In just a bit, we're going to be getting our guests in studio. Super excited for the conversation that we're going to be having today. So stick around even as we cross over into the next hour. Remember, child of God, this is Praise Break Reloaded right here on Nation FM.
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And that is Elevation Worship featuring Chandler Moore with that absolutely beautiful jam. God, I'm just grateful for you. And I know that this is something that each of us can say because God has been so, so good. It gets to a point where you're saying, you know what, God, I'm just grateful for you. Thank you, God, for being such a good and merciful Savior. Absolutely beautiful right there. And this jam brings us to exactly 6 minutes past 7 a.m. A very, very good morning to you, child of God, from wherever you are tuning in from. You are right here on Praise Brick Reloaded on Nation FM, where it's all about your voice and your vibe. You are hanging out with me, Barbara Koinange, this absolutely beautiful Sunday morning. It is the 14th day of June 2026, already 2 weeks in. But I'm so grateful to God that we get to do this every single day. And right about now, I just want to send some salams. I can see quite a number of us already signed into the show. Remember, child of God, you can do the same across all social media platforms. On Facebook, that is a Nation FM. On X and TikTok, that's Nation FM KE. On Instagram, that's Nation FM underscore Kenya. And remember, our hashtag is Praise Break Reloaded on Nation FM. And you can also send me a message on WhatsApp on 0758 400 053. Right about now, let me start with what's up right here. I can see Auntie Esther. Good to see you. Oh, it's good to see you this Sunday morning. Already tuned in to Praise Break Reloaded this beautiful Sunday morning. Absolutely love the emojis you've used right there. There's a sunrise. There's a mosquito. Sunshine right there. I really don't know what that other kind's face is, but let's just say the sun is shining where you are, and we absolutely love it. Thank you for sharing that with us. You're saying blessed Sunday to you, Sister Barbara, and to everybody tuned in this Sunday morning. Pia, love her. Simonga support, love it. Thank you so, so much. And you're saying on the prayer request, I am praying for peace in our country and also the world at large, praying for our leaders for wisdom, tolerance, and also empathy. Please, we need that. Yes, indeed. And you continue by saying, praying for the family unit, remembering our children in schools with the current wave of unrest. May God bring his calmness. We are praying for comfort to the families who are bereaved, remembering the Utumishi fraternity. Oh, my goodness, that was... That was so heavy, and yes, indeed, we just continue sending out our prayers to the families of those who lost their beautiful girls. And you're saying we pray for healing to the sick and abundant blessings to our jobs, businesses, and also our firms in Jesus' name. Amen and amen. Absolutely love that. And we say amen, and we'll keep on praying and remembering these families. Oh, it was so heartbreaking to see. It was so, so heartbreaking to see. But we'll keep on praying for the comfort of God over these families. Thank you so much for being here. There's somebody else here. This is Nicodemus. Amazing. You're saying good morning. Thank you for the best Sunday presentation. Blessed Sunday to all listeners. You're following up from Kampala, Uganda. Ah, amazing. Thank you so, so much for being here. How is Uganda? And Yamani, it's good to see you back. In fact, I feel like you'd potted kidogo, but thank you so, so much for coming back, Nicodemus. God bless you. There's somebody else here. You're saying good morning. You're a blessing to us, Sister Barbara. Asante. Brother, I see you. Asante Sada, God bless you as well this morning. Let me also head on over to Facebook. Quite a number of us as well here. Naibe, I can see you. You're saying good morning, my dear Sister Barbara. Listening from Changamwe, Mombasa. Shout out to you and everybody in Changamwe. We have Mark Afande. Good morning. How are you doing? Good to see you. Deno, Nakwana Pia here from Rongai. Thank you so much for representing. Alan Lemayan, good to see you. Enjoy your cup of tea. I can see the sticker that you've sent there. Pius. Pius, I see you. Thank you so much for being here. Kioko Kilonzo, good to see you. Unasema, amen. Good morning. Bwana Yesu apewa sifa. Nimeamka salama na shukuru. Asubuhi pia ya Jumapili yenye baraka kwa wote. Amen and amen. Absolutely beautiful. Thank you so much for being here. Moshiri watia kudora. Oh, Facebook. You're saying that you tuned in from Kirinyaga County.
Asante sana, and also undo ume shout out Apple Pius. I think umekuja. Asante sana for being here. David, I see you as well. Good morning. Kama kawaida, good to see you representing Mombasa Likoni. Asante sana. The Samuel as well. Good morning. Unasema uko present. Thank you so much for being here. Lucy Esther, good to see you. Asante sana. Aha, I'll check it out. I've seen apo many plug na something great that you've done. I'm going to look at it. But thank you so much for being here as well. Zakayo, unasema tuko pamoja. Thank you so much for being here. Kingori, I see you. Good morning. Unasema good Sunday morning to you. Good Sunday morning to you too as well. Daniel as well, I see you. Good morning. Asante sana for being here. Now, in just a bit, we're going to be getting the man of God in studio. But just before that, let's just get back into the music. An absolutely beautiful jam here. I know that we absolutely love this one. Mm. Nathaniel Bassey with this absolutely beautiful TBT jam. Even as we just continue to say thank you to God, here is Imela, an absolutely, absolutely great jam.

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Way from Tanzania, that is Paul Clement. Na kwa kweli amefanya, Mungu amefanya. Jamani, child of God, if you are to look back at how the week went last week, I'm sure you can see the footprints of God in your life. An absolutely beautiful jam right there. Once again, that is Paul Clement with Amefanya Mungu. And this jam brings us to exactly 24 minutes past 7 a.m. A very, very good morning to you, child of God, and karibu sana to Praise Break Reloaded right here on Nation FM, where it's all about your voice and your vibe. You are hanging out with me, Barbara Koinange, this absolutely beautiful Sunday morning. It's quite cloudy this Sunday morning. Jamani, today I think it's going to be that kind of a sweater Sunday. So if you have your sweaters, if you have your scarves with you, it's going to be great to add that on as you're heading to church. But I'm going to keep you updated in case it changes, but looking at my window, your money is quite cloudy. So please be warm, because I know the way mtu anaweza kuwa na kabaridi hapo kanisani, your money. So do get your scarves, get your sweaters as well. Right about now, let me salimia watu hapa kidogo. I can see quite a number of us are still signing into the show. Thank you so much. Jackie Chariro, good to see you, kama kawaida, woman of God. You're saying, good morning, Barbara. I'm tuned in as I get ready to attend service at House of Grace, Nairobi West. That is under Bishop David Muredi. Shout out to you. And you shared with us an absolutely beautiful psalm right there. That is Psalm 31, verse 23. And it says, love the Lord and all his faithful people. The Lord preserves those who are true to him. They're proud. Your money, he pays back in full. I absolutely love it. Jackie, this Disney view boko tuna to chapa na scriptures. But I absolutely love it. Thank you so much for that beautiful reminder this morning. I can also see Dennis Kamakawaida. Good to see you all the way from Nakuru. Nakuru kukuaji, by the way. Is it cloudy? Kama ku Nairobi, yamani. Huku baridi nayo tu. Hey, June, July is here with us. But yes, indeed, it's good to see you, Dennis. Shout out to you and everybody else who is tuned in from Nakuru. And also right here in the Praise Break group, I can see my peoples here. Thank you so much. Auntie Esther, once again, thank you for being here. Dennis as well. Thank you so much for signing into the show. In just a bit, our guest is going to be in studio. And today we're going to be talking and touching on a matter that I feel is something we need to talk more about, yeah? And so, once again, June is Men's Mental Health Awareness Month. And today we're going to be talking about when God meets the weary man. And so this has informed our question of the day. Question ni nani? Our question of the day. And so today I'm just asking us, how can we better support men around us? How can we better support the men that God has put around us? Child of God, just think about it. I feel like we are always giving men pressure. Pressure. Men, I don't know if I'm talking the truth. Please let me know. So how can we better support you? If you're a man, you can let me know in the comment section, because we have this posted across all social media platforms. Let me know in the comment section. This is how we can support you. You know, so that your mental health is okay, so that you're thriving in all that God has called you to be. For women, what do you think? What can we do better? Yeah. So how can we support the men that God has put around us? How can we better support them? Let me say that, because I know maybe there's a certain degree that you're already doing that, but how can we better that? How can we ensure that the men in this generation, the men in our society, are thriving? They're not losing their mental health. They're not, you know, in constant stress and wondering, okay, what am I going to do with this life? They're not giving up because maybe they cannot meet certain, expectations we've placed on them as a society. What do you think? Let's have an open conversation. Remember, you can also call me up in studio 0719038963. And I believe it is time for the church, for us as well, to continue this conversation. I know that different churches have started it, but I feel like we can do better even as the Church of Jesus Christ. We need to talk about these things. We do need to talk about these things. And
I feel like today is such a good day as we're going to be having a man of God who's going to be just taking us through this. When God meets the weary man, how does that look like? Can a man be weary? Is it okay for a man? You know, we're so used to saying the strong man. But can a man be weary and tired as well? We're going to be having that conversation in just a bit. But right about now, let's get back into the music. I have some Limma Blaze coming in right about now. After that, we're going to be having some Size 8. And the music continues getting better and better.

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0: And that is size 8 right there with that absolutely beautiful jam. Na kwa kweli ni Yesu tu jamani. Tunasema leo ni Yesu na ni Yesu peke yake. And this jam brings us to exactly 24 minutes to the top of the hour. An absolutely beautiful jam that we love that's playing right here on Praise Break Reloaded on Nation FM, where it's all about your voice and your vibe. You are hanging out with me, Barbara Koinange, this absolutely beautiful morning. But right about now, I'm not alone in studio, Yamani. If you are tuned in live and joining us on our X platform, you can tell that it's a full house. It is a full house. And I'm so grateful to God this morning and super, super honored to be having the man of God in studio. That is Apostle Adewale Adefesobi.
1: Yes.
0: I got it?
1: Yeah, you got
0: correct.
1: It.
0: Let me tell you, I've been practicing. But he's not alone in studio. I know if you're joining us live, you can see our resident pastor.
1: Yes.
0: You can see her somewhere here. And she is the one who's brought our amazing guests in studio this morning. So let me just allow her to say hello to us. And then also she'll just introduce or allow everybody else to introduce themselves. Yes, please, Audrey.
2: Hello. Karibu. Asante sana. Good to be back again.
0: Oh, good to have you, Jamani.
2: Asifiwe
0: sana.
2: This is Pastor Audrey joining you from Nation FM. We've come to have a good time.
0: Amen.
2: Vibing with Babs.
0: Hey, hallelujah. I love it.
2: And I'm not alone. I'm with the company of Pastor Fred Kotura.
0: Okay.
2: All the way from Uganda.
0: Mm-hmm.
2: And also with us, we have somebody called Rose Njeri, all the way from Nakuru.
0: Amazing. Yes. It's international on all fronts today.
2: Uh-huh.
0: County international,
2: uh-huh.
0: Outside borders, Uganda, Nigeria as uh-huh. well represented.
2: Yes.
0: Super excited.
2: We are honored to have Apostle join us.
0: Hey, Yamani, man of God. Man of God. Good to have you in studio.
1: Thank you so much, Barbara.
0: You're welcome.
1: It's awesome to be here again. It's indeed an awesome time. I love every bit of our last session last
0: wow.
1: year in this
0: oh,
1: place.
0: Oh, yes. It was
1: yeah.
0: amazing.
1: It was such a
0: very it really
1: time.
0: Was.
1: Actually, so good to see you.
0: Mm-hmm.
1: Greetings to everyone listening across Kenya and across the East Africa. It's beautiful to be a voice blessing you this morning.
0: Amen.
1: Praise
0: amen.
1: The Lord.
0: Amen. Amen and amen and amen. And today we're going to just dive straight into it. We're going to be talking about a conversation that I think we really need to have more of. Especially as a church, yeah? And because we are marking the Mental Health Awareness Month this June, we're going to be touching on when God meets the weary man.
1: Mm.
0: When God meets the weary man. You know, I was just asking guys earlier, can a man be weary?
1: Oh, yeah.
0: Yeah, can a man be weary? You know, we're used to macho, you know, strong, I'm okay, I'm fine, kind of reactions from men. And maybe, man of God, we can start from that point. Do you think that these conversations around men's mental health are often delayed because, I don't know, we always expect men to just be, you know, strong, macho. Like, there's no point where there's any issue that maybe you're going through.
1: All right, first, I want to really, really thank God for this opportunity.
0: Yeah.
1: And also want to use this brief moment to say hello to all the men out there.
0: Yes.
1: I want you to know that God sees you.
0: Yeah.
1: It's our moments. We thank God for such moment like this.
0: Yes.
1: All right, so, yeah. Okay, so the conversation around men's mental awareness is in a way customarily avoided.
0: Yeah.
1: You know, when I say customarily, in the sense that custom and the dictates, the environments are so shaping it like
0: yeah,
1: that.
0: Yeah.
1: Now, at first, after I looked deeply into this, I discovered that actually it started from the place of, should I say, the place of men's strengths. All right, but you see, a strength once overstretched beyond the boundaries
0: yes.
1: becomes a weakness.
0: Mm.
1: Yes.
0: So
1: all right,
0: true.
1: Men are always expected to take the lead. So
0: yeah.
1: men are the gods. They have been year round. They take the lead. That word leadership, it means everyone depends on them.
0: Mm-hmm.
1: And then because everyone depends on them, they seem to be responsible for everyone and no one seems to be responsible for them. So
0: yeah.
1: the narratives from that standpoint automatically makes that, okay, no, you are fine. You're always fine. You're always
0: yeah.
1: good.
0: Yeah.
1: You always have it under control. now, yes, of a truth, an ideal man, God creates him to be a leader.
0: Yeah.
1: But then if we do not pay attention, because there are many transitions in man's life, right? And that's where things goes wrong.
0: Yes.
1: There are many stages, at least four stages in a man's life.
0: Okay.
1: All right. So once those transitions are not properly recognized and due supports given by women,
0: yes,
1: or by older men,
0: yes,
1: because or by friends of a man, these are things that determine, and there is also a part of a man that is also influenced by those that are subordinates to him.
0: All
1: right. So these four channels,
0: yes,
1: now older men, women, the yes, strongest of them all is the interaction of a man to a woman.
0: To a woman, okay.
1: Yes, that the women has a lot to play, yeah, in men's mentality, which I believe subsequently we're going to talk about that.
0: Mm-hmm.
1: And then the older men.
0: Yes.
1: The older men, in fact, these two are the main.
0: Mm-hmm.
1: All right. Then subordinates, people that are friends.
0: Yeah.
1: Because places that are supposed to have been shaped by older men and the women in men's life end up being shaped by subordinates.
0: Mm.
1: So men are left to always discover things for themselves,
0: yeah,
1: in the group of friends. That's why it looks like the moments a man has the autonomy of making friends, they become rebellious to everyone in society.
0: So true.
1: Why? Because the place that women are supposed to take becomes vacant, and older men are supposed to take becomes vacant.
0: Mm-hmm.
1: And then the only person he could have touch with,
0: yes,
1: are people that are his friends, and they are the one that end up designing their rules.
0: Mm.
1: And that's where the rebellion of a man starts, mm-hmm, and all manner of things. And then the subordinates,
0: yeah,
1: you know, so I will talk about that later. But then,
0: mm-hmm,
1: because God designed that men should take, should I say, to supervise the affairs of life, doesn't mean that men does not need support.
0: Ooh,
1: yes. In
0: that.
1: Fact, the way women are designed,
0: yeah,
1: you will see that actually God had man in heart when he created a woman. And
0: yes,
1: check what God made mention of. You see, it is not good for a man to be alone.
0: True.
1: Right? So you see, we leaving them alone automatically defeats the plans of God for men.
0: Ooh.
1: Yes.
0: That's heavy.
1: Yes.
0: That's
1: and yes, the intentions of God for man was not good for a man to be alone. I will make him an help suitable for him. That's why I say the greatest of all of these is the place of women.
0: Wow.
1: So because if not, God would have just thought of, all along, God is a superior man to man. So the place of an elderly man was fulfilled in Adam already.
0: Yes.
1: And then when God looked again and then he said, no, in this realm of time, it's not good. I need to bring about the feminine parts.
0: Yeah.
1: All right, women are designed for expansion, and if unfortunately, because women don't know that power, then the energy that sponsors the ministry of some women in some men's life end up becoming toxic instead of it to have amplified that which God wants to do in the life of a man. So a woman that knows his power, knows his ministry in the life of a man, that man is blessed.
0: Amen.
1: All right, yes, yes, a woman that knows that, that can find such a woman, is blessed.
0: Mm-hmm.
1: But many women don't know that they have this power.
0: That's
1: and
0: true.
1: The design that God designed a woman to live around a man,
0: yeah,
1: if only women can recognize this thing, oh boy.
0: Mm.
1: Oh boy. Wow. Things will be so awesome. So I'll leave you, because this is a very wide topic,
0: it
1: so I'll allow you to shape it for me. Alright? If not, I can keep going on and on and on. So I would like you to shape it so that places you want me to place emphasis on.
0: Amazing. All right, amazing. I absolutely love that beginning. Already, I feel like we've already gotten all the nugget. It's absolutely beautiful.
1: Yes.
0: Now, how does God meet a weary man? I don't know, from scriptures, how does that happen?
1: You know, the funny thing about men is that men live in absolute denial.
0: So true. It is so true.
1: Yes, yes. You know, a man that has learned to own his reality is a man that we can answer is mentally mature, own his reality, and intentionally seek for solutions.
0: Yes.
1: And why do men live? You could see even Adam was living in denial. It was God that had to recognize and say, hey. So a man can be weary and choose to say, no, I'm fine,
0: I'm good.
1: Do a census right now, or do a general research right now, meet 100 men and say, oh, hey, how are you today? Oh, I'm fine. Even the one that didn't eat since yesterday will say, oh, I'm fine, I'm good, I'm good. They have been trained to be like that. They live in absolute denial. Why? Because you see, and if you check what makes men live in absolute denial is their masculinity, that the masculine nature of man, and that is supposed to be a strength, masculinity, that the masculine nature of man, and that is supposed to be a strength, but you see, when it's not properly understood,
0: yes,
1: all right, so

0: have everything absolutely in control. And the day you end up looking like you don't have it in control, everything breaks around you.
1: Yeah.
0: First, your children becomes
1: destabilized.
0: Hey, my hero. People don't, men don't know how much
1: You
0: know, I remember this time that some police, Nigerian police said to harass me on the road, and my son was shocked. He was fighting them from the car. I've never, you know, he couldn't bear it.
1: He was like, no, not my hero. You're not going to touch him.
0: Yes. Yes. So how does God meet a weary man? Is he? Men will live in absolute denial. But then there are ways God has designed that a weary man be encountered. Right? Bible says, God loves to, Bible says, unto this man will I look, either he's contrite in heart, either he's broken. So you see, for a man to be broken, you must learn to speak his language. Yes.
1: Okay.
0: Your ability to decode, and this is the ability women have, but they choose it to, the selfish nature has made women to lose that ministry. A woman just looking at you already, because she's designed to have emotion, can actually decode. Even a woman that really loves a man, even with before the man speaks, can see everything.
1: Women, I hope you're listening.
0: Yes. You know, but you know the funny thing, you know the painful thing?
1: Yes.
0: Right, is that women choose oftentimes not to embrace that. The first time you see most women begin to engage how to depict, decode when a man is weary, oftentimes, unfortunately, they don't showcase that nature until they showcase it to their son. It's the reason why the bond between a woman, a mother, and a son can never be. Whereas the bond is supposed to be between the wife and the husband in the first place. You disrespect, because you disrespect the mental mental stability of a man, because you feel, oh, you should figure it out. Or maybe because, okay, he doesn't care, you know, he doesn't care about my own emotion and the rest of them. Whereas, you see, if the man's mentality is good, you are the first to enjoy it.
1: It's true. So true.
0: So you see, that's why often, and God even recognizes this. I'm not blaming women on that. Let me establish this.
1: Yes.
0: You know, women are designed, oftentimes designed to be catered for right from birth. You could see, in fact, nobody's intentional about the upbringing of a son, of a child.
1: No.
0: All right, which I'm going to discuss later. They are not, so everything's all about women. Be careful, okay? No, the man, they just...
1: it's just that.
0: Do you understand that?
1: Yeah.
0: So she is used to being taken care of.
1: Yeah.
0: All her life. And now she was at that state till she now gets married. So there's no how you can often preach to her that now you have a responsibility to this man. In fact, you know, this thing that we think, okay, women actually take care of men when they get married, they cook. Actually, that woman, what happened oftentimes after a deep study is that the woman is used to being taken care of, and she has learned to also take care of herself. Women cook for men because they are cooking for themselves, sincerely speaking.
1: Really?
0: They are used to eating healthy. The man just gets to attach along. No, you can. Women can.
1: Wow,
0: they can. Go and check it. Go and check it. Majority of time. So it looks like they are cooking for the men for the first time. So they enjoy that the man brings. Or even if the man, that's why I see, even when men are poor, they still get to eat, because this man, it's not that often it could be love, yes, but even when they love or not, they are taking care of themselves. Of course, this man is getting to tag along.
1: Yeah. Okay.
0: It's what has become so loud in our generation that we don't even know, and we're not paying attention to. There's this myth that women dress to please men. Now, I'm sure you know it's a lie. Go and take a census, right? And take a general research and ask men, which one do you love? Natural hair or all these braided, natural shape, or all of them will go for the natural one. So tell me, why the whole stress for the makeup? Women are looking good for themselves.
1: It's true.
0: All right, and you know, funny thing, the women will say, no, we are doing it for men, they like this. It's a lie. Men are not hard to please. Yes.
1: Wow.
0: Yes. So this one that you think, I take care of him, even if the man is not there, you've been eating fine. You don't eat nonsense like men. So God wanting to pity us brought us here, come tag along this one. This one knows how to take care of themselves.
1: Yeah.
0: So you see. All right. That woman grew up all her life. Grew up being taken care of. So it is oftentimes strange for her when you now give her a responsibility to take care of a man.
1: Yeah.
0: That's why it's very hard. That's why scripture will say when women give birth.

0: they shall be delivered.
1: Yes. All
0: right, because for the first time in her life, genuinely she finds out that she's responsible for someone. A woman does not come in oftentimes, except the ones that are trained for marriage. All right, a woman does not take the posture of place of responsibility from marriage, is from motherhood.
1: Oh, wow.
0: And unfortunately, they treat their son, especially their children, like they should treat their husband, and treat their husband, they're supposed to treat their children.
1: Oh my, oh my.
0: The baby is crying, she's up.
1: Mm-hmm.
0: The baby falls down. Oh, sorry.
1: Yeah.
0: But when last did you even tell you? To open, have you, for a woman to say sorry, you want to kill her.
1: What are we doing?
0: Now, I'm speaking for the men. I'm sure they will increase the volume in the house. Yeah. Call their wives, come and hear this, come and hear this. All right. Because for the first time, she feels she's taking responsibility for someone.
1: Yeah.
0: And whereas, you see, your ministry is that you should not allow this man to be alone. I'll make him an help suitable for him. Yes.
1: Okay.
0: All right. So, but you see, in some occasions, some women doesn't even know how to do that and not exercise dominion over the man.
1: Yes.
0: Like, okay, he doesn't allow me. No. It is in your femininity. This man is masculine because of the nature of leadership. He has to face life.
1: Yes.
0: So the greatest strength of a woman is not in a place of confrontation. It's in the place of submission.
1: Wow.
0: Submission is not weakness for a woman. Submission is strength.
1: Wow.
0: All right. Because, you see, you must appeal to his masculine nature. That muscular nature is even there to protect you. So if you try to defeat it thinking that muscular nature is against you, you have already failed.
1: Oh my.
0: You must learn to bring mental stability to him, appealing to his masculinity.
1: Wow.
0: All right, and that is can only be done through submission. When you submit to him, I want to, he should see that I'm trying to help you achieve this thing you're achieving. And I understand how difficult this thing is.
1: Yeah.
0: I'm not going to judge you. You have a safe space here. I tell you, men get to do better than that. Do better than your expectation. When you know that, okay, you've told them you have a safe space. He has an extra motivation. No, I can't afford to fail this woman. She believes in me so much. But you see, the moment you speak to them, unfortunately, you know, women are motivated when you speak bad. Oh, you know, I don't like the way you're looking good. If you keep telling the woman, you know, you can do better, try to lose weight, she will still be eating. But just tell them, see, I hate it fat. The next week, they are going to start workouts. But you see, on the contrary to a man, a man is not motivated by bad news because his space, the reality of a man is in this place. So you see, that's why a man will leave the house. This is explains why men cheat. Oh, I'm telling you, contrary to the general, why? Because you see, any man will do anything to guide that space. You are supposed to bring succor to his mind. He needs to know he's accepted. Whether he fails or succeed. Right? And however, it should be clear, I want you to succeed, but you see, you have a safe space to make error. But you see, we don't give them room to make error. A man that can make mistakes around you and still feel free, knowing that, hey, my wife is going to push me out. That's what the Bible says. A virtuous woman, what happened? They praise her husband at the gate. Because of her. Yes. You could see, it looks like Proverbs chapter 31 is not even seemingly favorable to the woman. But if you check the first 10 verses, you will see that it was even principally about men's mental health. Oh, yes. You could, and guess what? Do you realize, like I said earlier, don't forget I said earlier that the reason why the bond of a son and the mother is because it's his mother that says, I got you, son.
1: That's true.
0: All right. And this is what oftentimes the mother got to learn after, by experience, you have used your husband as practical. Now you are using the theorem on your son.
1: Wow.
0: Which is not supposed to be if you had actually trained for marriage like you should have trained. All right, so you're like, okay, that's why I see a woman that is always telling her, so don't marry this. Go and check most women like that. They are thinking women, they judge, they are imagining they are so marrying someone
1: like them.
0: That's why they pork nose. Yeah. So you see, the bond between a woman and his son gets so strained. That's why I see even men sometimes even betray their wife for their mom. Why? Because this is the first person that, whether I succeed or not, is with me. All right, she's the first person that can acknowledge the fact that when I'm weary. Whereas that, did you get that? Is the first person that when I fall, And say, oh, sorry, I recognize it. Yeah. But did you understand? Oh, this. That's only person that give him a safe space.
1: I feel like that's a challenge right
0: there. That's a serious challenge. Yeah. I'm saying this, appealing to women to really step up.
1: Hmm.
0: Your firstborn is your husband.
1: Wow.
0: That maternal love is designed to cushion the stress that goes on in the realms of the mind of a man. You know, many people don't understand. You know, I was saying something to my friend yesterday. Yeah. I said, if God allows you to see what a man is thinking part time, you start crying for him sometimes. A man right now in his head is thinking about the next 10 years. All right. And he's having all the things out. The heat that has been generated there. So you think it's your noise that he needs at that moment. Before a man takes a major decision, he has factored. I'm talking about real men, and not men that has been stripped of masculinity and given femininity. That's why when a nation is about to be destroyed, you take away the masculinity of men. All right, he's thinking about the next 5 years factor that you can think he's just trying to take this decision.
1: No.
0: Whereas the reality in his head, all right, so you now coming to put pressure, you don't care about this. If only you see what the reason men don't talk more, it's not because men don't like to talk.
1: No.
0: All right, but just make sure, bring a woman, all right, a woman as wife to a man that actually has developed mentally, that understand the place of responsibility, and bring him close to a man. You see the man speaking, every single thing is that. Go and check men that has a lot of gossip attitude with their wife that comes back home, and you see their marriage works very well. Go and check it. The mental capacity of the woman is awesome. Right? It's awesome. And oftentimes it comes when the woman truly love.
1: Wow.
0: And respect the man, so his masculinity is preserved around her. That's why you see, I will say this again and again. All right, just like I would tell women not to ever marry a man they cannot follow or submit to. All right, in the same way, men should watch out for it, no matter how. Just marry a woman that cannot treat you as Lord.
1: Wow.
0: All right, not something you have to demand and impose. All right, a woman submits naturally to the person she loves.
1: Yeah.
0: You understand?
1: That's true.
0: That's just it. So, because if you say, no, don't worry, we can walk, love, and build love, I tell you the truth, you might learn the negative way.
1: Oh, my.
0: All right, so yes. The safe space, your ability to give a man a safe space and say, okay, honey, don't worry, I know if you fail, I got you. Yeah. And it's not just to talk about it, but you see, women, because they speak about their emotion, women are designed to minister from emotion often. Mm-hmm. And that emotion is supposed to be succor. It's supposed to like, but then that emotion only makes them to see what they feel part time. But a man, when he's making decision or reacting to anything, he's talking about something from maybe 2 years past and 3 years into the future, minimum.
1: Yes.
0: All right, so before he reacts. That's why you see, go and check it. A man, friendship between men and men are more real than any women.
1: It's true.
0: I mean, just you. So let you know that women lives by emotion.
1: Okay.
0: When a woman meets another fellow woman, oh, Barbara, you look good. This scene. Oh, the makeup is fine. Oh, wow. Then after she left, after she leaves, look, what is that such? Hey, does she think she's the only one that is fine? All right. So they appeal to the very moment just to feel good. Women lives often more in denial, but then that's their nature.
1: Yeah.
0: All right. But then after they left, but then when the men and men see, you are not serious. Yeah. Get out of this place. And after the man departs, they say, that's my guy, you know. Yeah. That's my guy.
1: Yeah.
0: They will abuse themselves when they meet themselves. All right. So I'm telling you, that's why men forgive each of their friends easily, because they can see beyond the instant. And that is that's the ability for leadership.
1: Wow.
0: That's the ability for leadership.
1: Wow.
0: That's why you see, you should pay attention to a man that wake up and end up beating his wife. He has factored too many things. He has seen that there's no way I can help this matter. The future is messed up. I've seen this thing for the past 3 years. Now, it seems I'm speaking more for the men in a way, and I'm not trying to be biased here. And oftentimes, because his mind is not being sane, right, he often vents it through violence. And then if it's somebody that has been trained somehow not to always vent his this through violence, that's when you see them turn to alcohol. In fact, that's why scripture says in that same Proverbs chapter 31, he says, let the man drink and forget his misery. I would love to read that. If you check Proverbs, Proverbs, look at that, explains how men react to their mental health. Proverbs, look at Proverbs chapter 31. I want to read that. Okay. At least let's have an anchor for what we've been saying in scriptures.
1: Okay.
0: I don't know whether I'm blessing you this morning.
1: Yes, indeed.
0: Look at it. Because from verse 1 to 10, he's talking to the man. Then from that, 11 to 31 for women. So people don't often read that of men.
1: Amazing.
0: Because we always deny. It's still what we're talking about. People don't preach about. The concern is all about the women.
1: Women. And maybe, Apostle, maybe we can just take a short break.
0: All right, it's okay.
1: Cross over into the next hour, and then we'll come back and just dive into the scriptures as
0: All right,
1: well.
0: Okay. All right. Thank you very much.
2: 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Let's get you going with some good gospel music on Nation FM.

0: And that is Kanji Mbogwe right there featuring Pambio Worship with that absolutely beautiful jam, Weza. Na kukweli yeye na Weza. So, woman of God, maybe you've been listening and you're thinking, hey, what am I going to do to support the man in my life? Just know that with God it's possible. It's going to be possible. And that is why we are here this morning with Apostle Adewale. And let me tell you, man of God, what a morning. What an absolutely beautiful morning. And thank you so much for being here. Maybe you're wondering where this is at. This is a Praise Break Reloaded right here on Nation FM, where it's all about your voice and your vibe. And we continue with our conversation this morning. And, you know, just to remind us also of the question of the day, we are asking you, how can we better support the men around us? You know, because we are talking about Mental Health Awareness Month, for the men. And I think it's just aligned with what the man of God is talking about. So for the men, do let us know. For the women as well, I hope we're taking notes this morning. I can already see some comments here. We're going to sample that in just a bit. But right about now, let me just invite the man of God to just continue to take us through. We were going to scripture. That is Proverbs 31.
1: Yes.
2: All right.
1: Thank you very much. You know, like I said, oftentimes even the stereotype is in the church. All right, which we need to also visit. Mm-hmm. We do Women's Day twice in a year in churches, and the men's day everywhere looks dry. Right, so everywhere just looks dry, and you know, that should not be so. We should, and even the men don't complain because they are used to the stereotype.
0: It's true. And then Father's Day, is it Father's Day that is also Toilet Day? There's a day that is, or is it International Men's Day? I'm usually like, why did we do that? Why are we, you know continuing with the stereotype?
1: You know, because the narrative of No, they are fine. That is dangerous. Men needs to be more mentally consciously catered for even than women. Because women will always be met with part-time. Their feminine nature is already an advantage for them. That's why any woman, you see, and it's that thing called feminism is the greatest pitfall for any woman. Because they are stripping you of your magic power. Mm-hmm. Yes. All right, so your femininity is your greatest strength. Wow. Anything that makes you think for you to be head or powerful, you have to be a feminist, has already defeated your originality. Yes. Go and check the men that are actually controlled by women, and they are not controlled by a feminist. They are controlled by women that are simple. The simplicity and the aura of their feminism around them, it's their feminine nature, feminine nature around, it's appealing to the man, and the man just submits.
0: Wow.
1: That's why I see a man will listen to the counsel of his mother against his wife oftentimes, not because it was designed to be like that, but because that's the first person. Even if the man did something wrong, is the woman that the mother will be the one, I'm still with you. If you check right now, unfortunately, even scripture is also recognizing this fact that the only person that cares for the mental health of a man is a woman. That's why I see this Proverbs 31. Yes. Women complain about it the most, but guess what? It was a woman that wrote it. It was a woman that wrote it for, and guess what? It was for his son. Oh,
0: what?
1: You don't know? This was written by Bathsheba, for your information, for Solomon, his son. Look at this now.
0: Oh my.
1: Another name for Solomon is Lamuel. Look at it, verse 1. He said, the words of King Lamuel, the prophecy that his mother taught him.
0: What?
1: The prophecy that his mother taught him. So you see, the only ministry that has been valid in the life of a woman out of four ministries that should be, is only the ministry of the woman. And we'll talk about these four ministries so that I will employ everyone to do what they need to do.
0: Okay.
1: All right.
0: Yes.
1: So you see, I was saying earlier that it is when these things are defeated, that's when men turn to alcohol. And the reason there is just to protect their mental health. Even in the place of cheating, men cheating as men are polygamous. Nope. The reason is to actually appeal to their mental health. Go and check. The strengths they are supposed to use, all right, so I told you men don't just take action. They take action having considered everything. All right. So the strength they're supposed to use for leadership and coordination, they begin to use it to sort for women that can appeal to every area. That's it. That's why a man keeping multiple girls, go and check it. You might think it's all about his sex, it's all about, no. If you check his space, his inner mind, you'll be shocked that, okay, this man is saying, this woman, when it comes to food, feeding, this is the one. When it comes to ideas, the one that I have a safe space, this is the one. All right? So when it talks to class and my ego being respected outside there, this is the one. So women are not, a man is not just police. I'm simply saying, as a woman, you can give him all of these things if you understand your responsibility. Yes. And the man will even be angry with any woman trying to call his attention out there.
0: But opposed to, maybe I can ask. Let me just ask, because I know you're thinking, it, I'm thinking it. Isn't there a place though of responsibility also for the man?
1: Like, there is a place. Okay. No, you know, today we are pampering the men.
0: Okay.
1: Right. Yes.
0: Okay.
1: There is a place.
0: Yeah.
1: All right. There is a place. Because oftentimes a man should, if I'm to balance that now, yes, all right, a man should be able to form his woman into what he expects of him.
0: Mm.
1: That's why I say to women and to couples, when they are, courtship is not a time for you just to be eating out. Right. In fact, marriage, the you can predict the future of any marriage from courtship.
0: Mm-hmm.
1: I look, you can see, marriage is not for children.
0: It's
1: what have you eaten tonight? Are you cold? Those are boys. All right, I'm telling you,
0: yeah.
1: real men down. That's why it's advising for men to marry according to the line of their purpose.
0: Whoosh.
1: Mm. Is the reason why also men don't like women that chases them.
0: Mm-hmm.
1: Yes. All right. So why? Because there's a destination. You will naturally attract that man if you can meet him in the path of purpose. The
0: wow.
1: things you see he has set before him,
0: yes,
1: chase that thing more than him. I'm telling you, he will fall headlong for you.
0: Mm-hmm.
1: All right, so women don't know this, so they end up chasing great men. No, just chase the great thing, the thing the great man is chasing.
0: Wow.
1: He will see you 100 times, and this is why many men cheat with their secretary.
0: All
1: right,
0: yeah.
1: Because this is some, go and check a great percentage. It's not because they see the woman always. All right, because when I'm trying to achieve purpose to make ends meet, this is the person naturally that brings support.
0: Oh my. That's like a mic drop.
1: It's a reason. Go and check even young ministries that pastors, let me, as a pastor, let me talk. You discover most pastors end up marrying their welfare secretary.
0: Oh, my.
1: Oh, go and check it. Go and do these statistics.
0: Mm.
1: All right. The woman that is innocently pursuing the vision.
0: Mm-hmm.
1: I can't, oh, boy.
0: Oh, my.
1: That's why some men end up marrying just a minister. The parts or other parts, they are blind to it.
0: Mm.
1: That's for another day. All right, I'm just letting you know, this is the reason why men cheat.
0: Okay.
1: And sometimes it's not because of even any of these things that other women will have to give that the wife is not giving. Oftentimes it's just to come and ease their stress.
0: Mm-hmm.
1: All right, and that's the only thing. He can't sleep with his mother. If not, the person he would have been sleeping with would have been his mother. Because that's the only person that eases his stress. That's the only person that you can fail and still go and fall into his arms.
0: Mm.
1: And that is what should be the ministry of the woman. You see, unfortunately, look at it. That's why it looks, if you check Proverbs 31, the issue women have is like the whole thing is designed for a woman to live for a man.
0: Mm-hmm.
1: But tada, it was a woman that wrote it. So women doing women. women against women.
0: Oh,
1: but
0: my.
1: You see, it is a mother, it now looks like mother against wives.
0: Mm-hmm.
1: That's why you see the problem has always been mother-in-law versus wife.
0: Mm-hmm.
1: Why? Because the mother-in-law is looking at you, not loving my son like you should love him.
0: Yeah.
1: I know how to love him more than you. So don't
0: just
1: kill
0: bring
1: him for
0: back
1: me.
0: My son.
1: Don't kill him for me.
0: Yeah,
1: but there is a way.
0: Yeah.
1: Oh boy, there is a. Have you seen? Go and check the marriages that work. The mother-in-law and the wives are like this.
0: Hmm.
1: Right? In fact, if the man mistreats that woman, the mother-in-law fires at him.
0: Mm-hmm.
1: The mother or his mother fires back at him because the mother would have seen that this woman cares indeed for my son. They know it.
0: Hmm.
1: That's why, see, I would not just tell you to, although some women are perverted in their, they have been, should I say, they have been battered, so their ideology is also battered.
0: Mm-hmm.
1: All right? So it's not all cases, but many cases. You better hear it's when your mother is telling you don't marry a woman. I'm sorry about that. But make sure it should be that, okay, you have trusted the judgment of your mom over time.
0: Mm-hmm.
1: All right? Yes. Apart from maybe traditional bias or anything, maybe the woman received that first, but after some observations, she said, no, I don't want you to marry this woman. You better pay attention and listen to why she's saying that. So I'm saying, no, love, men regret it oftentimes. Go and check it. That's for another day.
0: Mm-hmm.
1: Let's talk about, look at, like I'm saying, it's a woman. Look at, it's a prophecy that his mother taught him. He said, what, my son? Verse 2, what, my son? And what, the son of my womb? And what, the son of my vows?
0: Mm-hmm.
1: Give not thy strength unto women. You see,
0: that's
1: by the way. Let me just go to verse 6 and 7. He said, let me take from verse 5. Let's continue. Sorry, I'm trying to be fast, but there are so many wisdom to share. It says, give not thy strength unto women, for thy way, nor thy ways to that which destroyed kings.
0: Mm.
1: So you see, it was a word to King Solomon.
0: Mm-hmm.
1: It is not for kings, O Lamuel. It is not for kings to drink wine. And unfortunately, we have more drunkards as men. All right, so you know, be wondering, the mother is advising against this.
0: Mm-hmm.
1: And yet, you see, I've told you why men drink.
0: Yeah.
1: Nor the prince's strong drink, lest they drink and forget the law. Now, don't forget that it is in their place for leadership. So oftentimes, when there are friction in the mind of a man, in fact, we have sponsored this even in movies. A man has heartbreak, something is not working. The next thing we see them in a bar drinking.
0: It's true. Yeah.
1: So men are not necessarily drunks. It's because of their mental health being destabilized. Mm-hmm. All right. So the workload in their mental health is so bogus that they have to just look for a way of easing it out.
0: Mm.
1: All right. So, well, that wouldn't have been if there is a safe space.
0: It's true.
1: A safe space. Mm-hmm. How do I mean safe space? Mm-hmm. You can identify with the mental issues, the difficulties a man is failing, and still preserve his masculinity. Mm-hmm. If a man knows that he can fail around you, and yet his respect will never drop anyway. Oh boy.
0: Mm.
1: Oh boy.
0: Mm.
1: Oh boy.
0: And it's not.
1: I'm telling you. It's not usual. Yeah. It's not usual. Yeah. All right. So men talk. In fact, they talk more with women.
0: Mm.
1: You know, I. For example, Pastor is my very close friend. Mm-hmm. But this somebody that you. She's. I'm telling you the truth.
0: Mm-hmm.
1: All right. So this. I don't know. You know, because she's. There's a way. She's. Oh, don't worry. Anytime she says that, I've seen occasion we talk for long as a friend, even with my wife and the rest of them. But then, in fact, that's why it's painful. Let me not go deep on this. Right? Let me not talk more on this. Let's just save that for now.
0: Sorry, like, yo.
1: Yes. It's something women.
0: Yeah.
1: Mm. Women need to know.
0: Mm-hmm.
1: Men are not hard. Men are not just hard. Just give him a safe space.
0: Wow.
1: That's all. That's all he's asking. I know you are looking at him as your Lord. You want him to be the best. You are disappointed because your emotions. So don't. A woman has learned to live beyond her emotions.
0: Mm-hmm.
1: All right. So see the fact on ground and be able to take the burden of that man.
0: Yeah.
1: Right.
0: Wow.
1: Oh boy. Those are men that immediately they close from work. They are running back.
0: They're running.
1: All right. In fact, those men, when a woman shoot out them outside. They are not just only going to say no, they will get aggressive with that woman.
0: Mm.
1: Have you seen men that maybe a woman throws at them and they are aggressive?
0: Like that.
1: Go and check, there's somebody that is nurturing them at home. That's
0: wow.
1: Because the aggression, go and check it. If a man is saying no to a woman, there's a kind of aggression. All right, so especially when he has told her peaceably and amicably and she refused to desist. The next time they will come with aggression.
0: Mm.
1: Why? Because I told you every time a man is taking a decision, he's saying between 5 6, and he had told me, notice this one, you want to destroy me the next 10 years of my life.
0: Mm.
1: So get out of here.
0: Mm.
1: It's often very brutal.
0: Mm.
1: Yes. It's not that men are sorry. So I want to quickly, you know, I spoke about the four stages and of responsibility of men.
0: Mm-hmm.
1: I spoke about we have been talking more about the responsibility of the mothers that come naturally.
0: Mm-hmm.
1: Now, let me tell you the great disadvantage of that.
0: Yes.
1: All right. You see, nurturing, that's all a woman gives to a man, a child.
0: Mm-hmm.
1: All right. Guess what? Let me say this to fathers. It's good, you know, to raise children is not the work of women.
0: Louder, please.
1: The nurturing. Go and check the statistics. I hope you know 85% of people in prison are children raised by single mothers.
0: Mm-hmm.
1: Okay. Why? How is that? Let me tell you the psychology behind that. The guy got so secured all his life around his mother. All right. Everything he does, the woman manages it until he faces lives. And then before you notice, he discovered that the way the mother has made it easy for him, life is not easy. And then he looks for the fastest way out and then crime.
0: Oof.
1: It's only a man, a father that say, hey, the raising parts, go and check it, the statistically.
0: Yes.
1: Right? That 85% of children in prison are raised by, so they are pampered till they ended up not trained on how to actually take responsibilities.
0: Mm.
1: All right, so why the mothers made everything easy for them.
0: Mm.
1: All right, so even when, don't worry, go and check it. I'm sure your parents will check. They will say, okay, all right, are their parents still together? Is she raised by a single mother? And then if you say it's a single mother, don't marry her.
0: Mm.
1: You'll be wondering why, because it's not for women to raise children, it is for them to nurture. Mm-hmm. So enjoy your nurturing from your mother. That is the safe space. Mm-hmm. But a man should get a mentor of another man. And the first mentor God placed in the life of a man is his father.
0: Mm-hmm.
1: So if you feel as a father in the, and oftentimes mother also frustrates the ministry of fathers. And no, be careful, you are too harsh with him. You are destroying that boy.
0: Mm-hmm.
1: Let that man panebilt him and let her give him space. All right, so bring the nurturing and bring succor to that's why I go and check men.
0: Yes.
1: They get up and especially when they are not married, they're angry with their father, the way he treats their mother, angry, but later on they begin to understand. That's why it was the last time they now begin to become friends at the latter days with their fathers.
0: Yeah.
1: Alright, because suddenly they have entered his shoes and they knew what he felt.
0: Mm.
1: But they are angry with him when they were growing. A man doesn't want to see his father naturally.
0: Mm-hmm.
1: Alright. Men should also, now older men, I'm talking about fathers, how do you raise your younger sons?
0: Mm-hmm.
1: All right, I know the discipline is there, but you see, the reason why they have not been receiving your discipline is because you're all about discipline. You must also learn to know that you have affection.
0: Mm-hmm.
1: When last did a father look at his son and say, I love you, son? It's in fact strange, you know, to get out of this place. All right, you when you call your dad now, all men, take your phone right now wherever you are and call your dad and say, Dad, I just want you to know I love you. See, the first thing the man say, hope all is well, I hope you are fine, I hope you are not about to die. Because it's strange.
0: Yeah.
1: Whereas that's not supposed to be.
0: Mm.
1: Because in fact, God is our father, and we sing, oh, I love you to him. Mm. But it's God himself is more masculine. We call him father. If not, we would have said mother.
0: Mm.
1: But you see, the paternal love, it's not all about discipline.
0: Mm-hmm.
1: Mm. The paternal love is all about discipline. We know God disciplines us. That's why the Bible says the son he receives it, he chastises.
0: Mm-hmm.
1: But check it first and foremost. God gives you safe space.
0: That's true.
1: So you should be able to raise your son.
0: Mm-hmm.
1: You should be able to love him.
0: Mm-hmm.
1: All right. What am I simply saying is that as you discipline that child while growing, especially the boy,
0: mm-hmm.
1: because you see, we discipline men, but we understand with our daughters.
0: Yeah.
1: Anything. If the child decides, no, the mother wants to, you too, you are failing.
0: Mm-hmm.
1: You bring the daughter. But it's the same. You should have that, a measure of that for your son.
0: Mm.
1: Such that, in summary, I know your ministry is to discipline and shaping him, give him the values he's going to have, but make sure, while doing that, make sure the boy knows, above all controversies, that you are doing this because you love him. If you ever lose sight that you love him, he will think you are a beast.
0: Mm.
1: All right, so tell him, I love you, son, once in a blue moon. Hug your sons. Hug your sons. Hug your sons. Fathers, look for your sons today, call them and just give them a very warm hug. That's why I see for the first time, sometimes when a father hugs his son, the boy bursts into tears. With that, go and check it.
0: It's true. So true.
1: Because I needed this.
0: Mm.
1: All right. And go and check it. Oftentimes, the first person the boy fights.
0: Yeah.
1: All right. Especially when the father is not trying to do that, it's often too late. That's why I see, oftentimes, for a man to achieve his dream, he often have to fight his father.
0: Oof.
1: Because all about discipline, you have a life you want to give to him, but you have no understanding of what is going on with him.
0: Yeah.
1: Right? You say, no, that's when the rebellion comes.
0: Mm.
1: And because all along he has not seen the fact that this man means so well to me. I know you means well, but the way you do it, you don't even care how I feel.
0: Yeah.
1: Go and check it. Daddy, don't care how I feel. He just say things. Have you ever sat down and asked me, why am I failing in school?
0: Mm.
1: You are simply shouting always, you know how much I pay for your school fees? This, always playing. Look at your big head eating. Have you ever sat them down? Go and check. In most cases, it is in the place of sitting them down. Oh, this son, okay. Tell me, how are you, son? Okay, tell me, why are you failing? Why are you misbehaving? No, be free. I promise I won't be. Create that safe space. You will discover that all the things you want to achieve, the moment the boy sees a safe space, you become his role model. Oftentimes, go and check, even sons of pastors end up not seeing their father as their spiritual father. Is they go to look for fathers outside, which will never happen to me and my son. All right, it's something I've seen as a challenge because in the my son is used to me telling him I love him because I know. In fact, the problem I have right now is that my son is more attached to me than my wife. It's strange because I understand the place of parental guidance.
0: Wow.
1: Oh, yes.
0: Wow.
1: Oh, yes. Mm. All right. Fathers, look for money, but please participate in the upbringing of your son.
0: Wow.
1: All right. So you have ended up shaping a man that will not be obstinate to his wife.
0: Mm.
1: Men that have good relationship with their father are the best husbands.
0: Wow.
1: Quote me anywhere. Oh, quotes me anyway. Mm-hmm. All right. So the ones that have good relationship with their wife, mm-hmm. I mean their mothers, yeah. if cares not taking, they will have issues with their wife. That's why you see, go and post on Facebook now. Your mother is in problem, your wife is in problem. Who will you take care of?
0: Oh,
1: majority
0: yes.
1: will say their mother.
0: That's true.
1: And by so doing, marriage is defeated.
0: Yeah. That's true.
1: All right. So a man that has lived through life will know that, son, your mother is your past, your wife is your future.
0: Mm.
1: So you see, a son that has a good relationship with his father, even his marriage cannot be easily destroyed.
0: Wow.
1: So men participate, and if their marriage is intact, therefore they have do you know, statistically, I haven't checked it, which I already know exists.
0: Yeah, yeah.
1: Go and check it. High blood pressure, mm-hmm. which comes as a result of serious mental disturb. Mm. We have about 85% more than women, and it starts from the age of 45.
0: Wow.
1: So from 40, 45 men, because why? Their strength is failing because they use their muscular strength
0: yes.
1: to account for their mental distress. Now, when the strength they have seen, I told you, men live 10 years into the future. So even from age 45, they're already seeing their failure.
0: Oh my.
1: So, but women, you go and check it now. According to statistics, from 65 years old now, the percentage of women is now higher than men.
0: Mm-hmm.
1: From that age.
0: Mm-hmm.
1: So from 65, 70, we have higher percentage of women having high blood pressure. Why is that? Their husband is dead. For the first time, they are exposed to not being protected.
0: Mm-hmm.
1: At that place, for the first time, the reality of life is hitting women. For the first time. Why? Because their son is not doing well. Their child that is supposed to have been married is not being married. And it is at the old age that the mental health of women are bombarded.
0: Mm-hmm.
1: But you see, go and check right now. We are even dealing with women in their men in their 20s. Go to the rehab. You see men. Right, so they have already faced life. For the woman, for the first time at 68, that's when you now realize, hey, life is hard. All along, he has been pampered. And that often happens when maybe their child is failing. So women sometimes don't even come into that realm as when their children are successful. All their life, they are catered for. So the place of a father. Now, the place of friends, when this first two ministry is accurate, the place of a father and a mother is accurate, the next one, which is in the place of friends and peers, the man can never miss it at that place. Why? Because his value system has been shaped by the role model of a father, which he has. By so doing, that will help him to choose the right friends. Because oftentimes, when those places are failed, that's when they have wrong ones, because they look for people that can understand with them.
0: Yeah.
1: And those that understand with them, the way they are taking care of themselves is through alcohol. The likes will attract themselves. They themselves, they've all had failed parenting. Come, we share the same value. For the first time, the guy is seeing somebody that like him, so therefore they naturally blend. But unfortunately, this one also had a failed parenting. So they come together and say, no wonder they cannot talk to themselves, you see. And before you know it, they look for how to deal with it, and that's when they begin to drink. And they begin to, they look for where they are accepted. That's when they begin to party. Where they are, did you see that now? But you see, if the father place is good, he will choose right friends that has proper value. If the place of a father is accurate in a man, we see more men in church now. Yes. All right. And then lastly, the responsibility of the subordinates to men. Right. It's in the place of the younger ones. Please, I know you expect more from your fathers, all right? But know that they are also men.
0: Yeah.
1: I know you expect so much. Your pastor is your idol. Your father in the Lord is your idol. Once in a blue moon, just say, Daddy, how can I help you?
0: Wow.
1: Daddy, I know you are really trying. Once in a blue moon. I know you are expecting much, but you need to just let them know, see, I got you. And I need you to know, right, that also, as much as I've received your strength, I look up to you, I've received your strength, I've done it. So this is a responsibility of sons now to their fathers. I know you have provided for me, you give me counsel, I know you are my role model, but I want you to know that I got you even when you are weak, even when you fail, I got you. That's the responsibility of the younger ones to the older men. So these are the forest. If this is accurate, we'll have more men that are stable in our generation.
0: Amazing.
1: Thank you so much, Barbara.
0: Amazing, amazing, amazing. Hey, Nyamani, you know, I was just listening. I'm like, wait, that's a lot to take in. But we are so grateful. I think the one thing that I'm really hearing is we each have a role to play in the wellness of the men who are around us. And I really pray that each of us, we've taken our nuggets and our assignments. Because we want the men around us to be healthy, and we want them to fulfill their God-given assignments, just the same way we want to fulfill ours. So absolutely grateful. Thank you so much, Apostle Adewale, for that amazing and deep. I wish we had more time. I feel like this could be a podcast, a whole podcast conversation. Absolutely, absolutely amazing. And maybe just as we are concluding, I know maybe there's a man who's listening in and they're saying, okay, well, I am in all these categories. Maybe they have the bad friends. Maybe they had bad childhood. You know, maybe things are just not going right for them. Or maybe just somewhere along the way, you know, maybe they just made a detour and they found themselves in not a good place mentally. Maybe we can just speak a word of encouragement to them even as we pray over the men.
1: Yeah, this is my word for you. Do you realize that the first thing God did when he gets you saved is to present himself to you as a father?
0: Wow.
1: All right, so I'm letting you know that, you know, as much as you have gone through this, I want you to know that every single thing, every single man in your life is a reflection of what God is primarily to you. So you should look for the fatherhood of God. All right, so that's why you see in this place in scripture, it says, if your father and your mother forsake, or you say, the Lord will take care of you. All right, so I'm simply saying, stop excusing that all these things failed. Go and embrace Jesus.
0: Hmm.
1: All right, yes. It says, come unto him, for he cares. Cast all your cares upon him. Yes. The Bible says, for he cares.
0: Mm.
1: All right, so instead of you trying to turn to alcohol because it days you off, all right, I'm simply saying turn to Jesus today because you realize that God is a faithful father.
0: Mm.
1: In fact, go and check everywhere God is presented to us is compared to our earthly father. Say, if your earthly father being evil knows how to give good gifts to you, say, how much more shall your heavenly father give the Holy Ghost to those who ask him?
0: Mm.
1: I'm simply saying all of those deficiencies are not enough. I'm simply saying take up the challenge to do the right thing.
0: Wow.
1: Provide the life you couldn't enjoy to your children and from your father, you couldn't enjoy from your father, provide that same life to your children. And you can only be a true father when you have met the Father God. I'm simply saying this morning, turn to Jesus. All right, say, if you are hearing me right now, you feel challenged, stay with me this morning. Lord Jesus, I receive you into my heart. I receive you as my Lord and Savior. I believe I have the spirit of sonship right now. Help me to see God as a Father. I help you to see God. I bring all my burdens to you because I have heard now that you care. I cast all my cares upon you. All right, so help me to be an ideal man you have created me to be, because I know you formed me even from the foundation of the world. So all that you have installed for me, I receive them. Help me to see, help me to redefine value system, Lord. I embrace you with the whole of my heart. Thank you, Father, for the gift of the Holy Spirit, which is going to teach me and guide me into all truth. Thank you for the spirit of sonship, because I will know that I'm no longer a orphan. I have you as my Father, and you will guide me.
0: Hmm.
1: You will make me to be the best of myself. In Jesus' mighty name. I also want to speak to men that are going through divorce, all right, or they are going through issues in marriages and the rest of them, and they feel they have to just, for the mental health sake, they have to separate from the woman. Now, I don't want you to pass that trauma on and just say, oh, men, women are this, women are this. I just want you to know that even some of the people we think are the perpetrators of evil, like your wife, some of them are victims of a terrible upbringing themselves, or they are victims of spiritual attacks and the rest of them. So the first thing you need to do is to forgive your wife or forgive your husband. And because if you have not forgiven, you can't even intercede well. All right, so yes, say, so don't forget, forgive us our trespasses as we forgive those. So if you go on without bitterness, you will ruin your life. You will make terrible mistakes after that. All right, so yes, women that are realizing from my podcast this morning that they have maltreated their husband, the first thing too is to forgive yourself. Trust the Lord. For some of you, God will restore you. Why some of you, God will say, now you've used this one for training, now I'm bringing you into another one, a new space. All right, so I'm praying for every one of you that has been injured by your partner. I pray for this morning that you will find succor for your soul. All right, so that the Lord will heal your hearts. He will heal your soul. He will heal your body. The Lord will give you peace. Oh boy. The Lord will give you peace. I ask that burden is not yours. I ask that the Lord take it away.
0: Amen.
1: I ask that the Lord take it away. And for men that has been betrayed by their subordinates, they felt they gave them all and they betrayed them. I'm simply saying it is common to men. Right, it's common to men. That's why, you see, you have to review your value system. Why are you doing the things you do? Is it because you want them to respect you? You need to understand that your reward is from the Lord. You feel the people that are supposed to look up to you, people that are supposed to reward you with honor, reward you with their substance or with their obedience, at least your children are all rebellious to you, even when you mean good for them. I'm simply saying this very moment, you must allow the Lord. All right, also to recognize places you failed in their life and also repent. All right, that's how to start. So repent and say, okay, I know I maltreated this person. I know I couldn't provide for him. I know I was busy drinking, even though you feel you have a legal reason because your mother made you mad. All right, you feel they don't understand what I went through. Now he's angry with me, but I hope you will understand someday. Don't wait for someday. I'm simply saying you can get it right now. Take responsibility for the first time. Take responsibility and say, no, I know I'm wrong. It doesn't matter what I'm dealing with maritally. I'm not supposed to treat my son like this. It doesn't matter what I'm dealing with, what I'm facing financially. emotionally, mm-hmm. are not supposed to. You need to take responsibility.
0: Mm-hmm.
1: All right? And by when you take responsibility, it will help you.
0: Yes.
1: And because you need to know that all you need that pertains to life and godliness has been given to you by God.
0: Mm-hmm.
1: So take responsibility, forgive yourself, take responsibility, and you will see things will begin to change. So I pray for every one of you, mm-hmm. all right, that is going through any of this. I ask that let there be restoration.
0: Mm-hmm.
1: I ask that some of, in fact, men that are in the face of suicide,
0: mm-hmm.
1: all right, some of you have given up in life. I ask that you receive a living. Jesus is our living hope.
0: Yes.
1: You know, I love this song. Hallelujah. Praise the one who set me free. Hallelujah. Death has lost its grip on me. You have broken every chain. There's salvation in your name, Jesus Christ, my living hope. Hallelujah. Hallelujah. Praise the one who set me free. Hallelujah. Death has lost its grip on me. You have broken every chain. There's salvation in your name, Jesus Christ, my living hope.
0: Wow.
1: I'm saying to you this morning, Jesus Christ is your living hope.
0: Amen.
1: So dare to hope again. The Bible says a tree though be cut down, right? See, at the slight sins of water, it will sprout again. I'm letting you know that there's water in your roots. Turn to Jesus, you will sprout again. Don't give up in life. No, hold on some more. Having done all to hold on, hold on some more.
0: Amen.
1: I tell you, there is more possibility in your future than it is in your past.
0: Amen.
1: And eyes have not even seen or ears heard, nor has even entered into the heart of man what the Lord has in store for those that love him.
0: Amen.
1: So hold on to the Lord. I tell you, the future is promising. God bless you. I love you all. Shalom.
0: Amazing. Yeah. Absolutely beautiful. Thank you so much, Apostle Adewale, for that powerful word. I feel like today it was, we were in class, literally amazing. And also thank you to everybody, our resident pastor here, Pastor Audrey Asantisana, Pastor Fred and Rose as well. Thank you so much for being here with us. Right about now, I have a jam here I'm going to be dedicating to the men. I don't know if you know this jam. Did you come out? You guys know it. That is the message of this song. And I pray that you're going to take that on beginning from today, that you are going to, just as Apostle Adewale has said, you know, just cling on Jesus. Just stay there. He is your living hope. So after that, we're going to be paying some bills, and we're going to be getting our next guest in studio.

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0: And that is a Ty Tribbett right there with that absolutely beautiful jam that we absolutely love. Bless the Lord, all my soul. And it's my prayer right about now, child of God, that you are blessing the Lord on your way to church. Huh? Please represent your church. You know, our pick and it's Sunny Leo. Do let me know. You can call me up in studio. That's on 0719038963. And also send me a message on WhatsApp on 0758400053. Let me know where you are at. Remember, this is a Praise Break Reloaded right here on Nation FM, where it's all about your voice and your vibe. And let me tell you, today we are talking to the men. Today we are the voice of the men. And we're the voice of wholeness, because that's a conversation that we are just running with, even as my second guest is right here in studio. She is a friend. Let's just start from there. She is an amazing woman of God who is doing amazing, amazing things for the kingdom. And this is none other than Judy Morioki. Karibu sana. Girlie, you look amazing.
1: Thank you. Thank you so much. Good morning.
0: Good morning.
1: Oh, it's good, so nice to have you here.
0: So good to have you as well.
1: I'm so glad. I'm so glad. He's my season
0: durant. Forever.
1: Come on, somebody praise
0: shout
1: him.
0: Shout it, hallelujah.
1: Come on and shout.
0: Hallelujah.
1: Hi.
0: It's so good to have you. Let me tell you something about Judy. If you hear her busting out in music, this girlie can sing. She has vocal cords for days. And so if she busts out in song, please don't worry.
1: Amen.
0: Yeah. But today we are having her here because of something amazing that she champions. She is the founder of the Made Whole community. And let me tell you, it's absolutely such an honor to have you in studio with us, even as we're going to be diving into that conversation, mostly in the next hour. But just, you know, even before we get into it, actually, yeah, let me just allow you to introduce yourself. Salimia watu pia.
1: Mtu anasemanga. What am I supposed to say, guys? Wow. Anyway.
0: That's a start.
1: Mm-hmm. Praise God this morning. Hallelujah. My name is Judy Wanjikovaruki. I am saved.
0: Amen.
1: Christ is the Lord of my life.
0: Amen.
1: I am a young woman. I'm living in Nairobi. I work in corporate.
0: Hallelujah.
1: Hey.
0: Hey, corporate buddy. You have a corporate buddy today.
1: God.
0: You have everything in one. Ministry,
1: God.
0: Corporate buddy.
1: God.
0: Yo. Okay. Hey.
1: Yeah. And the Lord is having mercy on me there because... What, guys?
0: Why do we feel like that's a whole entire conversation?
1: Because it is. But we are here for different reasons.
0: Okay.
1: On the side, I do. I have founded and have now been running Made Whole for a year. Whoop, mm-hmm. whoop.
0: Ooh, shout out.
1: And Made Whole is really actually the product of this whole wholeness discussion.
0: Wow.
1: Because...
0: Wow.
1: If we get into it, it was a long journey of my own.
0: Okay.
1: And then I got to a point and we were working through things with Jesus. And he was like, okay, I think, you know, there's a step to be taken here.
0: Yes.
1: Briefly, Made Whole is a platform. Turn movement from Africa to the world. Hey,
0: ooh,
1: if you're listening to us from wherever, we've got folks in the US, folks in Nigeria, folks in South Sudan, some folks in South Africa and Botswana who are sporadically touching into the community. And what we do is we aim to help believers, first of all, realize and understand that God's framework for wholeness is the best.
0: Wow.
1: Like when you look around, and I have looked around, God's framework is the best.
0: Okay.
1: And whatever He has put in scripture, that biblical framework is what science is catching up with.
0: Yeah.
1: You know, the all of these different fields of wellness and the adjoining sciences are figuring out, you see now breathing is great. And there he is, his name is Yahweh, which is literally the sound of breath.
0: Love it. Yes.
1: Oh, you know these things about like eating from the soil and drinking your waters and being a certain way. If you look, like, it's all in scripture.
0: Yeah.
1: And so we lean into this thing of rigorous evidence does support our rigorous faith.
0: Wow.
1: So that we can go out and create godly beauty in the world.
0: Ooh,
1: and make it glorious. Make it glorious.
0: Amazing.
1: So that's a bit of us. We're based in Nairobi. And Barbara
0: awesome.
1: Is my friend.
0: Oh, I am so excited for this. And we're just going to take a short music break, cross over into the next hour. And as we continue, we're just going to be with Judy throughout the entire hour. And I'm going to give her some radio assignments here. We're going to co-host this next hour together, even as we get deeper into the conversation. But right about now, let's just get back into the music as it takes it us to the top of the hour. Here is Pitson Legrand featuring Karura Voices with Pale Olipo.

0: And that is Nyasha Ngoloma right there featuring Manolo with that absolutely beautiful jam that we love. Literally, I think that's what we love it personally.
1: We've been jamming.
0: Absolutely beautiful jam right there, bringing us to exactly 12 minutes past 9 a.m. A very, very good morning to you, child of God, from wherever you are tuning in from. It's an absolutely beautiful Sunday morning, the 14th day of June 2026. And child of God, you are right here with us. This is Praise Break Reloaded on Nation FM, where it's all about your voice and your vibe. You are hanging out with me, Barbara Koinanga, this morning, but I am not alone in studio. Super grateful that I have
1: Judy Mariaki.
0: There we go. Absolutely amazing. And we're going to be co-hosting together even as we continue the conversation this morning. And if you're headed to church, one thing we can tell you once again, please get your sweater, please get your scarves.
1: It's quite cold.
0: Mm. Especially for guys who've just come in, like, you literally, it's not looking cute,
1: it's
0: at
1: not
0: all
1: good.
0: And even from our window here, we can kind of tell that you need your sweaters this morning and a cup of tea or coffee.
1: Yes.
0: Yeah, whichever one works for you. But thank you so much once again for being here. Remember to represent your church. Let us know where you are heading. Are you going to your home church? Unatembeleana, unenda missions? Please let us know. You can call in live in studio 0719038963 or send us a message on WhatsApp on 0758400053 and across all social media platforms as well. And we're going to be sampling some feedback in just a minute. We have Facebook at Nation FM, X, TikTok. In fact, we are live on X. So if you want to see us in studio, you want to see how we're looking like in studio this morning, then you need to head on over to our X platform. That is Nation FM KE on Instagram. That's Nation FM _ Kenya. Right about now, I want us to Salimi Awatu.
1: Yes,
0: I don't know who we have there.
1: We have quite a few this morning. Thank you so much for sending in your comments via Facebook. I see Rahma Esther saying a blessed Sunday morning, Sis Barbara and team. Praise be Reloaded. Then Elvis Kamula. Good morning. I'm listening from Riruta Satellite. Hi, Elvis.
0: Shout out.
1: And then we have John Waidaka. Very much tuned in all the way from the coast, period.
0: Yes.
1: Another from the coast, Siche Naibei, saying, Barbara listening from Changamwe, Mombasani. Love to see it. Then Raiding Dawn, actively listening from Eldoret. It's a blessing to be part of the show. May the Lord bless all of you. Thank you so much, and may the Lord bless you too.
0: Amen. Amazing. Yeah. Okay.
1: Yeah.
0: Yes.
1: Girl,
0: please.
1: Thank you.
0: Amazing. She's done great. Absolutely beautiful. And yes, indeed, I also see you, Richie. Richie Yaki Jamani, Jamani. Nimono your photo. And yes, indeed. Hey, Maka, Judy, Pia, me post you up. Okay, we're gonna get to that. I'm going to sample your feedback in just a bit. Thank you so much for being here. But you are literally echoing the scripture that we were talking about early in the morning. Asante Sana, Richie. I'm going to sample your feedback in just a bit. Maurice as well, I see you. Peter, good morning. Asante Sana for being here. Beat ya babu. Hey, let me tell you. Imagine your Facebook. Beat ya babu. Huh? Beat ya babu. Please, if you can just tell us the rationale. How did we get to this name?
1: Labla
0: it would be great
1: sani
0: to know.
1: Labla nim sani. You know, you never know out here, but they salute to you.
0: Right?
1: Come away with sani. May the Lord add you grace.
0: I love that.
1: Amen.
0: Oh my goodness. Bitya babu, asante sana wewe unasema uko locked in. Thank you so much for being here with us this morning. And remember, you can get us across the country. If you're here in Nairobi, you're getting us on 96.3 FM. If you are in Mombasa,
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0: There we go. Absolutely amazing. And right about now, love us to get into a conversation. You know, it's just really a continuation of what we've been talking about. Remember, this month is Men's Mental Health Awareness Month. And we are so honored to be having this conversation in different angles as well. And so right about now, we're going to be talking about, you know, just being made whole. This is for literally everybody. But again, just, you know, being a bit biased for the men, you know. And maybe Judy, you can just start us off by letting us know, do you think that men can be made whole? Can men be made whole?
1: As surely as Christ rose from the dead.
0: Hallelujah. Hallelujah.
1: Men can be made whole.
0: Okay.
1: No, but on a very serious note, the answer to that question briefly is yes, men can be made whole, because if we get into it, we will talk about it, but because Jesus rose from the dead.
0: Yeah.
1: Because Genesis 1:1 was written because they are also made in the image of God in the Imago Dei, and all the promises attendant to the human race in scripture, all of them including redemption and resurrection and eternity, are available for men and for women.
0: Love that.
1: So the answer to that question is yes.
0: Absolutely love that. Absolutely beautiful. And even before we go further into the conversation, you know, maybe somebody is listening and they're thinking, okay, what is being made whole? You know, maybe what is being made whole? Who am I, or what would that look like to be made whole? Maybe you can help us with that.
1: Here's what I'll say. One, it is a long, complex, and nuanced thing. And I want to say that because we live in a day and an age that tries to like simplify everything and give people hacks for everything.
0: Yeah.
1: Can we just talk the truth? Guys, like, being made whole is really not simple.
0: It's not.
1: It's not simple. It's detailed. It's complicated. There's a lot of layers to it. But if I had to put it together, I would say that being made whole is the process and the work that God accomplishes through us and with us and in us so that we can return to the original design of what he envisioned the human to be in Genesis 1.
0: Wow.
1: And so that we can do what humanity was placed here to do.
0: Yes.
1: So what is to be made whole? It's not just you. I think that for me is a big myth that I would like to dispel. It's not just you. It's not all the work you're going to do. And you will do quite a bit of work. Yeah. Let's not get it twisted. You're going to do a bit.
0: Okay.
1: You know, there'll be healthy food to eat. There'll be water to drink. There'll be fitness to do. There will be therapy to do. There's so much for you to do. But I will tell you for free and without fear that there is only so much that our efforts can do. The rest is literally the territory of God.
0: Oof, love that.
1: Yeah,
0: absolutely, absolutely love that. And I think maybe that's why you know, we tend to want to focus on maybe successes and all these other things, because it's a process that we don't like. Being made whole, it looks like a journey. We don't like journeys.
1: And it is.
0: You know, it is a journey. And I love that you started by saying, you know, we've really oversimplified some things and we don't need to. Sometimes it's okay to sit in the discomfort and really work through it with God.
1: Swim.
0: Yeah, swim through it with God. And I think that's why, we tend to focus more on our successes and we want to focus on all this other good stuff.
1: Yeah.
0: But how do we intentionally choose this difficult but beautiful journey that we need to take? How do we do that?
1: Here's what I'll say.
0: Yeah.
1: Right? Mm-hmm. So there's a how question.
0: Okay.
1: But the how question, we answer it in context.
0: Okay.
1: Right? I love that you brought up the thing about the successes.
0: Mm-hmm.
1: So in our culture today, the internet and even like our social lives are filled with language around being your highest self, your best self, your better version of yourself. Listen, I ain't got nothing against being the best version of yourself.
0: Yeah.
1: But the more that I've thought about it, the more that I've seen, so it usually will be, here's how to be the best version of it. Wake up at 5 a.m.,
0: you know,
1: do cold plunge,
0: there we go,
1: and then go and run 10K in the morning, depending on where you live, then come back and drink protein shake, and then there's ways, methods.
0: Okay.
1: Here's what I will say. I think those have their value, but they belong in the how of the human. How does the human contribute to their wholeness? Because the intention has everything to do with choice. So really are free will beings. Like the Lord has given us this gift of being able to make a choice.
0: Yeah.
1: And the truth is, there are certain choices that you make that will break you even further.
0: Yeah.
1: You're living in a broken world, but you can make choices that break you further. So if you ask me a question of how, once we consider that context, the answer for me is, again, big and complex, but is also as simple as saying you make a choice to avail yourself to the processes and the works, both of you as a human and all the professional support that's available and the individual support that's available and the community support that's available.
0: Wow.
1: But you also make yourself available. You choose to make yourself present to the Spirit of God.
0: Wow.
1: Because I'm going to tell you.
0: Yeah.
1: There are certain things. There's a book that I've been reading It's called Renovation of the Heart. Ooh. And there's a beautiful, beautiful quote. It's by a gentleman called Dallas Willard. He mm-hmm. was a philosopher and also a theologian. Yeah. And he says that the depths of the soul, and I'm paraphrasing poorly because he writes very well. Yeah. This okay. is not that.
0: Okay.
1: He says the soul is like deep and dark and murky. And then it says, and Christ is the captain of it all.
0: Ooh.
1: What,
0: that's yeah. deep. That's
1: Christ
0: really
1: is the
0: deep.
1: Captain of it all. And it, mm-hmm. it gave me this picture of, like, you know, you've got a boat yeah. and then this boat has a captain mm-hmm. and this captain is going into, like, very, you know, deep, dark yeah. waters, and sometimes it's, like, crazy and the sea is raging. Mm-hmm. And then there is Christ doing what he does in such seas, a.k.a. he sleeps,
0: yeah.
1: he tells the sea to chill and just stop doing too much. That's your captain, you know. And mm-hmm. so how you intentionally do it is you make a choice. Mm-hmm. You make a choice to do the physical things,
0: yeah.
1: but more than the physical things, and allow me to lay emphasis here, more than the physical things, you make a choice to present yourself to Christ, wow. to present yourself to the working of the Spirit.
0: Mm-hmm.
1: Yeah.
0: Absolutely beautiful. I love that. You make a choice, yes, to put in the work, but choose also to really just surrender. And that's actually something we were talking about earlier in the morning, that the invitation for our healing really comes from God.
1: Like
0: just
1: oh, yeah.
0: Just come.
1: Oh, yeah.
0: I want to heal you. I want to deal yeah. with that brokenheartedness. And
1: more than we want to be healed, honestly.
0: Yeah.
1: Like, I think sometimes when you're, you know, you're deciding that mm. you want to be this better version of yourself, and more power to you and to all of us.
0: Yeah.
1: But you can come at it with so much gumption mm. and, you know, I'm gonna pull myself up from whichever pit by my own bootstraps.
0: Yeah.
1: But for me, what's been super, super transformative has been the number of times I've heard it's been said to me.
0: Mm-hmm.
1: I've read in scripture.
0: Yeah.
1: Other believers have told me, imagine God wants you whole.
0: Yes.
1: Like, he really, really wants you mm-hmm. whole, more than you could imagine Ooh. That someone else could want you whole.
0: Wow.
1: Yeah. God that wants it so more peaceful. For you. He wants yeah. the best things for us.
0: Mm-hmm.
1: There's obviously a lot to be said for why we don't believe that
0: it's
1: and why
0: true.
1: We don't connect with
0: yeah.
1: that.
0: Yeah.
1: But yeah.
0: Mm-hmm.
1: Yeah.
0: Amazing. All right. So we're going to take a short music break. And when we come back, we'll just keep on touching on different aspects about being made whole, emotional pain.
1: Oh, girl.
0: Can we talk about that?
1: Oh,
0: we're
1: girl.
0: Going to touch on that as we come back. But right about now, we want to just shout out this amazing man who got married this weekend. Actually, it was during the week. Was it Friday or Saturday? Okay. It was within this weekend. Ranja Mistari, we celebrate you and your absolutely beautiful wife. Congratulations.
1: Yeah.
0: And we just want to play his jam just as we celebrate him this morning.
1: Yep,
0: yeah.
1: Yep.

0: And yes, indeed. Kwa kweli ametutendea mema. Amefanya mema, jamani, child of God. Just think about it. The entire week last week, the Lord saw you through, and here we are on this Sunday morning.
1: He did.
0: Imagine.
1: He did.
0: Even this he did.
1: Yeah.
0: Absolutely beautiful jam right there. We love it. It's a brand new one. That is Amenitendea Mema. That is by Barakito Rodrigue. Hey, Misha, let me tell you, I think we're all going to Mexico. We're all becoming Espanol.
1: Ninis. I hope the mariachi are like Mexican. If I'm wrong, I'm so sorry.
0: No, you're correct.
1: I think the mariachi dancers are Mexican. Listen, we're ready.
0: Yeah, we are ready. In fact, I think everybody, literally, all of us who are Mexicans, was it the other day when the World Cup was starting?
1: Yeah.
0: And we're going to touch on that a bit later on. We have a little bit to say, in fact. No, in fact, we have a lot to say about World Cup. But you know what? Let's save it for later.
1: Yeah.
0: But thank you so much for being here. Once again, that is Barakito Rodrigue featuring Guardian Angel. So come on, this guy, Guardian Angel, Lapo, you are correct. He is literally on that jam that we absolutely love. And this jam brings us to exactly 22 minutes to the top of the hour. A very, very good morning to you, child of God, from wherever you are tuning in from. Remember that you are right here on Praise Break Reloaded on Nation FM, where it's all about your voice and your vibe. You are hanging out with me, Barbara Koinange.
1: And Judy Borioki.
0: There we go. Absolutely beautiful. And we are having such a fantastic time in studio this morning as we are talking matters made whole. Yani, today it's been conversations on mental health, and I absolutely love it. We need to have more of this in the church and on such platforms.
1: Mm-hmm.
0: And that is why I'm super, super honored to be having you here with us this morning. Yeah. And we've really touched on a lot already. And you have such depth, girl. Amazing.
1: Girl.
0: Absolutely amazing.
1: You know how people say on the internet how they developed their sense of humor?
0: Yes.
1: Ask me how I developed
0: how
1: my
0: did
1: depth.
0: You?
1: By trauma.
0: Yeah.
1: By hardship and suffering. Okay. That's how that stuff was built. Ask all the funny people. Anyone with a sense of humor.
0: Yes.
1: They were coping.
0: They were coping.
1: They were coping massively.
0: Oh my.
1: And so was I. But
0: oh
1: we thank
0: my.
1: God. Nothing is wasted.
0: Yes. Nothing is wasted.
1: Yeah.
0: In fact, you've just reminded me of let's call him a TikToker. Let me call him that.
1: Mm-hmm.
0: He does these videos, and when he's interacting like with his duplicates, if I can call it that, like it's a whole setup, and he's, you know, just interacting
1: like
0: with
1: kids.
0: Yeah, he's really like saying, you know, it's okay, girl, you were just surviving. Kingsley, let me tell you, I don't know about you, but anytime I'm watching his content, I'm usually just like, yeah,
1: absolutely.
0: thanks. It's okay, girl, you were just
1: surviving. And we were, and while we read the books, while we went to the therapies,
0: there
1: and
0: we
1: while
0: go.
1: We wept aggressively on the floor, you know, girls, you'll know this thing for your skin is glowing, it's shiny.
0: Mm-hmm.
1: Not because your skincare is great, it's not because you've got a 10-step Korean beauty routine.
0: Yeah.
1: No, it's because you've been weeping.
0: I know, right?
1: Okay? You have wept. No, but on a serious note, we thank God.
0: I thank God.
1: Because,
0: oh, I love it. Mm-hmm. And I love that we've just started off on that, because that's what I want us to touch on a bit. You know, emotional pain or unresolved trauma. How can this affect someone's wholeness? Where to begin? Do we need the whole morning?
1: I need the whole morning.
0: Okay.
1: Do you have time?
0: Let's lock it. Let's lock the entire morning.
1: Just clear your schedule. Just clear it and chat with me.
0: Okay.
1: No, but, wow. So I want to begin by saying that I am in no way a professional.
0: Mm-hmm.
1: What I am is a person who has received the support of great professionals.
0: Wow.
1: And a person who has therefore spent a lot of time reading and learning from those professionals, but also like doing the actual work with them.
0: Mm-hmm.
1: How can it affect, how can it affect your wholeness? Well, we all know that stress, let's start with stress, which is, you know, something we'll all recognize.
0: Very true.
1: Stress has the type of effect on the body that we all can recognize. So you'll have, it can impact your sleep, it can impact your skin. Okay, the breakouts
0: so
1: will
0: true.
1: Break the heck out.
0: Mm.
1: It will impact your gut health. So that's how people get ulcers. They get basically so many gut issues, of which there is a myriad. How else can it impact your wholeness? Well, the emotional stuff, which is kind of where we wanted to go.
0: Yeah.
1: I think because of how integrated the person is, so the human is their body, their soul, and their spirit. And we spent so much time having no skills to address the emotional of the human.
0: Yeah.
1: So for a long time. And I remember like when I started to go to therapy and like to really do my homework, because my therapist would give me homework as they should, was to learn that I didn't even know as simply as naming an emotion. So you'd call everything anger. But really, anger is one of those things that is considered like a secondary emotion. And I put it secondary because I think there is anger, but there's also when anger is the cover for something underneath. So you're saying you're angry, but really you're frustrated. You're saying you're angry, but really you're ashamed. You're saying you're angry, but really you're disillusioned. You know, you're in pain. So I think the lack of skills, right, to identify, to name, and then to address, right? And sometimes when we say address, it sounds very proactive. It sounds like you have to do something. At times that might be true. And that's kind of where talk therapy and other forms of therapeutic support come in. But that's also where like personal care in terms of your conflict resolution, your conflict resolution, which nobody wants to do, by the way.
0: No,
1: can I just say
0: don't.
1: nobody wants? Why are we having this discussion? Why don't you know that what you did was bad? And why would you just listen, okay? And all of this, honestly, is a skill issue, because what you learn is that in a lot of ways, you think you know what to do, and then you're presented, like, say you know, someone tells you, okay, go and have this conversation with this person who offended you or affected you in this, that, and the other way. And you discover that you have no abilities.
0: Zero.
1: None. Yeah. You know, and so it will affect you bodily. It will affect you emotionally. There's a lot of like impact in the way that when we are unable to process that unresolved stuff, people have many different ways of reacting. So you'll see, and the moment we're living in culturally is so interesting. So you'll see a lot of like, you know, fight, flight, freeze, or fawn. And there's a lot of that language right now. There's also the language of, oh, you're emotionally repressed. You're shut down. You're an avoidant. You're a, all of this emotional language belongs in that emotional and mental mental resolution, let me call it resolution, because either you resolve or you cope.
0: It's true,
1: right?
0: It's
1: so you'll find those things for, you're an avoidant, you're a this, you're a that. When you start working through that, you learn, oh, this person learned to deal with their psycho-emotional self in this way, by avoiding their emotions, or by becoming a people pleaser. So it is going to form you. That unresolved trauma is forming you. It's making you a certain type of person. The type of person who avoids, or who, you know, will do anything for anyone except themselves. The type of person who abandoned themselves. The type of person who is performing in order to earn affection. All the unresolved stuff and all the emotional stuff that we don't learn to take care of will form you. And most importantly, it will form your spirit as well. A lot of discussion usually stops at how it's affecting your relationships with others. But the truth is, you're one person, you're an integrated person. And so if you're shutting down in, you know, your family and in your friendships, I'm willing to bet that you're shutting down with God.
0: It's true.
1: That you're willing to talk, you're not willing to engage him on that level. And you may not see it, but it's happening.
0: It is.
1: But it's happening. So yeah, in a not so neat nutshell, that's what I'll say on that.
0: That's amazing. That's really, really amazing. So I'm actually hoping that, because today we were really touching on the men, I hope you're listening, and it's okay for you as a man as well to unpack that, to unpack your emotions, that this is what I'm feeling, versus, you know, just taking it in, like, I'm fine, I'm good, I'm okay, like, I'm great.
1: Yeah.
0: So I really pray, also there's something that you've said that is really amazing, that, you know what, seek help. And maybe these are some nuggets that also, as we're just coming closer to the end of the conversation, that we're going to leave you with as well. As a man, it's okay to seek help. Get help. Conversation that we're going to leave you with as well. As a man, it's okay to seek help. Get help, professional help, if you need to speak.

0: because I think we, it's like a dissociative faith. Mm-hmm. So it's like your spirit self mm-hmm. and your other self, like your bodily and emotional self, they're completely different, except they're not.
1: They're not. At all.
0: You know, mm-hmm. and so I mm-hmm. I'm very passionate about that.
1: Yeah, and I love it.
0: I'm very passionate.
1: We can tell. Yes, we absolutely love it. So I'm going to take a short music break. When we come back, we're just going to come back and just wrap things up. And maybe even as we do that, we can touch on, you know, can a person be whole while still going through something? You know, you're mm-hmm. still going through some ongoing struggles, mm-hmm. but can you still be whole mm-hmm. at the same time? So mm-hmm. we're going to touch on that even as we come to conclude. But right about now, here's another amazing new jam. This is Didi Man featuring Timeless Noel with Umbali.

0: and that is Anike right there, formerly known as One Day, featuring Lecrae and Pastor Michael Todd. And let me tell you, actually, if you were tuned in this entire week, last week rather, hey, Yemani, Michael Todd, Pastor Michael Todd, hey, he brought in the word. Mm-hmm. We were being slapped every morning. Like, it was just, you know, but just take the word of God, hallelujah, and thrive, child of God. Anyway, thank you so, so much for being here. You are blessed, and we are grateful to God that we have gotten to hang out with you from 6 a.m.
1: Yeah.
0: all the way to this point of the morning. We are just about to leave, but before we wrap up, Judy, it's been such an honor to have you here. So maybe just your parting shots, and also, as you just tell us, can we really be whole and still kind of, you know, trying to figure out things of life? Yeah.
1: So,
0: yeah.
1: Sometime during this week, I started to think about what felt to me like a contradiction. So you know how, like, in Philippians chapter 4 verse 8?
0: Yeah.
1: So Paul is writing in prison, I believe, yeah? He's in the depths of the prison. Mm-hmm. And if you've heard anyone describe that prison, it's like, it's nasty. It's like a dungeon.
0: Yeah.
1: There's like not very clean water. And, you know, he's living life, I guess.
0: Mm-hmm.
1: And Paul is there saying, you know, whatever is good, whatever is pure, whatever is right, a long list of things. And then he says, think upon these things. That piece connects to keeping your mind on the things above. And then in Isaiah, I think it's usually Isaiah 26, it says them that keep their minds on the things above.
0: Yes.
1: You know, the reason why that felt like a contradiction is because the way that the context in which Paul is writing, right? Even when you come all the way through to like the cross and the resurrection, Jesus dies and he resurrects in the midst of Roman occupation. Like, it's not perfect.
0: It's not.
1: And yet there he is, so boldly and so audaciously declaring, listen, I have overcome the world in the midst of, you know, his people, the Hebrews, still living within Roman occupation. And that was very confusing for them. And we know there's some folks that were not happy because they thought it was supposed to be a political conquest and a political victory. And the more that I've thought about that, it makes me think of, there's a concept in the theologians, please don't come for me, please, I might butcher it, but you remember I said I work in corporate, thank you so much. It's called the already and not yet.
0: Okay
1: So one of my favorite Bible teachers, they make these really cool videos called with the Bible Project, and so he draws, he's done he's called Tim Mackey. Tim Mackey, shout out to you, Tim Mackey, if ever you watch this show. But he's done this teaching on suffering. It's on Romans chapter 8, I believe. Romans 7 or 8. It's, I don't know why I'm forgetting. But he draws like concentric circles, a Venn diagram, and then they intersect somewhere, and then there's a slot in the middle. So it's, he's talking about suffering, and he says, this middle slot where those two circles intersect, a few things happen. Christ dies and he resurrects. The Holy Spirit comes, and the human who has believed in Christ is living in that slot. The circle before is the creation, the fall of man. Then we come to this moment. And then the circle after is the renewed world, like the when Christ returns and when we're walking into eternity. And so we live in this spot where there is a broken world, where there is suffering, and also where there is Christ resurrected, and where there is the Holy Spirit. You asked me earlier whether one can be whole while they're going through things. Where I am today, my answer to that question is yes. And it's only yes because of Jesus. And this is why. When we, so you remember how earlier I said there's a lot of language and culture right now around being your better version, etc. All of that content assumes that you are at your best. It That's assumes true. That you've got the means, the resources, mentally, emotionally, spiritually, for you to deliver that better version of yourself to go up.
0: Yeah,
1: that's what it assumes.
0: Yes.
1: But the truth is, a lot of us are spending so much of our lives dealing with, and we are all dealing with, whether you acknowledge it or not, we are all living in a broken world with broken systems and with the ramifications of that brokenness playing out in real time in our bodies, in our communities, everywhere.
0: Yeah.
1: So how can you be whole when you're still living in a broken world? Christ, the contradiction.
0: Amen.
1: Christ presents us with a contradiction. He says, you can be going through it and you can be grieving and you can be dealing and you can be suffering and you can still have hope. You can still have hope to be whole.
0: Amazing.
1: So that's what I'll say. You can.
0: Absolutely beautiful.
1: You can, but it's in Christ. I don't have another answer for you. It's in Jesus.
0: I love that.
1: Yeah.
0: Absolutely beautiful. Thank you so much, Judy, for being here with us. I can see our time has really, really gone. It's already almost top of hour. But just before we leave, your shout outs and also... Okay, we're just going to have to mention this because Football Fix is going to be coming in next. Mr. Producer, please allow us to just say this.
1: We have one thing.
0: Even as Judy is going to be saying goodbye. Let me tell you, did you guys see how Team Congo...
1: Let's discuss.
0: Let's discuss this for like a quick minute, even before Football Fix is going to be coming in at 11, actually. But let me tell you, I think this World Cup has just been made to look so beautiful by the representation of Africa. Did you see those men with the whole cheetah? We're looking at the images right now.
1: First of all, they've got the lapel, of like that. I think that's a leopard, and it's leaping. And then let's talk about their luggage. No, because why? That's better luggage than I have. I don't have that much leopard print in my house. It looks so good.
0: It looks good.
1: It looks so good.
0: And
1: great.
0: We absolutely love it.
1: We love
0: we
1: to
0: say
1: see
0: 10
1: it.
0: Out of 10 minus
1: 10 out
0: nothing.
1: Of 10 minus nothing. Thank you so much
0: and
1: for inspiring us.
0: And that's all we're
1: going
0: to talk about. Okay, no. But honestly, we're going to be watching and supporting the teams. We're not that blood people, but we love. We absolutely
1: love. We're doing our best. Thank you so
0: much. We're doing our best. But thank you so much, Judy. Maybe a quick shout out even as we leave.
1: I shout out obviously my mom and my dad. Hey guys. But also I want to shout out the Midhole community.
0: Amazing.
1: And we will be hanging out.
0: By
1: we're
0: it's
1: hanging
0: be a hangout.
1: It's a hangout. It's a gathering on the 27th of June. We'll be together and we'll be with Barbara, actually.
0: Amazing.
1: And Barbara will be amongst us. So Midhole community on Instagram. You'll find the registration link and the details.
0: Amazing.
1: And shout out.
0: See you. Oh, we're gonna see you then. And thank you so much for being here. I know producer Nimekula time, but asante sana. Remember though, because the podcast is also coming in just a bit. And today we're gonna be talking about, is power evil? That is one you definitely don't want to miss out on. Asante sana. Once again, I've been your host, Barbara Koi Nange. And right about now, it's time for us to leave. See you tomorrow at 4 a.m. Tukianza siku kwa maombi.
1: Amen.
0: Itabidi.
1: Glory.
0: Itabidi. See you guys. Have a fantastic Sunday ahead.
1: Thank you. Bye.
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4: Greetings, everyone, and welcome to another exciting episode of the Koza Podcast. I'm your host, Joanique, and today we're going to be having an interesting conversation about matters power and get to know, is power evil? Well, evil is a strong word, according to me, but we're going to be diving right into it to get to find out more about this. And I have amazing, amazing panelists who are going to be helping me dive into it a little bit more. We have Matt, we have Justo, and we have Edgar, who are going to be breaking it down for us just to get to know, is power evil? Or is it a test of your character as a Christian, as a believer, and even as a human being? And I, you know, tend to do my Bible study in an interesting way. I get to look for certain words and get some synonyms, you know, of this particular word just to get to understand it a little bit more. So power, you know, can be described as authority, control, command, dominion, influence, and so on and so forth. So these are just a few words to try and explain it a little bit further for our understanding. And we'll start with you, Justo, you know, because I mean, I believe as a child of God, I want power. I mean, I want to have influence. I want to have authority. These are things that I desire as a child of God. beyond. But where do you think people, you know, are just going above and beyond and doing the unthinkable in terms of getting power? Because we're living at those times where people are going above and beyond, you know, to get the so-called power, quote unquote. But how do we get access to the real power, the true power, which is the power from God?
2: Yeah, thank you so much, Joannick. Yeah, it is true. People are doing everything. Mm-hmm. Some believe when they have money, they have power.
4: Yeah.
2: Some, of course, they will do anything to greater extents, you know, even kill and do anything just to get to that space.
4: Mm-hmm.
2: And especially very interesting because as we get towards even our elections as a country, it's still a conversation of power.
4: Yeah.
2: You know, that people want to be in a place, the authority of authority, decision making. But as we look at the scriptures, whether we are talking about a spiritual authority or whether we are talking about even that of governance in the nation, the truth is that the source of all power happens to be God.
4: Mm-hmm.
2: And so that human power is not independent or self-generated. So that no person has the capacity of Christ to grant themselves true authority. If we look at Romans chapter 13, verse 1, thinking about the people who are governing, the Bible says that let every person be subject, of course, to the governing authorities, for there is no authority except from God. And those that exist have been instituted, of course, there by God himself. And so this means that all power, whether political, social, or otherwise, it comes from above mm-hmm. and from God himself. And therefore, sometimes this is challenging, especially when you are thinking of some of the leaders who begin very well. Someone like, for example, an example is King Saul. You know, he begins from a posture you might think he's so humble. He's given this, you know, space to be the first king in Israel. And, you know, he'll even hide himself, you know, and you'll think like, you know, this is a nice posture of humility and such. But mm-hmm. later, we see what he becomes. And so prideful and, of course, disregarding God's own authority. And we see what happens in that state because God shows him that he is the one in charge. It is God who is in charge, not Saul. And so that he disowns him from being in charge, of course, as a king in Israel. And therefore, we are able to see again God being in charge that, yes, there is these kings, talk about King Ahab and whatever things that happen, that the moment somebody gets to a place of power, when we appreciate the source of the power, the source of the authority that we have,
4: mm-hmm.
2: then what happens is that it helps us to remain accountable to that source of authority. So that whatever you do with the space you are in, this that space of influence you are in, just know that you'll be held to account. And this is what we have like in Ephesians, the Bible talking about slaves and masters, slaves and their masters, that as slaves have certain obligations towards their master. And even their masters, the way they treat their slaves, they are reminded that they will give an account to God because he is the one who is the supreme authority, of course, over each and every other person who is in control. God is the supreme authority. He's the one who is in charge.
4: Mm-hmm.
2: And even when you think about even family setup, whereby a husband, of course, having that place of authority as a leader, as a head of the family, again, he's also accountable to God on whatever he does with that power and that authority,
4: mm-hmm.
2: so that we are dealing more of delegated authority and we are to be stewards of that.
4: Right.
2: We are to be good stewards of the authority that has been given to us.
4: Yeah.
2: And therefore, eventually at the end, we shall be held to account. And therefore, the source of all power is God himself.
4: Mm-hmm.
2: And we are accountable to him.
4: Absolutely. I love what you said, that we shall all give an account. Because, you know, at times we feel like, oh, when you have this political, you know, authority that, oh, I'm just accountable to the Kenyans, for example, and we move on. But we shall all give an account. I love that. And over to you, Matt. You know, as we talk about power, you know, there's something that is called the seductiveness of power. And my question to you is, do you believe that power in itself is neutral or, you know, it just naturally corrupts you? You know, you could be a good person, but as soon as you get power, everything changes.
5: I think the danger in believing that power is just going to just overwhelm you. Mm-hmm. No one can handle it. Then we're going to have a void of leadership.
4: Right.
5: I think it leads to what I believe is not a wise way to run a country, which is communism,
4: mm-hmm.
5: you know, which is now spreading the power. Because reality is, You know, as much as we act as if there's no authority and power in communism, it really is there. And so, it's a good thing for people to have power. It's a good thing for us to have leaders. But like you're saying, it can be seductive, mm-hmm. right? In a sense to where you start to feel it. You start to like enjoy it, yeah. right? I can remember, especially with young men. And you go from being a boy to now you go through adolescence and you now start to get taller. You start to feel your muscles. You start to feel like I'm getting strong. Mm-hmm. And now you can be, I'm going to have a little bit of an ego to where you feel like you can fight anybody and beat them up. And I remember my father telling me a story when he was a young man. He started feeling this, right? He started feeling this power come over him because I'm much stronger than I used to be. Mm-hmm. And there was a boy who was 2 years older than him. And he was much taller and thin. And my dad, this boy now kind of bumped my dad on the bus as he was walking in. And my dad says, you get off the bus, I'm going to beat you up thoroughly, right? And the boy says, you keep talking, I'm just ignoring you. My father said he kept talking to him, come on, you can't push me around. Mm-hmm. I'm strong now. And so now they ended up getting off the bus. And my father put up his fist to fight him. And the tall young man beat him cabeza, right? Beat him down, Sana. And so, and as a result of that, you can feel power can be seductive. You feel like I got a little bit, now I'm in charge.
1: Yeah.
5: Now I have authority. There's people like this in scripture. King Nebuchadnezzar is one of them. He looks over in Daniel chapter 4, he looks over all of Babylon. He says, am I not the one who has done this? And instantly he goes mad. He becomes like a wild animal, even eating grass. Mm-hmm. His nails grow long, his hair grows crazy, and he becomes like a wild animal. At the end of Daniel 4, he ends up saying God is the one who gives authority. Mm-hmm. He's the one who gives leadership and power. Another example of this is Samson. Samson in the scriptures, he was probably the strongest man who ever lived. I'm not sure. Maybe him and maybe Goliath. I don't know. But anyway, Samson was really strong. Mm-hmm. And on the last time, whenever he just, cut his hair, the Bible says that he kind of woke up and is like, I'm going to defeat the Philistines just as I've done before. But he did not realize that the Spirit of God had left him. Mm-hmm. And so he thought he kind of wielded the power. He was in control of the power.
1: Yeah.
5: But in reality, the source of the power, to kind of echo what Justice says, is God. And so sometimes power feels good. It can kind of go to your head. Mm. And if it's not careful, we can now get messed up. So now there's a few things I want us to ask ourselves. How do I know if I'm giving in to the seduction of power? Ask yourself a few things. When you think that boundaries are for everyone else but you.
1: Mm-hmm.
5: Number two, when you credit yourself with earning your power, not God.
1: Mm-hmm.
5: I'm the one who gave myself this position.
1: Yeah.
5: I'm the one who gave myself this authority. I worked hard and that's how I got there. Or next would be, and when you think that God's work cannot continue without you, it's me that's the secret sauce for this sort of thing to happen.
1: I'm the backbone of everything.
5: Yes,
1: yeah.
5: Exactly. Without my leadership, without me being there, it's going to fall apart. And so that seductiveness, I think, of power is easily to sway you and move you to the side. And I will say, too, if you go from eating one meal a day to now you can eat three meals a day, you just start to eat everything, right? You can just be wild, with your food and there's really no control.
1: Yeah.
5: Or if you used to ride, in economy on a plane, now you go to business class and first class, you start to say, no.
1: This right? is it.
5: Exactly. Or you used to walk to work. Now you have a car, And so you can kind of hit yourself and beat your chest a little bit.
1: Yeah.
5: Power and authority is hard to deal with.
1: Mm.
5: Very hard to deal with. And yet to stay humble enough to do it. And I think a secret to that is going to be God is the one who gives this.
1: Yeah.
5: He is. And worship, generosity. There's many things I think we can practice to help us now not let the seduction of power overwhelm us.
4: Yeah, absolutely. And you know what they say, that how you get something is how you sustain it. It's the same way that since God is the one who is the source of power and gives you this power, then he's the only one who can help you to be able to sustain yourself, you know, in that place of power and leadership and authority, so that he doesn't consume you. And I love the term you used, get into your head, you know, because at times we allow the power to get into our heads and, you know, it just consumes us, you know. Mm-hmm. And that's the paradox of power, that, you know, we're still supposed to be up there in authority, but still remain humble. Mm-hmm. And, you know, that is what, Edgar, you're going to be talking to us about, you know, just the standard of power and how we can be able to strike a balance, you know, because I believe as human beings, we are so weak, you know, that when you're given this power, you almost don't even know what to do with it. And that's why it gets to your head. So how do we strike a balance to ensure that as much as we have this power, we still remain humble, you know, and of course, subject to the will of God?
6: All right. Thank you. So we need, as I said, the source of power is God. Mm-hmm. And yet we as humans have this tendency, as Matt has pointed out, to be seduced by power. You just look at Genesis 3, when the fall happens. When man was created in Genesis 1 and Genesis 2, they were given dominion. They were told, this is all under your care. This is yours to control and to care for according to my will. And then in Genesis 3, the serpent comes and shifts it slightly to where they are told, I shall be like God if I take this. That's where it began. This idea, this desire to be like God. Evil, that the sense where power is evil is when we, our hearts, decide we can be like God in this way. Right. As Matt has pointed out, with those questions to ask yourself, we can be those who feel like, no, this boundary does not apply to me. Mm-hmm. And they felt that way. Mm-hmm. They felt that, I know we've been told not to eat of the tree in the middle of the garden, but it looks desirable. And it's even something interesting in Genesis 3 that the author brings out, is how it says in Genesis 3:6 that Eve saw it and it was good and pleasing to her eyes, which is a play on words on what God, what the author says about God every time he created something in Genesis 1. Yeah. After every day of creation, what does it say? God saw it and it was good. And so it's a play on words in that sense to show this shift that man has chosen. One, yes, they are created in the image of God and in his likeness. But in this sense, they have chosen to see something that the Lord had prohibited from them as not having a boundary put on it. Mm-hmm. And so they decided, that's mine for the taking. And so they take, and man falls into sins because of this desire to be like God. We see this again in Genesis 11 with the Tower of Babel. The men decide, let's create a tower that can reach the heavens, mm-hmm. with the single goal of, you, in a sense, in their own foolish notion, in the sense of usurping God. However, that's not the standard of power. Power is a good thing, something that, as I've said, before the fall, we were given power, and power is a good thing. So the question is, what is the standard of power? What is power supposed to be? Mm-hmm. Power is supposed to be service to man and to God. Is to be used that I have this authority to do what? To serve the people on earth and the earth itself, and to do what? To serve God as well. That even the command that man is given, be fruitful and multiply and fill the earth and subdue it. This is service. That this power that they have been given has the aspect of service. Even when you read verse this is usually what is called the creation, the cultural mandate. And that is the sense of doing everything to serve and to glorify God. Mm-hmm. And that is the standard of power. The standard of power was never to be self-seeking, was never to be self-congratulatory, was never to be to be one that imposes on itself. It was something that was supposed to be self-abasing, self-denying for the good of others and for the glory of God. And we see this example clearly in the God-man, in Jesus Christ himself. Mm-hmm. What does he say in Mark 10:45? For even the Son of Man, this is after James and John had come to him and asked him, hey, Jesus, can we have the two positions at your right and left when you return to glory? And then he said, that's not mine to give. And so Jesus, at the end of that portion of scripture, says this in verse 45, for even the Son of Man came not to be served, but to serve and to give his life as a ransom for many. That was his goal. That this, you need to understand this. When you read, when he says the Son of Man, it takes you back to Daniel 7 and the connotations there. And in that, what we see is someone who is glorious, who is all-powerful, who is called also in that portion of scripture, the Ancient of Days. And this man, Jesus, now is saying of himself that, yes, I have all this power, I have all this glory, and yet I do not use it for my sake. I use it for the good of others. And as we see in John 5:30, to the glory of God, because as he says in John 5:30, I did not come to do my will, but the will of the one who sent me. And so we see that Jesus, he came to serve and be to serve and glorify his Father. And that should be the posture of anyone in leadership, that they should be not those who are self-seeking or self-congratulatory, but people who go out of their way to serve others to the glory of God. And we see this as well in Jesus's or Paul's statement about Jesus in Philippians 2:5-11. We see the man has equality with God, does not regard it as something to be grasped. And then we see how he does not do that. How does he not do that? He obeys to the point of death, even death on a cross. Jesus came and showed and usurped human's perspective on power. If you actually need to read a good book on power, read the book of John. The book of John just shows a king who is coronated, but the way he's coronated is unlike anything a man has ever seen before, because people expected the Messiah to be like, I'll come like this king, I'll have authority over everything, but yet the Son of Man has nowhere to lay his head. The Son of Man must be lifted up. When even Jesus says that, the people are like, you mean you have to, the Son of Man has to die? Well, that makes no sense, because what I know the Son of Man to be is this glorious king who no one can touch, and yet you are telling me the Son of Man has to die. And that's the standard of power, is that serving others to the glory of God, that should be the posture we have as Christians.
1: Oh my goodness, yeah. I love that. The standard of power is service, not only to, you know, yourself, but to others and to God, you know, that it should be for the glory of God. And just a reminder to all, you know, who are listening and viewing this, that you are tuned into the KUZA podcast, and we're happy to have you on board. And even as we're just about to conclude, you know, Matt, as human beings, I think that we would, you know, easily give in to the evils that come with that power and authority because of, you know, how weak we are, you know, and just coming to that particular point. How about you talk to us about the importance of alignment, you know, with the will of God, especially where power is concerned?
5: What I would say is, you know, if God does lift you up to a position of power, I think a fabulous example of this is Daniel in the scriptures. You know, Daniel really like did not compromise. In fact, you read the book of Daniel, you don't see where him, Shadrach, Meshach, or Abednego ever sinned. I know they did because they're humans, but at the same time, you don't read about that. You see an example of someone who was a humble and faithful leader. And now he never took the credit. He had opportunities to, when he interpreted the dreams of Nebuchadnezzar, I did this, but he really prays a beautiful prayer in Daniel 2 about how God is one, is all powerful and has all authority. And I think one of the keys is you get to Daniel 6, which is the famous now Daniel in the lion's den story. Mm-hmm. You know, his enemies, I mean, you think these are professional, these are politicians whose professional job really is just to dig up dirt on their competition. They could not find anything bad to say about Daniel because he was a man of high moral integrity. Mm-hmm. And so when you get this position of leadership, you need to increase your integrity, increase your moral kind of standard. I think you need more accountability around you.
1: Yeah.
5: And I think what also gave power for Daniel to do this was the Bible says in Daniel 6 says, they made a decree, with kind of tricked the king to make a decree to say, you cannot pray to any other god except to the king, you know, for like 30 days or something. And the Bible says that Daniel opened his windows and he bowed down and prayed facing Jerusalem as he has always done 3 times daily. So when you get positions of authority mm-hmm. and power, Daniel gives us an example to where your prayer life and your time with God probably needs to increase, mm-hmm. you know, live a life of high moral standards and integrity. Maybe you need to have a few more hurdles before you reach that finish line of mm-hmm. sin mm-hmm. than the average person. But those are just, I think, of some ways of handling power is you need to go further and deeper in your relationship with God and have more accountability with
1: absolutely.
5: You.
1: Absolutely. Yeah. So it comes with more power comes more, responsibility and also yes. being more accountable, if I would put it like that.
5: Because, again, yeah. power is very seductive.
1: Yeah.
5: It's very seductive, right?
1: Yeah.
5: Maybe you used to date a girl that was average and now you dated a model. You know what I mean? It's a little more difficult, right?
1: Yes, it is.
5: Just say no.
1: Yeah, that is very true.
5: Yeah.
1: Earlier on, we were having a conversation offset with Justo and we were talking about, tunataka power, which is a very political phrase that we will not get into right now.
5: Yeah.
1: But, when we think about... people in authority, why is it that these people in authority feel that, God's power is not enough and they now desire to seek for more? Because we have heard the stories, of political leaders and other leaders, seeking for more power other than the one that is given already, that is the power from God.
2: Yeah, because we know, like when we get closer to elections, we hear of many going to witch doctors.
1: Yeah.
2: To get power for them to be able to ascend to these places of authority. Mm-hmm. And it is really sad. But you see, when we talk about looking at the biblical standard, they are quite high.
1: Mm-hmm.
2: And as humans, we just want to keep pursuing shortcuts. We want shortcuts. We want to have it easy.
1: Mm-hmm.
2: And because by the time we are thinking about, what God expects of us and the accountability he demands, that we should have. I think many people don't want to pay such a heavy price in those places of power. They can be able to use, of course, also people are using, talk about spirituality to ascend to power, using the names of praising God and, professing, showing people they are Christians, they are mm-hmm. into the faith. But in reality, this is just a stepping stone that, again, the self-centeredness nature of man, that I want this, and so whatever I can do to get into this place of power, I'm going to use that. I think it is important for us to get to appreciate that, when you're talking about, of course, you are there to be able to serve, getting to appreciate about the accountability aspect, getting to appreciate that power is transient, as in you're not there forever, you're just there for a little while, so mm-hmm. that whatever time that God has given to you, you'll be able to serve his will and his purpose. For that period of time, for that generation, for that nation that God has given you to lead. And so I think it's important for us, especially those in places of leadership, to really get to appreciate. We are just here for a little moment and then we are gone.
1: Mm.
2: And that can help us also to develop a posture of humility. Knowing that we are not eternal. There is God who is eternal and we are just here for a little while. Again, think about it. The kind of directions that those people, even in places of power, they give. I've just been thinking about it. Today you set laws, for example, forgetting that tomorrow you'll be the one who will be subject to those laws that you set.
4: Yeah.
2: So I think it is important just to be realistic and to remain humble and to allow God's will to prevail in every situation. Because whatever thing you do, you know, it's like the law. Tunasema nipanga inakata kuili, you know, like that is a double-edged sword, you know, so that you'll also be affected by whatever laws you set. So I think in our African space and leadership, I think it's important for us to get to appreciate that we are just there for a little while and then we are no more, so that we get to ask God, you know, like Moses, you know, for wisdom for us to be able to number our days in Psalm 90. Yeah.
4: Absolutely. And even as we wrap up, Edgar, we can get your parting shot on, I love what you mentioned about the standard of power. And I think in a nutshell, all of us have power. It doesn't matter whether you're in a place of leadership, authority or not. What would be your encouragement to someone who's tuning in and they're saying, I don't feel like I have authority. I don't feel like I have it all together.
6: Yeah. The very fact that God created you supposes a sense of power, a sense of authority over something. It can be as a parent, as a CEO, whatever it is. There is in some way that the Lord has bestowed some sense of authority, even over your own life, because you are called to steward your body as well. And so authority is part and parcel of who you are. The question now is, are you going to steward it in a way that's honoring to God? Mm-hmm. Can you say with can this be said of you with confidence, in like it was said of Moses or Jesus? I'll read it quickly. Now the man Moses was very meek, more than all people who were on the face of the earth. And so this is a man who had all authority. Like if you read the story of Moses, he is the man who spoke to God face to face, and yet his humility was always on display. So the question is for you, will your humility to the things of God be always on display?
4: Absolutely.
2: Yes, let's remain humble and let's allow the will of God to prevail even in the places of leadership.
4: Amazing. Matt?
5: I'm going to change it a little bit. Hebrews 13:17 says, obey your leaders and submit to them, for they are keeping watch over your souls. This is really important for us. Power is difficult to handle, but at the same time, power is also really frustrating when you have it, when people do not want to listen or obey or submit to you.
4: Yeah.
5: So be a respectful person who follows power.
4: Absolutely. So do your part, even as our leaders do their part. And I think my parting shot would be that, you know, God has given us access to this power because he knows that we have the capacity to handle it. So it's very, very important for us, as Edgar has mentioned, you know, and just so that we need to be able to steward that which God has given to us. So thank you so much for your feedback and, of course, your wisdom and thoughts on this wonderful conversation. And I appreciate you for tuning in as well. Please go ahead and interact with us in the comment section down below. Like, comment, and share with everybody this wonderful, wonderful podcast. And of course, if you have a prayer request or you have comments or any questions or inquiries, please feel free to send us a message to the number +254 799 254 254. That is +254 799 254 254. Till next time, God bless.
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1: It also says a lot about the quality of the stadiums that we have.
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1: There were three guys from an academy called Monteverde Academy. They all tested positive for drugs. So there was her, DJ Hodge, Skylar Franklin, and there was this one you'll remember because we've spoken about it, Issa Masinga. He showed up and he ran so quickly in 1989. Yes, and we thought, oh, and then he
2: Gummies.
1: Those Gatorade gummies.
2: There's one of Mutura.
1: Gummies.
2: Oh, gummies.
1: Stay here, gummies. Oh. People with kids know gummies. They are very popular. He said he ate gummies. Gatorade gummies. Hey, are you a big pa? For your band. Akaenda kas wakamwambia pa kana hiyo for you.
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0: Good morning, 11 minutes after 11. It's time for the football fix on this, the 14th day of June, right? And the halfway point of the month. The FIFA World Cup is up and running since Thursday. There's a lot of football going on. If you're a big football fan, you probably have not slept because there's been four games throughout the night, right from 10 p.m. all the way to the morning. So I hope you are awake just enough for just another hour, 40 minutes. Tell us what you think about what's going on in the FIFA World Cup. And then after that, you can go sleep because tonight we go again, like they say. Yes, happens every once in 4 years, so you are allowed to overindulge in the football. Good morning, Teddy.
1: Good morning.
0: How are you?
1: I'm good.
0: You all right?
1: Yeah, I'm okay.
0: Fantastic.
1: Yeah, it's been a good week for me. Just chilled. I've been out of work for a minute. It feels kind of odd for me, but yeah. So far, I've been looking at other things as well, not just football. F1.
0: There's really nothing else to look for out for other than football and basketball.
1: F1 is happening.
0: No one cares.
1: The NBA just ended.
0: No, F1 is for the cool kids and the wannabes. No one else cares when there is so much football and so much good basketball. The rest of it is
1: It's like a kachumbari kando ya chakula.
0: We could do a poll.
1: Yeah,
0: we could do a poll.
1: Okay,
0: let's tweet about Kimi Antonelli, and then let's tweet about Brazil versus Morocco, and then we tweet about the Knicks. Then we see what gets more views than everything else.
1: We know what will get the most views.
0: What will get the least views?
1: Of course, it's F1.
0: Exactly.
1: My point is, I've been trying to look at other things.
0: Cool kids. You have any cool kids?
1: No. I don't feel myself.
0: It's okay to accept. Teddy, if you are blessed, accept. Being a cool kid is not a bad thing.
1: I'm not saying it's a bad thing.
0: Exactly. So accept you are a cool kid.
1: Uh-huh. Nah. But yeah, really. Yesterday was qualifying. Jimmy Russell was on pole. Will be on pole today alongside Lewis Hamilton for the first time in a Ferrari car. It's been a long time coming. Then on to matters NBA. Yes, the 53-08 is over. Brunson had one of the best games of his career, and he's solidified his status as being a legend for the New York Knicks, and to do it in such a manner, because they've done this in two games where they've come back from more than a
0: Teddy in all games.
1: In most games.
0: In all games, Teddy. Do you want me to find you the stats? Do you want me to find you the stats?
1: Game four they did it.
0: Teddy.
1: Game two they did it.
0: Teddy.
1: Game two, they did it as well. But
0: Teddy,
1: it's been a good one. It's been a good year.
0: Teddy, the Knicks have led for only 23% of the time in this series. I told you, no. 23% of the time in this series. They've been behind in every single game by double digits, including today.
1: Yes.
0: So it's not at
1: so bad.
0: 23% they have been behind. Spurs have led 66.4%. But the 23 is the one that counts. Let's be clear.
1: Yes. But either way, it's been a good one. Finally, the Madison Square Park is happy. And what they did last year when they didn't hang the banner for the cup.
0: You don't hang banners.
1: I think
0: a cup.
1: It was really, really good for them to show up in this kind of manner. It shows why
0: you
1: they
0: don't
1: did
0: hang
1: it.
0: Banners for a cup. What's NBA cup? NBA cup is right next to Community Shield.
1: Wow,
0: it's true.
1: But anyway, good week. The World Cup is on. Let's enjoy. My only problem is waking up at 1 and 4.
0: Teddy, first things first. You're a baby. You are young. So you sleep is for the weak. Or you sleep when you die.
1: No.
0: Or all those phrases that apply to young people. That's one. Number two, you're on leave. What do you mean you're struggling to wake up? Guys, are you hearing this young man? First, he's watching F1. Next, he's here trying to not give Knicks all the credit
1: for
0: their bounce back ability. Then he's here telling us he's struggling to wake up. But what do you mean? I am allowed to not watch 1 a.m. games and 4 a.m. games. Have no reason to not watch all of them and come to work and continue the whole day. You are young. You got energy for... Yes. Please tell this young
1: That's
0: man
1: too much.
0: To stop behaving like he's 50 and he's 24. I told me figure 24.
1: Yes.
0: Oh, we figure the other day. Yes.
1: Yes.
0: He's 24. He's a baby. What is he saying? Help this one. At he is unable to wake up. Hey, do you mean? Are you hearing this one?
1: Akamo.
0: He's on leave and he's struggling to wake up.
1: Yes, why would I wake up early and I'm on leave?
0: You're on leave, you can sleep throughout the day.
1: Hey, sleeping throughout the day is tough. Sleep at night.
0: Besides, you young people cannot be helped. You're on leave, you don't want to be on leave. You're on leave, you can't take advantage of the leave. You're on leave.
1: I am.
0: If I could be up to watch Brazil versus Morocco, what are you? Why are you not up?
1: I watched it.
0: Exactly.
1: You know, there's some fixtures you can wake up for that.
0: Teddy, we have to too help. Much. Guys, help Teddy. Help him. Help him. Jim says, how good was Morocco against Brazil? Should Ancelotti have called João Pedro? Australia versus Turkey is the best game so far. I am not sure about best game so far, but it was nice. I agree with you. In terms of Morocco are very good, especially in the first half. Should Brazil have called on João Pedro? I'm not quite sure because João Pedro also can't lead the line. He's not really a nine that leads the line. He's more of a small forward. I'm not sure. But yes, Brazil looked really, really old in the first half. Second half, they looked a tad better. Fresh Barida says, Ayoub Buadi is just 18 years controlling the Moroccan midfield. Yeah, he was really good, that child. He played with the maturity that you do not see in an 18-year-old. That Brazilian team lacked balance, especially in midfield, and also the quality of the current Brazilian team has gone really down. I think it's clear that Brazil's best players are in defense. It tells you something. Their fullbacks are nothing like the fullbacks of old. We'll talk about it later. Casemiro really should not be starting in a World Cup, I think, in my opinion, but he's their first choice guy who starts. But then this is Brazil. There's something there. Wanderi is saying, Wakabi, your top five technically gifted players in football history. I am confused with technique. Is it technique or is it skill? I don't know, but I would. Maradona? Zizou? Ronaldinho, Ronaldo. Did I say Maradona?
1: Yes. Juninho.
0: Nah. Technically, all time five. We can't make it.
1: Okay.
0: Five. I'm struggling. I'm trying to figure out, do I put Pele because of who, you know, his legend and all that.
1: Messi.
0: Do I put? Yeah, exactly. I'm right there. I'm thinking, do I put Pele? Do I put Messi? Or do you put Johan Cruyff? Ooh. Who do you put? Who? It's a hard list to put. Do you put Johan Cruyff? Do you put Pele? Do you put Messi, like you said? Do you put... go through the big teams. Italy may not have a player who can be like an all-time top, technically gifted, like all-time top five. Maybe no. Germany definitely would not have a top five all-time technique. Spain...
1: Xavi.
0: But Xavi and Iniesta are just behind Johan Cruyff. And
1: okay.
0: So I'm not sure. So yeah, I don't know, but something like that. I think Johan Cruyff should be there. I think Pele should be there by virtue of winning the World Cup. Although I'm not sure Pele was technically gifted. Like I don't know. I'm not sure. But it's a good question, that one. We could debate it one of these fine days when the World Cup is slowed down. Vitali says, a man of the match performance by Ayoub Buadi, boasting a midfield at only 18 with one of the world's best. If Arsenal get the kid, Arsenal already have, don't they have Zubimendi and whoever?
1: No,
0: yeah, Fabrizio says stats are like a bikini. That's in response to one of the things I tweeted this morning. We can give their defense and the keeper. They were very solid. I also think that's in relation to the tweet I tweeted about Australia. Honestly, João Pedro couldn't find a squad number. Squad number, maybe he should have. When you look at Tiago, maybe he should have. El Hanous is a talent. Saibari composed finish. Buadi dominated that midfield. Brazil is average in this World Cup. You guys made me watch my first NBA game early this morning and the Knicks won, but my player was Victor. Victor Wembanyama sounds like Big Vic. I can understand why you think so, but this he's just been told, wait a little bit. Good morning, Wakabi. Australia versus Turkey was a classic. Brazil very poor in midfield. Brant J says, hope an African nation can go far this time. Senegal, Ivory Coast have really strong squads. Their coaching just needs to be on the same level as Wazungu, because talent-wise, the gap isn't that big. I think the gap is big even talent-wise, but that's just me. Dutch versus Japan should be a cracker, both potentially dark horses for the tournament. I agree, Wadawi. It's high time Don Carlo realizes that a midfield trio of Casemiro, Guimarães and Paqueta doesn't work. He should change things. Cunha should start instead of Rafinha. He's daring and direct. Endrick in place of Igor, says Fabrizio. Wilfred says, I never expected Qatar to draw with Switzerland. It came as a big surprise. Honestly, I think Morocco have a chance to again reach the semis. I am hate watching Brazil after Don Carlo and Cole left out João Pedro, says Jack Mohia. I'm supporting Ecuador. This World Cup's an interesting choice. Fundi Paul, Morocco on a jaw ball. They hit the ground running from the very first minute. Good game. He's tuned in from Kitui. Azim says, most of the players in the Brazil squad looked exactly their age, starting with Casemiro. I am with you 100%. Timothy, the Brazilian squad is quite average, though I really wish Don Carlo to succeed. Onesmas, good morning. Tuned in from my village somewhere in Mukurwaine. I start with a question to you, Okabi. Is this the most scandalous World Cup as usual? It's a typical World Cup. World Cups are always like that. There's always a story before the World Cup. We go back to Qatar. And then the World Cup starts. Everything is fine. Go back to Brazil 2014. World Cup starts. Things flow. Go back to 2010 in South Africa. Mm-hmm. All sorts of noise. Then it starts. So this is not different. It's not different. So don't worry. Let's wait and see. If the football goes the way it started, we will be okay. Alarm bells have rang early for Brazil. I'm not too sure. I'm not too worried. Watch the Turkey versus Australia match. I tell you what, stats are like a bikini. I tell you that, guys, all the time. Don't just look at stats and have a go at everyone else. Good morning, Football Fix. Always a pleasure listening to you. Thoughts on the rumored blockbuster three-team trade between Celtics and the Bucks. This morning, Yannick, I don't care. I only care about one thing. And that's the New York Knicks. Morocco got rid of the defensive-minded coach, and look how exciting they are. Cheruiyot says, Lee Kang in looks like a proper player. He plays for PSG. Yeesh, what do you expect? That 18-year-old was super good. Everyone seems to have been very, very impressed by that 18-year-old. And then Onorigi, this was Michael Owen, thoughts on him 12 years ago. This lad, Origi, who has come from Belgium, looks quality. Only 19 plays for Lille. I expect him to turn up in the Premier League soon. Well, he did do his bit. We'll touch about him. Some kid born in 2007 controlled a midfield that had Guimarães and Casemiro. And so far, the match I've enjoyed the most, says Vincent Anyangu, was Brazil and Morocco. Morocco had the first half. Brazil were much better in the second half. Turkey dominated, yes, but didn't understand this is a tournament. And then someone who's tweeted a picture, African Drip. That's Patrick Anyoti. He always is there with nice, good pictures. Yeah. So that and a lot more coming up. Football Fix, as always, let's come back and talk about that Brazil versus Morocco. There's a lot of opinion about what happened last night, I can see. And speaking of which, the theme seems to be World Cup songs. So let's find out what you think about them. Tell us what you think. Which one is your favorite? It normally depends with your first World Cup. Which one is your favorite? Is it if you're old enough to remember 94 one? If you are young enough to remember 2022 one? All that in a bit. Good morning.
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0: Good morning, 28 after 11. It's the football fix, and someone has asked us what's the anthem for this year's World Cup. I don't know.
1: There's
0: some random song, but I don't
1: know. There's a song between Shakira and Burna Boy called Die Die.
0: I don't know it. To be honest, I watched this opening ceremony in mute, and that's really bad, but yeah.
1: Wow.
0: No, we were at a function, and there was a lot of conversations before, so I could see it happening, but I'm not sure, so I don't know. I absolutely have no idea.
1: It's still Shakira as one of the icons, so.
0: What's your favorite World Cup thing, song, something?
1: My favorite one? What? It would have to go to the Waka Waka song.
0: I think 2010?
1: Yes, I think it was so good. And it embraced the African kind of culture from that side, and I felt it was good. Also, it's hugely affected by the fact that it was my first World Cup that I got to really understand. You know, that's why. For me, that's why I feel it's the best.
0: It was a really good song, and I know people loved it. Oddly, my favorite song from that World Cup was Kanan.
1: Oh.
0: Yeah. It was done by Coke, I think.
1: Yeah, it played as the first song on the playlist.
0: I played the first song.
1: If you just go up,
0: it's for me. That's the song.
1: Yeah, give me reason.
0: For some reason, for me, it was because I felt like Waka Waka wasn't an original song; it was a remix.
1: I didn't like it because of that.
0: I thought Kanan was wonderful. Waving Flags was a wonderful song. I also liked the fact that R. Kelly performed. With the Sign of Victory. Again, I felt like I didn't like the fact that she sampled a song. Maybe I'm just...
1: You want originality.
0: Yeah, I'm a purist. I like purists. I'm a purist. Of course, for me, it would be France 98.
1: Ah, okay.
0: Go, go, go. Ale, ale, ale. I don't know who sang it or whatever. I can't remember. It might be Ricky Martin or someone.
1: Alfie has heard that, so I'm sure he'll put it in
0: place. I think so. That for me was it. But yes. So, guys with a lot of questions. So, Yannick is saying, so, Teddy, who are your top three footballers of all... F1 drivers of all time, eh?
1: It has to be, one of them has to be Schumacher. Schumacher is really, really good. Of course, Lewis has to be there as well because he's been one of the greatest. He's still doing it at 41. And the other one has to go to who? This is entirely pegged on what I've seen, not just history. I think Max Verstappen is sorely underrated. Those are my guys. Yes.
0: So you heard it there. So those are his guys. Eric Musioki says, good morning. The World Cup is here and we have our first surprise, Australia beating Turkey. Didn't see that coming. Ancelotti will pay dearly for leaving João Pedro. You can't go into a tournament without an on-form forward. I'll tell you an on-form here. You say Ego ain't the man yet, but he's got the most goals in the Premier League. Way more than...
1: Yeah, way more than... He's Pedro. The second most top scorer in the EPL. So.
0: Yeah, so I don't know. It's an interesting thing.
1: I think it's for the fact that he's viewed as more technical. He can do more things around the field.
0: Yeah, which brings that question of technique again. I've seen someone else with a question. I want to go to it before we go. Let me see. There's a lot of Morocco. People really enjoyed Morocco. And there's a lot of conversations about Morocco and why Morocco did well. Someone has asked, I'm asking James because I didn't watch him, was Pirlo not technically gifted? Pirlo was technically gifted, but someone said of all time. No, all time, Pirlo can't be in the top five.
1: Yes.
0: He probably can't be in the top 10.
1: Ooh.
0: Of all time.
1: No, he can't.
0: Of all time, it's hard, man. Of all time, you are going back to Puskás and to... You know, it's hard, guys. 10 is very few. Someone said the best thing to look at this is that it's unfair to ask for only top 5 of all time. Like, you need to have like top 20, then
1: probably.
0: Then you can say in no particular order and name all of them. When you say five.
1: I think also the easiest way you can classify these things is naming them by country. By then, you can be able to cut out the chaff.
0: Yeah, even then, PLO was magnificent, but...
1: A deep line playmaker.
0: Hard ball. So, Brazil played Morocco last night. It was last night, stroke early this morning. It was a good game. Morocco looked very good. I was impressed with how much front foot football they played.
1: Yes.
0: It was very different from Legragi. Legragi is nine men behind the ball. They knocked the ball around. They looked good. They scored a really basic goal.
1: Was it basic, really?
0: Yes, straightforward. This is a pass down the middle, and the striker is off. Saibari is off, and Big Gabi looked like me running back on Harry Maguire. He couldn't catch up with him. Yeah. It was such a simple goal. It was a simply constructed goal. And I think it's kept to the theme of the World Cup. There's been a lot of those kind of goals. Like, just straight, just simple pass right through. Brazil could have defended better. I understand why Casemiro was brought off at halftime.
1: Yes.
0: He looked like proper, my age mate. Like,
1: he looked like he was playing on his own in the middle of the park as well.
0: No, he just was not moving enough. If he was playing on his own, they would have added someone to help him. But they removed him. Like, this man, this old man, this is too hard for him. They removed him. They put Fabinho.
1: Yes.
0: Brought a bit more solidity.
1: Yeah.
0: And it's what we said here, maybe last week or last week, but one. The Brazil midfield is a question. You're not quite sure what's happening there.
1: But you see, what other options do they have? What other better options do they have? It's Paqueta, it's Guimarães, and there's Casemiro. Casemiro has been satisfactory at United. He's leaving United.
0: He's old.
1: He's leaving United.
0: He's old. He should not be in the national team.
1: Guimarães has been very good for Newcastle and he's playing alongside Joelinton and Tonali.
0: And the DM who can... They don't have a guy who can kick things in the
1: who?
0: Middle.
1: Who? Aside from him and Fabinho, who
0: They are not nice. They were very poor, those baggers today.
1: I think...
0: That first half, they were not great at all.
1: They weren't.
0: They worked really hard to come back.
1: Yes.
0: And you can give them, you can say, yeah, it's nice. They worked hard to come back. I thought Vini was trying too hard.
1: You think so?
0: Yeah, especially in the second half. Vini is very infuriating because he doesn't always make the right decision. He get the ball and he'll try to dribble past a million people. Then at times he'll try to cross when there's... I've always struggled with that about him generally, but I thought... Even the goal he scored, as good as it was, yeah. If you're looking at it purely from how do you organize things, he probably should have passed.
1: Come on.
0: Yes.
1: Sometimes you have to be selfish.
0: I think
1: he's feeling the weight of expectation now that
0: Neymar... So he's trying too hard?
1: To some degree, yes. Because aside from Neymar, who's the star of this team? I think it's him.
0: No, he is the star of the team. He is. There's been a lot of talk that this is his team. This is moment. I was listening to the BBC yesterday and they were saying, he said, this is my tournament. I've got to stand up. There's been a lot of noise about him because, again, he left Brazil when he was too early, when he was too young, rather. And the Brazilians don't have the same connection they have with Neymar, for example. The same connection they had with Ronaldinho or with Ronaldo or with even Rivaldo, not as much. But there's something they just don't have with him.
1: Yeah.
0: I felt like he was trying too hard, especially in the second half. Play easy. At times, I just play easy. Crazy.
1: But you see what you
0: pass
1: have.
0: And move. Pass and move. No! Even with the guys you have, you can't keep dribbling into corners.
1: Yeah.
0: You can't keep trying to beat your man all the time. Mm-hmm. You have to choose your poison.
1: Yeah.
0: Some of the best wingers in the world are excellent at knowing when to pass it, when to beat you.
1: Yeah.
0: Olise is one of those ones.
1: Yes.
0: He tries a lot. When to pass, when to beat. There's something there. There's a rhythm I think he could get. Mm-hmm. I agree this Brazilian team is not vintage.
1: No, it's not. It's nowhere near close.
0: Yeah, it has a great keeper. It has two solid center backs, but its full backs are meh, especially the right one. And then in the midfield, it's even more, like you said, it's Guimarães, good, but injured a lot last season.
1: Yes.
0: Paqueta, I'm not sure.
1: He fell off. He went to Flamengo last season.
0: Casemiro should not be in the team, in my opinion. He should not be in that team.
1: Understand
0: that. No, he should not be. The only reason he's there is because they maybe don't have enough options.
1: Okay.
0: But that's why he's there. Then you go up front. You got Rafinha. Never really understood Rafinha. I know he works hard. I know he scores the goals, but he is the most un-Brazilian forward of Brazilian forwards.
1: You think so? I think
0: he's... forward. Like, as a player, he's decent. But as a forward, again, maybe I'm stuck in the past. As someone who saw Ronaldinho and Ronaldo and Rivaldo...
1: You kind of
0: started. I've read of Pele and Vava and Garincha and Socrates.
1: Yeah.
0: And Rafinha. Rafinha is as European as they come in my head. Like, he doesn't do a lot of things that are Brazilian-ish.
1: He's just straight to that point.
0: I don't get it. There's something about him that is very structured, robotic kind of thing.
1: I get you. And also, that's what affects him the most in the Brazilian team. Also, in the Barcelona team as well. Because his preferred position is the left side. He can't play on that side.
0: The left or the right?
1: It's the left. He can't play on that side because Vini is there. So he can play other positions.
0: No,
1: as well.
0: At Barca he plays on the right. Because on the left, no, no on the left, Barca, yes, plays on the left. Oh yes. Yeah, because Lamine Yamal plays on the right.
1: Yes.
0: Uh-huh. But now here there is Vini.
1: Yeah, there is Vini. So you have to find another position.
0: So we, they put him. He started as in the middle today.
1: He started as a winger on the right. Then he was brought in. Then he started playing, cutting in into the. My point is, I agree with you. He's not a Brazilian. A typical Brazilian for you, but I think he does the best work. He's one of the best forwards. He's had one of the best three seasons so far. If you compare him to some of the forwards that are...
0: There's too many non-Brazilians in this team. But that's my problem.
1: But you see...
0: Thiago, like, non-Brazilian.
1: But you see, we've been talking about it for the longest time.
0: Yeah.
1: Brazil are on a cycle. Right now, they have one of the most depleted pools in the world.
0: Yeah.
1: When you think about this Brazilian team, who do you think would get you off your seat? Very few. Just one or two players.
0: Mm.
1: Very few players. At this moment in time, it's when Neymar is getting out of the game. It's Vini's time, but you can say Vini is not of the same quality, of the same stardust compared to the Ronaldinhos, to the Ronaldos of that time.
0: Vini, nowhere. He's nowhere near there. Vini Akokuchini. Akokuchini, yeah, he's nowhere near them. I agree with you 100%.
1: But
0: he's absolutely nowhere near them.
1: If for me, if they get into the knockout stages, I think they would have done an amazing job. Because the talent pool...
0: They will get into the knockout stages. You know what I actually think?
1: What?
0: Carlo Ancelotti's teams are never easy on the eye, really. He never has, oh, wow, kind of teams. Even that Madrid team that was winning Champions League after Champions League.
1: Oh, he won the Champions League with inverted forwards.
0: And Joselu. He has a way where his teams don't play great football, but they find ways to win.
1: Mm-hmm.
0: So I know, but I agree with you. This Brazilian team is not much to write home about. To be fair, Morocco made them look ordinary because Morocco played really well.
1: And they're very good.
0: They looked very, very, very good. When you look at that team and you look at some of the plays that you saw today, some of the players who played today, you were looking at it and you're saying they played well. I like the fact that they were on the front foot. I like the fact that they didn't sit back and say, you try. No, no, no. They had more shots, more attempts, more shots on target. They had, they tried, they played well. Mm-hmm. And when you look at the team, of course, you have your normal standout guys, Bono, Hakimi, solid, Mazraoui.
1: Well.
0: No, just solid guys, just solid guys. But everyone seems to really, really like the young man, Guardi.
1: Yeah.
0: Everyone talks about him, says he's great. And I've seen a lot of info about him online, that he's really, really smart.
1: Mm-hmm.
0: Apparently, he is really, really... He's
1: good with numbers.
0: Yeah, scientific. Skipped a grade in school, but he's done really well. He's studying mathematics in university. I read that somewhere. He won a French competition in the art of oratory and public speaking among soccer academies in 2023. Apparently, the French were really trying to get him to them, but he said no. He's going to play for
1: the Moroccan team.
0: For Morocco team. He is the youngest player to participate in a European club competition at 16 years and 3 days old. Something that was in 2023.
1: Yeah.
0: Played... He looks like he's got a lot of things. He played well. I thought he was nice. He was mobile. Did a lot of good things in the game.
1: Do you feel that this game was a game of moments, not a game of 90? Because I felt Morocco had a very good period, but they weren't entirely dominant. They held most of the ball, but
0: the first half they easily could have gone in a lot better. If you look at the first half, they have a way. They are not exactly dominant 70% ball possession.
1: Yes.
0: But I thought they were the more upbeat team. They were doing things in a better way.
1: Mm-hmm.
0: In the second half, Brazil came up. They were a bit more alive.
1: Mm-hmm.
0: I think Fabinho helped show up things. So in the end, I felt like a draw may be the fair result. Brazil didn't do enough to win the game. And again, there's an age-old thing that comes every time we talk about Morocco. And even today, there's been a lot of tweets about it. So Morocco was the first country in World Cup history to field 11 players born outside the country at the same time. So Hakimi, Saibari, Riyad, Spain.
1: Yes.
0: Issa Diop, Elianoui, Bouadi, El Mourabet, France.
1: Uh-huh.
0: Talbi, El Hanous. Is that Belgium or is that what my colleague flags confuse me? Mazraoui. Of course, in Netherlands, Bono, Canada.
1: Good. So long as
0: good. It's the one thing that gives me an asterisk where they are concerned. Every time, I feel like
1: It's good. I'm looking at it from a point of they are able to export most of their talents abroad, meaning when their teams are playing in international tournaments,
0: yes,
1: they have to they have a good variety of talent, experience, and prowess. That's why. That's the only reason why I think so. It's the same case where I think we need to be doing this, Kenya as a whole. We need to be exporting more talents out there.
0: Is it exporting? Is it that the guys who go there, we do not produce talents? I don't know. I just thought it's a very odd start that for some reason, Morocco, everyone. So I don't know what that means. You see, when guys speak the opposite of France and they say, this France is full of African players. I wonder why they don't say that about Morocco. See, it should be the opposite. It should be this Morocco team is not ours at all.
1: True, true, true.
0: Even the one in 2022 was majorly not there. Even the Cabo Verde one, majorly Ninauko. Even I was listening yesterday to the BBC and they were like, I don't know what they said, 18?
1: Okay.
0: Something like 18 players could have played for France, would have been eligible to play for France. Or 18. So I don't know why we don't say that the other way. We all quick to say, you know, Dembele is African and Mbappe is Cameroonian and I don't know who is where. And but when it, we, how come we just say Morocco?
1: It's a matter of perspective. When a Nigerian comes to Kenya, they say it's very cold. But when they go there, it's very hot. So it's just a matter of perspective. When I look at your shirt, I might say it's scarlet. Someone else might say it's red.
0: It's red.
1: Same thing.
0: Hey.
1: Same thing.
0: So well done, Morocco. Nice way to start the World Cup. When we come back, we touch about the two upsets. Because I think there's been two upsets last night. Saturday to Sunday. I think there were two upsets. I loved both of them because for some reason I like games that look like that. I apologize, but I like games that look like that.
1: Unapenda route one foot.
0: I like games that are not exactly straightforward. Yeah.
1: I think I saw Doku somewhere up.
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0: Good morning, 10 on to noon. You're on the Football Fix with Teddy and myself, and we are looking back at the games that we are watching. The FIFA World Cup is here, 104 games, and so far the start has been really, really, really good. Laban Guardiola says, Issa Diop sloppy that defense. Charles Stevens, that is Scotland, are the first European team to win at this World Cup. I would guess so. So how many have played?
1: I think 4 games so far.
0: No, how many European teams? Who, Bosnia Herzegovina has played? Yeah, it's understandable. By the way, they won. My man scored. I was so happy. Again, I like this kind of games. Here I was a bit torn because I really like McGinn.
1: Okay.
0: But I also like Sebastian Migne because he took us to AFCON. So I was torn there in between. I'm not sure. But in the end, I was very happy with our man, with Mr. John McGinn, complete with his celebration. You know, once he does it. Yes. Yeah, once he does it. Also because the story behind it, he does it because of something nice and interesting. So I liked it. I was good. It was good for Scotland.
1: Yeah.
0: I was happy for them. I didn't watch it, I can promise you. I had to get some sleep at some point. I did not watch it. But the first game that had a bit of a surprise, Teddy, and we've spoken about it, was Qatar. Qatar went into, I guess, Switzerland.
1: Yes.
0: Now, Kid was sat there and he said yesterday, it's going to be, highlights will be very long because Qatar will concede many goals. Well, 68% ball possession for Switzerland, 26 attempts on goal, 7 on target. Miami, Qatar, last minute, last gasp, like you used to write in the newspaper when I was young.
1: Yeah.
0: Last gasp.
1: Scored.
0: Proper cross was brought in. That man went in hard. Because I first watched it, I thought, Aizikwa amefikia. Then later I saw, own goal. Oh, was an own goal. But I was so happy for Qatar. And maybe it shows you what a good coach can do. Because they've got Lopetegui, who's, we all agree, he's really talented as a coach.
1: Mm-hmm.
0: But I thought, nice, good result. That was the first result I said, nice.
1: Yeah. I think, looking at the Qatar team, it's a fairly decent squad. But when you look at the opponent they were going up against, Switzerland, you'd expect that they would have at least a 3-goal gap, a 3-goal win in this kind of situation. It's one of the openers of the tournament. The expectation is, get a win, get a comfortable relief from the very start of the tournament, because in this group stage, once you get at least maybe 2 wins, you are fairly okay, because most of the teams will be scrapping for most of the other points.
0: Yes.
1: Trying to either get a draw most of the time. So it's a good half win for Qatar, but it's a loss in my sense for Switzerland.
0: Qatar picked their first ever point at the World Cup. It's a big day for them. Big day.
1: It is
0: big, absolutely big day. First ever point at the finals. They hosted the World Cup, got nothing.
1: Mm-hmm.
0: Yes.
1: I'm trying to imagine the kind of bonuses they are going to get back at home.
0: He got nothing. I saw something like the guy who's there was all sorts of rumors about it. I saw, you know, nowadays on the internet, everything is a rumor and everything is it was beautiful. They had only 8 touches in the opposition box. 8. They had only 32% ball possession.
1: But

0: very efficient.
1: But it worked last minute. So that was the first surprise. And then Australia took on Turkey. Now, Turkey on paper have got all these wonderful players.
0: They have a decent league.
1: I told Elijah yesterday, Elijah was like, no, Australia, what do you mean? Turkey have, Adagulea. Oh, they have Kadioglu. Oh, they have Yildiz. Oh,
0: So you know she who played for Leicester?
1: They have, Demiral. Oh, they have Calhanoglu, the guy for Inter. Oh, they have a wonderful team. I said, I see, but I like when the Aussies have spirit. If there's, you know, teams that have fighting spirit, they're like the US, they have a fight. Mm-hmm. I said, you wait and see. Where?
0: You said you saw Nonto.
1: Yes, I saw a guy who looks like Nonto.
0: I saw
1: the man who looks like Nonto. He has a Iran Kunda.
0: Hey,
1: now Iran Kunda was born in Kigoma. You see, when you hear Diamond, when Kigoma, that's where he was born. As a son to a refugee, his parents are from Burundi.
0: Okay.
1: Then they moved on to the Australia.
0: That's really nice. He scored goal.
1: And you know again what I loved about it?
0: What?
1: Route 1. Instinctive. What are we waiting for? What are we waiting for? There's an attack. Yes. The keeper gets the ball, passes it a bit. One of the center backs looks up, hikes the ball forward.
0: Yes.
1: And even the guy, control, cut in, finish. I loved it. Route 1. That goal was very similar to the Morocco goal against Brazil. Simple, straightforward. Uh-huh. No
0: flicks.
1: See, we go for goal. Quickest route possible. Sure. And Turkey, it's like, I don't know what the defenders were doing.
0: I think they just stood there. They weren't sure, should we try to defend this guy? Because if you do, you might get a penalty.
1: But he was also not giving them room. It was literally control, cut in, finish. And that was it. And then they sat back. They had the occasion. Mm. And like South Africa, who camped in their own box, Australia walikuwa anatoka kidogo.
0: Mm.
1: They defended second half. Hey, Turkey went close. The keeper made save. The Australian keeper made 8 saves.
0: Mm-hmm. Did also the one that hit the post? There was another one.
1: Yes, he made. Chance. If I'm not mistaken, I saw that somewhere. He made 8 saves. And he's a young guy.
0: A 9.1 rating.
1: Yes, he's a young guy. He made successful claims. There, he made 8 saves. 8 saves. And you know how old he is?
0: No.
1: This Mr. Patrick Beach.
0: No.
1: He's 22.
0: No.
1: He made 8 saves. And after he's made save after save after save and things are looking, again they broke and move. Finish. Good night, Turkey.
0: It's called making the most of your talent.
1: Good night, Turkey. 72% ball possession had Turkey. 30 shots, 8 on target, 8 corner kicks. The Aussies had just 28% ball possession. 9 shots, 4 shots on target, 1 big chance, 1 goal.
0: I think the smaller teams have realized, if you want to make the most out of it, get the most wins from the very start.
1: Shots inside the box, they had 6. Touches in the opposition box, they had 18. Walijaribu walifika 18. Lakini, yes. The end justifies the means. I loved it. I shared this stat and I said, this is one of the stats I like.
0: Stats.
1: If you look at the stats without seeing the goals, you'd think, hey, Turkey, you are so good.
0: Mm.
1: Australia are comfortable. And with one win, they are okay.
0: Yeah, fairly they're okay. If they get a draw in the next game, they are fairly...
1: They are okay. Even with that trip, they are okay. And this would be a game you are thinking... It's not like the group that is tricky.
0: Which one? Which one is it?
1: The group with Canada is tricky. Because they've all played one game and everyone is on 1 point.
0: Yes.
1: So Canada, Bosnia, 1-1.
0: Yeah.
1: Qatar, Switzerland, 1-1.
0: Mm-hmm.
1: Mm. So now... Ufiti in Switzerland will probably say, we can find our way past Bosnia. We can find our way past Canada, maybe. Now Canada, no. We must not mess around with Qatar.
0: Mm-hmm.
1: We must go out hard.
0: Do you know what I'm excited about?
1: It's
0: seeing you get excited and you said you're not going to focus as much till the knockout stages.
1: It's the beginning of the World Cup. Fatigue hasn't caught up with it. And my best friend harassed me to watch the opening game. He said, James, the World Cup is very important.
0: Uh-huh.
1: You first did analysis of any kind at a World Cup 2006, 20 years ago.
0: Okay.
1: So you have to watch it. It's big. You have to. So I said, okay, I'm going to look. Then I saw the first game. It was a damp squib. It was a waste of our time.
0: Yes.
1: Because South Africa were terrible. And Mexico were just above okay.
0: I felt it was a very odd game in that game.
1: It was very boring. It was like watching paint dry. South Africa couldn't pass. South Africa played five men at the back and then refused to pass the ball. And then played out from the back. Like, why are you having five defenders and you are playing out? They did not go beyond the halfway line. It was annoying. And then they lost their discipline. They didn't play like South Africa. I'd rather you play well and lose because, after all, we are not expecting much.
0: Yes.
1: Okay? Uh-huh. So I didn't like it. I didn't like the first game. I thought it was, Mexico are not a great team. I thought South Africa could play to their strengths. They didn't. They just sat there and they were sitting ducks. I didn't enjoy it. But then a few after that, I've seen good games. Yesterday was nice because I watched. I was like, hey, Qatar, that's nice. Like,
0: okay.
1: Plus, I like the odd games. I was telling Elijah yesterday, my favorite game before Australia attacked it this morning was Canada-Bosnia. I like such games. There is no favorite. There is
0: just
1: underdogs.
0: Just random people
1: trying to make... Like Cape Verde. I don't know whether Cape Verde are playing Saudi Arabia at some point.
0: I think they will. Either today or tomorrow.
1: I want a game like that. This big one versus small ones. Maybe tonight I'll watch Netherlands-Japan.
0: Ah, now that's a good one.
1: Yeah.
0: That's a good matchup.
1: But I liked that game. I liked the game yesterday. I hope I continue. I hope fatigue does not catch up with me.
0: Just try and watch just one game a day.
1: And
0: just
1: I
0: one.
1: Say, yeah, no, that's the rule. The rule is one
0: just
1: game a
0: one.
1: Day.
0: If you try and make a mistake, you want to extend from 1 to 4, you'll be dead.
1: I will take your word for it, Teddy. Ozuna featuring Gims is a 2022 World Cup song. That's Gerald. I don't know what that is. Gregory wants to listen now. Play the waving flags. We'll play it again. Brazil should try a project of players from their local leagues and then add 3 or 4 players outside Brazil. That's true, Samba. Eric, the reason why that's not happened so much is because a lot of Kitambo Brazilian players went to Europe when they were slightly older.
0: Yes.
1: Now they are getting them at Endrick level, Vinicius level, Estevao level. Mm-hmm. So that flair is losing. You see this structured football where you sit there, you play on the left, you cut in, like the
0: fast move.
1: There's a lot of originality and creativity that's been stifled.
0: Yes.
1: And I think that's one of the reasons why even the teams that are traditionally so creative are not anymore. If you go back and you spoke about it, you look at this Brazilian team, it's meh compared to what we've seen before.
0: Yes.
1: If you look at the current Dutch team, and then you think to the former Dutch teams, it's very different. The weird thing, or the thing I don't understand, Ted, is if you look at people like Spain, they still have a bit of flair in them. A bit of it. They still have a bit of it. Germany have worked very hard to get flair into their team.
0: Yes, they have.
1: They are going away from being mechanical. But generally, that, you know, the Totti, Roberto Baggio, PLO,
0: Messi kind of player.
1: Yeah, it's not many. And we had this conversation maybe a year ago where we said, Scaloni said it's the academies, it's the drilling of players, it's producing athletes rather than producing, like letting a player be creative. Mm-hmm. So I am slightly older than you, obviously. So I have watched Riquelme.
0: Yes.
1: And Zidane. And Ronaldinho. And Rivaldo. You know? Mm-hmm. Like guys who did things. Even on African level, Steven Appiah. You know, Kalusha Boalia, Austin Okocha, Kanu, Mohamed Zidane played for Egypt. He was a bad man at the AFCON 2008. This guy who played for Al Ahly, Aboutrika, Mohamed Aboutrika, brilliant with the ball. So you go from that to where everyone seems to be doing the same thing over and over again. So creativity may reduce a bit, and I feel Brazil are paying the price of all these kids going uko when they are very, very early. Cheruyot is saying, what's the fuss about Matias Fernandez? I'm not sure, to be honest. I have seen him play, but I haven't seen all those things people are saying.
0: Let's wait and see.
1: I haven't seen it. Plus, he got relegated. I don't know much about F1, but the list has got to have Schumacher and Lewis. Yes, I agree with you.
0: They're there.
1: Yeah.
0: I said that.
1: No, I think he was just saying generally. It doesn't matter. Those two have got to be there. I agree with you, Jal. Steven, somewhere in Africa, says, like, James, I will pick the Kenyan song at 2010 World Cup. That was just everything. I don't know why they settled for the remix. Gregory says, Kipngetich says, football fix. Brazil is overrated. My opinion, though, World Cup should be hosted by one country rather than three. Maybe the problems experienced could have been curbed. But also, I think they had this long list of people they wanted to give World Cups to.
0: Yeah.
1: You know? Mm-hmm. So, they are like, nyinyi kujani pamoja, chukweni. Sasa, Morocco, they are not sure to give Morocco on its own. Oh, so, Morocco shikana. Because Morocco na Spain ni kama mandugu.
0: Yes.
1: Ni kama step brothers. Apo, you know, wakona connection. I think so. I'm not sure. Italy of 2006 was so well balanced to extend. Del Piero started from the bench against Germany. Yes. Italy 2006 was a very special team. It had a lot of mature players and it was very deep. Even Totti. did not, wasn't like a super duper. He wasn't like every day there, but yes, they were a very good team. Low-key, Brazil is washed. If Fabinho still plays for Brazil, a lot of mid-average players, especially the overrated 24-year-old striker. I don't think he's overrated. I think he's done the most with his talent. I think so. But I agree with you on the fullbacks. A country that gave us Cafu and Dani Alves and Maicon, why are we having Danilo playing at right back? I agree with you. Vini should have passed instead of scoring. Who did he have passed to? Again, Fabrizio, it's good to understand what I am saying. I said he seems to... Like, it's the harder choice, because normally if you're cutting in like that from that angle, it's not always you find the far post. But, and I was like, ideally, if you look at the really, really good players... Like the players who make decisions. There are players who are very good with their decision making.
0: Yes.
1: Like they always make the right decision. They always make. I don't think Vinny makes. That's what I meant. But you can understand it the way you are seeing it. Who is better, Cunha or Rafinha? I'd pick Cunha all day and twice on Sunday. It depends. Rafinha gives you goals and what all the time. Especially ask Barcelona. There's something about Rafinha that I don't get. He just does it.
0: Yes.
1: He just does it. You remember him walking on, moving on his knees when Leeds survived?
0: Yes, yes.
1: Yeah,
0: yes.
1: There's just something about him that's very likable. So I don't think it's as clear as you think it is. But then you're a United fan, so I can understand you. A whole generation is growing up without ever seeing a Brazilian side. I agree. 2018 one wasn't great.
0: It wasn't.
1: The last great Brazilian team was in 2002. Yeah. That one was great.
0: Lotto 6?
1: No, six, they were all old.
0: Ah.
1: Six was Ronaldo, was almost bigger than me.
0: But you see, Adriano was just coming up as well.
1: Yeah, but there were a lot of them were older. Lucio was older. Yeah. Ronaldinho was older.
0: Yes.
1: That's the team where the Brazilian president complained and told Ronaldo to lose weight. They were old. The 2002 one, Kaká was on the bench.
0: Yes.
1: Kaká was on the bench.
0: Yes, yes, yes, yes.
1: It was a beautifully balanced team. It had... Flair, Rivaldo, Ronaldo, and Ronaldinho. It had workers,
0: yes.
1: Gilberto, Cleberson. It had wonderful center back in Lucio. But then Edmilson was there, who could play both Flair and could. You remember he scored with an overhead kick?
0: Yeah, I remember.
1: He's a defender. And then fullbacks, you had. Of course, they had Roque Jr., who I don't know how he was in the team, but he was there. But you had Roberto Carlos and Cafu. Our team was. Proper. Brazil need to look for a better midfield partnership, not this Casemiro Fabinho pivot. They have no legs. Who should Brazil put in midfield? There is Ederson who they just brought. The fact that he was left out, I think, for me is the question. Good morning, guys. Morocco did well. That 18-year-old kid boasts that midfield. It is alleged that Arsenal want him. I think he's the kind we missed last season. Arsenal fans are just
0: what
1: greedy.
0: You miss? You didn't miss greedy. Nothing.
1: Wakabi, how good was Raul in Madrid? James and Huti. Somebody told me Huti was a special player but lazy. Guti was brilliant to watch. Oh Lord, he was beautiful. Backheel drew passes. Guti was magnificent. And Raul was Raul. Raul was the king of Madrid. Like the king. King and a half. And he wasn't quick. He didn't dribble, but he could finish. And that scooped finish. You see this scooped finish, like the one from Saibari last night?
0: Yes.
1: Trademark. Oh, Raul was special. Raul was super special. Raul was so special in his contract, he has to wear number 9.
0: Oh. Ah, he didn't...
1: Number 7, sorry.
0: Number 7.
1: On the back, yes.
0: Oh, that's why he went... Ah, okay.
1: Yes, he has to.
0: Oh, he had to wait. That's why Cristiano had to wait for some time for him to leave.
1: Yes.
0: So that... I think every striker has a signature finish. For Raul, it's the scoop.
1: Yes.
0: For Ronaldo Nazario, it was to cut from the goalkeeper.
1: The shimmy.
0: Then pass it.
1: Yes. He and had to take his shots early.
0: Exactly. I think every single one has... Every striker
1: has... Henry was the far post.
0: Yes. When you think about Lewandowski, he was, get me the ball. I know where the box is. Aguero is either foot, I can get you the goal.
1: Either foot and short back lift and near post. So many times he beat the keeper on the near post because he used to shoot before you can react. Yes, you are right. Every striker seems to have something. Andio has given us his World Cup African team. Nkono is in goal. Hakimi, Song, West, and Kwadwo Asamoah.
0: Okay.
1: Essien, Olise, Yaya, Jan, Miller, and Musa. This is Musa Ahmed Musa. Well, you need to watch a bit more African football. Ahmed Musa should not get into that team. In fact, instead of Ahmed Musa, Siweke tu Finidi George, if you saw him in 94 World Cup.
0: Okay.
1: I can understand why Aya is there.
0: Doesn't his brother get into the back line?
1: Kolo Touré, no. Yeah. Aye, man, just go back to the... You see the big Cameroonians of 90?
0: Okay.
1: Eh? Stephen Toto, Emmanuel Kunde. Mm. No. I would switch. Song would... That's Rigobert. So I can understand why you have Rigobert. West was good at the Olympics more than he was good at the World Cup. But I like the way you are thinking.
0: He's remembered more about... his hairstyle more than his playing style.
1: No, but he was so good. 96. Ile Olympics team walishinda yo. He was proper.
0: Okay.
1: 98, maybe not as much. Clinton is saying, hey, a personal question to Okabi. Do you print your jerseys when you buy them? I never print. And I only have, I used to have one that I was being given by Chikolawi and I had written Cantona at the back.
0: Ah, okay.
1: Yeah, so but it's very rare. I just put the jersey
0: on. So which one would you choose if you're given an option between a Brazil jersey or a German jersey at this moment in time?
1: I have a Brazil one, but I was given as a gift. Most of the jerseys you see me with, by the way, are gifts.
0: Okay.
1: The only one I have bought for myself is Harambe Stars.
0: Okay.
1: And Harambe Stars, for next year AFCON, I can tell you this because you've asked me, I will print one name behind it.
0: What?
1: Peter Dao. Das. Dao. Na nikiguzwa naweza eka tafuta ingine number 18 niandike Oliech.
0: Ah.
1: Lakini how to? Those are the only ones I think I should put my name behind. Okay. It's 10 minutes after noon. So let's go to the top of the hour. Come back. I read a few of your tweets and then to continue. There is a lot of questions. I like it when guys are thinking football. You know, it gladdens my heart. I see the World Cup is doing wonderful things to you, as you can see, even with Teddy here. We're talking nice, good football. It's the biggest show now, then we are right in the mix. But we'll also... shift kidogo, we talk about Yaya Toure and Divock Origi, because you know the Liverpool legend has called it a day.
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0: Let me read a few more of your tweets and then we continue. And it also maybe help us move this conversation forward. Watch the video intro by Bratislava. Yaya can't be 6'2". Yaya is not 6'2". Yaya is maybe 6'4", 6'5".
1: But I checked on the his Wikipedia. It says 6'2".
0: It's not.
1: It says
0: it's so. Not. I have stood next to Yaya. He's not. He's not 6'2". Mutweri is what, my friend? 6'1", maybe?
1: He is.
0: Yes.
1: Okay.
0: Maybe. Uh-huh. So six is not 6'2". Yaya is a mountain. He can't be. I agree with you, Yannick. Most French players of Africa or Arab descent were actually born in France. Morocco are basically imported players because their parents had Moroccan passports. Good for them. Senegal and Cote d'Ivoire to some degree too. I agree with you. Cheruiyot is saying, Kanu or Kocha, your favorite? Now, why you do that to me? My favorite is Kanu. All time. All time favorite Nigerian player is Kanu. For just one reason. Olympics 96. The things he did were bad. When you have time, watch Olympics 96, the quarterfinal versus Brazil and the final versus Argentina. But Okocha is right next there. Douglas, Costa versus Rafinha, both are fit and they are pick. Who are you picking? Rafinha. I know it's an unpopular choice, but Rafinha. Teddy, Qatar are nowhere near a decent team. Swiss will each other bet.
1: There is a reason they're in the tournament.
0: No, but they've never gotten a point until Jana. In a comical bit of this World Cup, I loved Ibrahimovic and Thierry Henry making fun of his show speed. I loved it also. It's good to put him in his place.
1: Yes.
0: This is where he associates. Okay, sorry. Sorry, nice. All young people, but yeah, I loved it. I'm
1: trying to say, oh, we're doing the World Cup.
0: Yeah, I'm sorry. Yes. this South African joke, let me skip it. It's been
1: I like the hate, by the way. From the player, the celebration.
0: That's wonderful. That's perfect banter. Yes. I loved it.
1: Yes.
0: I loved it. He was good. It's this whole argument about South Africans can go back and protect their jobs.
1: That's like where the whole of
0: by the way, supporting. Yes. Yeah. Is Anderson worth 121 million euros? I would prefer Tonali 100 times. I am with you. The reason he's 121, whatever, that City are chasing is because he's English. But I am with you. I would also prefer
1: Tonali,
0: whatever team he's going to. USA versus Paraguay is the greatest game so far. Pochettino is so great. It was a good game. I wouldn't go as far as saying it was the great. It was okay. Yeah, maybe in terms of goals because I had 5. You've now played it, the 22. Oh, so that's the song. I didn't know. Then our producer Alfie. Wakabi ranked them. Cafu, Dani Alves, Philippe Lam, and Gary Neville. Gary Neville is 4th. It's not a debate. And it's not a bad list to be number 4 at.
1: Okay.
0: It's not a bad list. This is maybe 4 of the best fullbacks ever. So it's not a bad list. He's 4th.
1: He's in good company.
0: He's in great company. Okay. Number 1 for me is Mr. Cafu. Man, a bad man. He played, I don't know in how many World Cups. He was in the final of 3 straight World Cups. For starters, 94, 2008, 2002, and 2000. There's a start, I forget it. I think
1: he played in 3 World Cups.
0: Something. There's a start I saw that is weird, but regardless of the start.
1: Okay.
0: Cafu is 1.
1: Okay.
0: Dani Alves is 2. Because Dani Alves was 2 players in 1 person.
1: Yes.
0: And then I'd put Mr. Philippe Lam there as number 3.
1: Then Neville.
0: Yes. And Neville can be 4. So it's not a bad list to be at, but that's the way I would see it. But guys, thank you so much for your tweets. There's a reason why we are trending and I love it.
1: Thank you.
0: So we've spoken about the games from yesterday, yesterday's talk today. And we all say, yeah, we've had good games. I have enjoyed my World Cup so far because of those kind of funny games.
1: By the way, what do you think of Captain America
0: so far? He played well, but he got a tight calf, so he had to get off.
1: What do you think of him generally in this tournament? Do you think he will show up or...
0: No, he was good.
1: Okay.
0: He was good in that opening 45.
1: Yes.
0: The US came out with the kind of energy and purpose you want a team to come out with.
1: Okay.
0: Very similar to how Canada came out.
1: Yes.
0: Balogun was exceptional. They just need to make sure Captain America is fit because they need him fit.
1: Yeah.
0: They absolutely need him fit. I worry a bit about the Team USA's defense.
1: They have
0: Apo Kwarim Kidogo, I am afraid. Kidogo.
1: They have Robinson, they have Dest.
0: Kidogo, Apo tu Kwarim, Apo center back, Apo tu. Apo, I have a slight question. You know, the way you look at it, like, apo tu kwa central defense, apo. Uh-huh. Apo tu. I wish they had apo. Here, Raymond Richards here. Apo tu. And they didn't do anything wrong.
1: No.
0: But I just wonder how that they'll hold on against more decent opposition.
1: Okay.
0: Yes. But yes, so far so good for them. Somebody asking, with so many not so many World Cup plays yet, please let's recap the Champions League final. My man, how long ago was the Champions League final? When was it?
1: Hey,
0: it's 3 weeks ago. It's May 30th. It's
1: yes.
0: 2 weeks ago. No.
1: Actually, three. You say three.
0: Yes. PSG won. Arsenal lost.
1: Maybe you can talk about the players who are in the World Cup.
0: Done. No, let's leave the Champions League. But we can talk about players. Like I said, I'm really happy to see Yaya Toure get a coaching job.
1: Yes.
0: He's been an assistant to Mancini in a few places.
1: Yes. Saudi Arabian team.
0: Yes. I hope he can do better than his brother. Kolo Toure tried Wigan. It was terrible. I hope Yaya can do something. We need an African coach making waves in Europe. The last African coach I can remember coaching a big side, Sande Olise.
1: Okay.
0: Coached the team in Netherlands and got it to promoted to the Eredivisie.
1: Mm-hmm.
0: And then he left after a while. I think he did a decent job there.
1: Would you regard Vieira as...
0: No, Vieira is French. Guys, let's not kid ourselves.
1: Okay.
0: He's French.
1: Okay.
0: Mm.
1: Okay.
0: As Mamangi Nanya... This team, Fortuna Sittard, he coached it.
1: He plays for Netherlands.
0: Yes, and I thought he did well. I thought he did well with them. He promoted them, if I'm not mistaken. Where is this? Where? Forget Nigeria. He coached the team. My eyes are letting me down. But he did coach that team, and I thought he did well with them.
1: Started coaching for the Belgian youth team called Vavas.
0: Yes, but there's not too many African coaches I can remember top of my head. So I hope Yaya can do something. I really, really, really hope he can do something. Because we need enough. You tell me, all these great African players, we just can never find a top African coach like we can't. Why can't we?
1: I think that's a great opportunity.
0: Why can't we? And I'm trying, I'm staying away from saying black coaches.
1: Ah,
0: I'm just saying to say Africans.
1: African.
0: Yeah, because black. If I go, I can even go black. Because I go black now, we're also touching the other ones, you know?
1: Yeah.
0: If you check, I've actually tried to Google just to see who AI will give me. There's a coach called Dubuisi Egbo from Niger. He coached FK Tirana in Albania.
1: Yeah.
0: And he became the first African to manage a team in the Champions League. Then, of course, Sande Olise with that team, Fortuna Sittard, leading the team to an impressive run before he left. Yaya now has gotten a job. Omar Daff from Senegal used to be their left back. Omar Daff at that famous team of 2002.
1: Okay.
0: Has coached League Two clubs, Sochaux, Amiens, you know. Mr. Essien is trying to do this as an assistant in Denmark. But there's not that many. Like, when you think about it, there's not a lot of... And that's why I hope Yaya needs... We need an African player to do it at... we need a guy.
1: To do it at the very, very top.
0: Because Africans, like we said, we are finding a guy who won a league in Albania. I mean, that's the farthest we are going. And I won't even get into black coaches. Because even black coaches, how many have we seen?
1: Not very many.
0: Like Chris Hughton... Jimmy Floyd Hasselbank a bit. Mm. We haven't seen a coach. Patrick Vieira now falls into that category.
1: Yes.
0: Can we get a coach who can show that I can guide a team to victory?
1: Mm.
0: Win something.
1: Mm. I think looking at his journey so far, he's been assistant coaches for several teams so far. Looking at his playing career, he's played for Olympiacos, played for Monaco, went to Barcelona, went to Manchester City, retired. I think he has a very good resume. When you look at how he talks about the game, his understanding of the game, I think he understands what you need to do to get to the top, very top level. Mm. Hopefully he can be able to do that for the next generation. And for him to be given a chance for one of the top teams in Slovakia. I think it's very, very good. It's one of the most dominant teams in the league. I read about it. They've won the league more than 5 times in a row.
0: Yeah.
1: So hopefully that's a very good foundation for him. He'll be given enough time. And from what the team board was saying, they said his presentation was very impressive on how he presented his work, what he had in mind. And from the very start, they were very convinced from his first presentation that they didn't have
0: he's
1: any other
0: guy.
1: Doubt. Yes. So hopefully he can do amazing things. My only hope is that they just give him enough time.
0: I'm seeing, I was just Googling as you're speaking, and I'm seeing guys like Jean Tigana, born in French Sudan and former French international, so African-born coach Nuno Espiranto. I don't want this African-born coach. He's not an African man. He's an African man in charge of a team. We see what he can do. We see whether he can get it going. That's all I'm looking for. I hope we can get one at some point. Benny McCarthy was close, assistant manager, Man United. Kolo Touré, assistant to Pep.
1: Yes.
0: I want Yaya. Show us. Someone asked for a waving flag. So we have going to play it again, then come back, pay tribute to Divock Origi, our Kenyan, and then we look forward to today's games, because the Mannschaft are in action tonight, and yes, more importantly, Netherlands versus Japan.

0: So there's Kenan with the waving flag, the unofficial anthem of 2010 World Cup. Brazil national team is full of stars. It will take time for them to gel. Teddy and I disagree. We don't.
1: Full of so. Stars.
0: How true are the rumors that Trump would give Pochettino a green card? Well, he's one of the few guys who maybe does not need a green card.
2: Nah.
0: I think he's okay.
2: I'm Pochettino.
0: I think he's all right. It wouldn't do much of a difference to him is what I mean. It could do to me, but maybe not to him. On African coaches, I think most former African players in Europe, they don't take badges unlike the Europe. They actually do. You see, our own Victor Wanyama is taking badges now, Augustine.
2: Okay.
0: But Jal Stevens has given us. Is Nuno Espirito Santo black? Yeah, we've said he has his part black. Yeah. And he says he's been fairly decent. What of Frank Rijkaard? Now Rijkaard won the Champions League. Did he? Yes, he did. So Rijkaard would be it. I agree. Morocco played a fantastic game. And then Jal Stevens continues. Wish Origi could have turned out for Kenya. As Ange turned out for Kenya, Ange Ocheza Maracana, when? When would he ever have touched the Maracana?
2: Yes.
0: If he turned out for Kenya?
2: Yes.
0: He would never. If he turned out for Kenya, he'd be here struggling with our small problems. No, go away. Stay Uko. Leave us alone with our issues. Our issues are too many. Too many. And I have, by the way, I'm very clear in my head. Don't.
1: Go shine
0: don't,
1: for
0: don't,
1: us.
0: Don't. Go shine na Uko. Uko Kenya. Nice stories that you have. Is he Timmy Menda sijui the SA lakini is booked in a substandard hotel? Isn't it? Ah, no. Why do you think, why do you think, Jal Stevens, why do you think Timothy Weah is playing for Team USA when his father was not just a citizen,
2: president,
0: the president of Liberia?
2: Hey.
0: But his son, and we saw him, wasn't the World Cup, we saw him going to watch him.
1: Yes. Yeah. We saw a clip. There was a very good clip, and I keep on thinking to myself, the commentator kept on talking about his dad, the weight of expectation, and I was just thinking to myself, you are the president for Liberia, you could have done something for yourself.
0: No, you let go, you let him go
2: on,
0: to the right place.
2: Come on.
0: No. don't make the boys issues. Don't put issues. No. St. Joseph's boys, Elijah's old school, St. Anthony and Gosseta are playing today in this Transoya football will make Kenya great one day. That tweet is directed at Elijah. James K. Monana says, France diaspora pipeline is so huge, especially from Francophone Africa. The reverse assimilation is welcome for Africa to get world-class talents. You can't put Gary Neville next to the guys you've listed. Cafu is a legend. Best ever. Alves was in his class. Lam also miles ahead. First of all, I didn't make the list. I was asked a question based on a list.
1: Who would you
0: That's
1: put
0: number one.
1: Ahead of them?
0: Someone asked.
1: Yes.
0: Number two, I know it's fashionable to pour cold water on Gary Neville, but you do not play 700 games for United if you are not decent. So he may not be a modern day right back who flies up and down the wing, but for example, and I know you're going to throw stones at me, but that's why I like you, Jal. That's why we love you, Jal Stevens. If you look at the EPL, Gary Neville is quite possibly has a fair, decent shout of being the best right back that ever played in the Premier League. The fight is just between him and Kyle Walker. That's it. No one else comes close. So it's fashionable to not like him, eh?
1: Yeah.
0: But he wasn't, like you said, he was not Cafu, obviously. He was not Dani Alves,
1: yeah.
0: Obviously. He was not Philip Lam. Philip Lam was so good, he played right or left back.
1: Yes.
0: Like 20 right sour, 20 left sour, and at 20 midfield, Pian sour.
1: Yes.
0: He was the first midfield into fullback into midfield,
1: yes.
0: Isn't it?
1: Yeah. He
0: with
1: was
0: Pep,
1: Pep's prototype.
0: Yeah, that's the thing they tried with Rico Lewis. We are not saying he's there, but also we are saying people underrate him.
1: But also, the guy downplays his career.
0: He does a lot, yes.
1: Yes.
0: He's like, I was just an okay guy. He's just an okay guy. No, he was decent. We now understand why Benny McCarthy went to Europe to look for those boys who can be Kenyans. Yeah. That doubt, that one is not in doubt. We need them, though we now need to see them show us what they can do. Gary Neville claims there is only one world-class player in England, Harry Kane. Yes. If he didn't have such a poor season, this past season, I'd have said Bellingham as well.
1: I would say two.
2: Yeah.
0: Who's the, yeah, I'd say. But
1: Bellingham and Kane.
0: Yeah, but this season, this past season, he was poor. So, yeah, but not more than that. To be honest, there can't be 20 world-class players. Like, proper, proper world-class, eh? There can't be 20.
1: Just think about the England.
0: Just say 10. No, I'm saying in the whole World Cup.
1: In the whole
0: World Cup. You can't sit and say you have got, like, proper, like, the very cream at the top, like the one is.
1: Yes, Spain has one, Portugal has one, Netherlands has one, who's on, he at the at this moment in time, he's not at that level yet, he's been on a downward trajectory. When you think about which other team is very good, France has
0: one. France has a couple.
1: I think I'd say one at the moment.
0: I'd say Mbappe is world class.
1: I say Mbappe is world class. The rest Dembele, are on their way. Dembele Dembele is, he is.
0: He's won Ballon d'Or, man.
1: He has the won the Ballon d'Or.
0: Yeah.
1: Okay, though that's two. Who else?
0: No, that's it.
1: That's it. Which other team?
0: Norway has one.
1: Norway has one, yes.
0: Sweden doesn't have any.
1: Germany has none.
0: Yeah,
1: at the moment,
0: none, because it's Jeremy Musiala. Hopefully, he will get there at some point. If Kai I had Havertz. A gun to my head, I would say,
1: Who would you say?
0: Kai.
1: But this is the biggest superstar in that team.
0: Kai Havertz. If I had a gun to my head, I'm saying the guy who's got in two Champions League finals. If I have to pick one, here is my all-time favorite song. When we come back, we look at the other games that are going on. Actually, before we do that, now it's because I got distracted.
1: Okay.
0: Divock Origi.
1: Yes. He's widely regarded as the king of comebacks. Because once you hear the name of Divock Origi, you think about the Champions League game.
0: Liverpool. Where he became Didier Drogba.
1: Yes. Alexander Arnold fakes as if he's trying to go away from the goalpost. Hits the corner. Divock Origi gets the goal. He evolves from just a player to a legend in the red shirt. I think so. That's the. I think for me, that's what would be the pinnacle for him, because I think he's done so much with. Looking at the talent pool at Liverpool, I think he's done so much. Given the time, the minutes that he played for this Liverpool team, I think he did the most. And for him, just being able to win a Champions League. Being able to win an EPL title, and obviously him having roots, Kenyan roots, because of us. So that's something very good. Of course, I always think, I wish he would have played for the Kenyan team, but I understand why he didn't.
0: I understand why.
1: But yeah, he's had a very, very good career. He's obviously, once he left Liverpool, he went to Forest, he went to Italy as well. Didn't have the best of stance, but kudos to him. He's had a very good career, and happy retirement.
0: He didn't score many goals, okay? I've just seen he scored something like 41 in 171 games for Liverpool, which is not a lot.
1: That's okay.
0: If you divide. But what he did, he was a man for the big occasions.
2: Okay. Yes.
0: Man for the big occasions. And that, I think, is what made him a legend at Liverpool. That's why they had the song for him at Liverpool.
1: Yeah.
0: It's that Champions League game you're saying where he morphed into a Didier Drogba. Like that game he played like Drogba, you'd have thought, this is Drogba-like performance.
1: Yes.
0: It's the fourth goal, that quick thinking. He scored in the Champions League final. People forget.
1: Yes.
0: He scored. How many goals did he score in the derby?
1: Against Everton.
0: Yes. Origi goals versus against Everton. How many? Because I can't remember top of my head at least two. Even when you search, the first thing that comes is what? Origi goals versus Everton. He had a thing where he there you go. 2016 scored one goal. 2017 scored one goal in a 3-1 win. 2018 scored a 96th minute winner. This is the one where the ball, I think, hit the post and then he
1: it
0: in, if yes, I'm not mistaken. Yes. It's either that one or 2019 scored two goals in a 5-2 win. 2022 scored one goal in a 2-0 win. So he scored six goals. So you see, that's what I'm saying. Score of great goals at the big moment. So the derby is really big for Liverpool. Scored six goals.
1: Yeah.
0: Champions League, like you said, that famous semi-final, he became Drogba for one night.
1: Yeah.
0: Scored the goal, led the line like a monster. Like, he was unplayable that night. And then go with Belgium. Belgium playing in the Maracana. He scored. Like, he scored in the Maracana. 88th minute goal, if I'm not mistaken. So he had something. There was something about him and scoring big goals. Wonderful. Yes. One goal at the Maracana. And they won the game. 88th minute. So he had the thing for the big moment always. And then he's, from what I have read, Adinkra always did different things in his head. Always. It's a different guy. It's a different guy. And of course, his father, legend. Legend for this country, Michael Koth. Oh, Michael Koth. Our AFCON. My first AFCON to understand what an AFCON is, 92. He was playing for Kenya. That's when he went to Europe. And people talk about guys. He never came back. He played in Europe all those years in Belgium. And did well, won a league title, changed his position. And his father started as a goalkeeper, then switched into a striker. Used to play for Shabana, then Breweries, Tusker now, then Breweries. Oh, wonderful. So they and he comes from Kenya's number one football family.
1: Royalty.
0: Yes. When you say Origi, the Origi family, you are talking of Michael Koth. The late Austin Makamu Odor, and I think Gerald Origi. They were like four brothers who all played at a good level.
1: Yeah.
0: You are talking, who's his first class cousin? Arnold Origi, Kenya won.
1: Yes.
0: Like, this is Kenyan football royalty. And in fact, the only place they have failed us is we don't have that generation. Why is he?
1: Ah, wait. God can't give you guys. Come on.
0: No. You continue the lineage now.
1: It's nice.
0: You gave us one.
1: Yes.
0: Can you imagine Austin Odor and Michael Koth? Like what are we saying?
1: It's very nice.
0: And then from there we have Divock and Arnold. So come on, give us the next ones. We can only hope. You taught us, you showed us. We can. So come on, Arnold. Come on, the Origi family. We need our next star should be from. It's the same way the Oliech should be giving us our next one, eh?
1: Yeah. Yes.
0: They gave us Ken, they gave us Oyombe, they gave us Deno, they gave us Kevin. Naka, guys.
1: But you see, I've noticed in most circumstances, the third generation never really comes up. God is very good. He's very wise.
0: It's balancing this thing.
1: Yes. Remember the Maldini generation?
0: Mm.
1: The grandfather.
0: Yes.
1: Great. Son.
0: Great.
1: Grandchild.
0: Okay.
1: Besides, kwani watu wengine watapata lini? Come on. Tutapewa lini talanta? Ah, come on. Yes. Yes, it's nice. It's Kenyan.
0: So niache kuo papa Origi watupewa Origi mwingine mdedle.
1: Another family has to come up into this thing. I think it's very wise from God.
0: Cup of life.

0: Proper Cup of Life by Ricky Martin, 1998. I don't know, I said who had sung it, but of course, this is me. What do I know about music? But yeah,
1: I think you're fairly happy because it was a very good song, very catchy. One of your most favorite guys, all-time players, won it during that time. It was a time of great talent pool, and how they did it, I think, encapsulates what.
0: Why I didn't remember. So now, like, if you ask me now, which one is the current one? I don't know. Even the one for 2022, I don't know. Even the one for 2018, I don't know. Even the one for 14, I don't know. The last one I remember, Shakira and Kanan. Maybe I'm betraying my age. Just a quick mention, because I spoke about this earlier. I said pioneering brothers. So the Origi family, Michael Koth, legend. Yes, played for Kenya so long. AFCON 92, he was there. AFCON 2004, he was there. Austin Makamu, the late Makamu. Oh my God, such a wonderful human being. Such a proper defender. Such a great human. He was a great human. Great human. And father to Arnold Origi, okay? And then Anthony and Gerald Origi, both played. One played for Tusker and Utalii. So that's the family. So the four brothers, wonderful brothers. Then they gave us Divock and they gave us Arnold. So that's why I was here telling Teddy. See, now they give us now the second, that generation. But Teddy, ameniambia, I am being overly ambitious. Na nimesikia, nimekubali. Thank you guys for your tweets, as always.
1: We appreciate you.
0: We appreciate them. We love them. They keep us going. They let us know that we are keeping us on the right place, okay? Vincent says, Japan will beat the Netherlands as they're a better team compared to the Orange Army, which is current Brazilian regeneration. You guys, play me the 2006 theme song, Time of Our Lives, a dedication to David Raya. I hope our producer can find it in the next 2 minutes because we're about to end the show.
1: Yeah.
0: How much is FIFA getting for commercials during the hydration? I don't know, but those things are annoying.
1: Oh, but yeah, there's also this thing of the prices for water have skyrocketed. There was a ban on the plastic bottles.
0: Yeah, but I thought they did a U-turn on it. I thought they said it's a ban, then they agreed after noise. Yeah. But for me, it's the hydration break. It bothers me when I watch a game. Like today, I was watching the Australia game. I looked away on my phone. I look up and I saw an advert. And I'm like, hold on, when game in Asia?
1: No.
0: So I looked at it and then I wondered what's going on. It took me a minute to figure out, I don't like them. Wilfred says, your sneakers guy is going to AC Milan. Good luck to him. It's a good place. It's a good place for him to go. Out of context, says Fabrizio, I don't think Wemby will take over as the face of the NBA because he's French. I think he will. I think he is going to be the next face. Luka has a very tiny window. Very, very. Luka has a very tiny window. Very, very tiny window. Before Wemby.

0: Dennis Rodman. They don't have those guys who can go out there and shake things up.
1: Yeah.
0: Yes. But Luka is in. Luka is on the clock because Wemby is coming.
2: I think Giannis. I think Spurs need Giannis.
0: Aya Ara a tough guy. They just need a tough guy. They need a tough guy who can tough it out. The way Draymond was bodyguard to Steph Curry and Klay Thompson.
2: Yeah.
0: Gary Neville was the best of the two Nevilles playing those many matches. Says Vincent. Augustine says, I saw a podcast where Gary Neville said he was the least talented in that 11, which is actually true, but there's a reason Ferguson never thought of signing another right back for 7 years. Talent alone is overrated. Again, I'm going to quote Teddy. Again. He does a very good job of looking down on his career. Okay? He does a really good job. Neuer is world-class for Germany. Your thoughts? Neuer was world-class for many years. I'm not sure right now he is world-class. You were to name the top three keepers in the world or four, I don't think you maybe put him. But he's one of the greatest. And he is the... Yeah. Tell us about El Hadji Diouf. Wonderful World Cup. Bit crazy in the head. Did not live up to his full potential when he joined Liverpool. But that 2002 World Cup, the things he did to people, El Hadji, he just didn't get it all the way to the end. Niacheni says, Jemo, your guy Bernardo is joining Madrid. What's your take? It's the right signing, but at the wrong time, I think. I think he's too old. I don't know how they are going to cover him, how. But they need a player who thinks like him. I'm just thinking he's signed for them 5 years too late.
2: He's okay, 31.
0: But you know, he's high pressure for so long.
2: He's 31.
0: But it's high pressure for so long. And Mourinho akwangi na passengers. Mourinho apendi passengers.
2: Look, he's won everything there is to win, except what?
0: The World Cup.
2: Exactly.
0: Again,
2: he's coming to Real Madrid. I know it's the biggest club in the world. I know he's coming in during a very difficult time. But for you to get a chance to go into Real Madrid, you take it.
0: I get it. Again, me and Maulizo to what's my take.
2: Okay.
0: I'm the one who says don't leave money on the table. All I have said is, yes, he's here, but I feel it would have been a great signing 5 years ago or 3 years ago. They need a schema. He's very good at scheming. He's very good at doing a bit of this, a bit of that. He's very good at controlling games. At time we saw him the City versus Arsenal game. He can do that. I'm just worried that you run after all that running under Pep. And you think you run now under Mourinho is even more running because now you don't even have the ball.
2: Yes.
0: That's my only concern.
2: I think the best asset he's bringing to this Real Madrid squad is experience.
0: Again, Mourinho does not play people who don't run. Okay. He doesn't. Go back in history. Mourinho doesn't. Mourinho likes. Mourinho timi yake lazima mkimbie nyinyi wote. So I'm just not. That's my only question. So will he set it up in a way that the guy doesn't have to run as much? So keep Kamavinga and Chouameni and I don't know which other villager Adagulea. Who can run very hard. No, Adagulea is not a runner. Adagulea is give me the ball
2: technique.
0: Create.
2: Yeah.
0: Yes, Adagulea is literally a many years younger Bernardo Silva. Just more creative going forward. But those of us who saw Bernardo Silva as a winger.
2: Oh, yeah.
0: Yes.
2: Monaco.
0: Yeah, so that's my only question.
2: By the way, why didn't that Monaco team win things?
0: They're too young. They were too young and they broke up too quickly. After that semi-final run, they all went. Oof. Fabinho went, Mbappe went, Bernardo Silva went. This big midfielder went to Chelsea. Bakayoko.
2: Oh, Bakayoko.
0: Who was brilliant for that team. So they all left. So they couldn't keep it together enough to... But they were a serious team. Niachen is asking, is Sami Oliech related to Dennis Oliech? I honestly don't know. I honestly don't know. Gregory Kimgachi says, come on, James, 2022 was calmed down by... I honestly don't know. Fabio wants us to talk about South Korea. I don't know what to say. They played well. Lee Kang is good. Son is still Son. Awama Bill, Kenyan born, was a new substitute. I wonder how we scout. Our football is always a mess. How do you rank Vinicius Jr. in the game versus Morocco, Wakabi up? He was okay. Jemo, Bruno or Ozil? I suspect I know your response. Of Bruno or Ozil?
2: That's a nice one. I'd say Ozil.

0: you won a World Cup?
1: I'm just looking at achievements. Am I looking for just ability and application and all that?
0: Ability, I would say Ozil, but application, I would say Fernandez.
1: That's why it's tricky. And I'm, that's why it's tricky. That's why I've posed. It's tricky. It's tricky. Because I saw Ozil at, you know, a lot of people look at Ozil at Arsenal.
0: Ozil Madrid.
1: Ozil at Madrid was a bad man. Ozil at that World Cup was a bad man, and he used to run like crazy.
0: Top assister in three countries.
1: I think you made up. Yeah. So Ozil, we've picked Ozil. I don't know how Vinny and Mourinho will work. I think Vinny will leave. Say something about the under 17 game. I saw the score, but since I didn't watch it, I don't know what to say. I saw 16-0 or something, which may sort of make sense if you think about it, because, I mean, how much female women football is in South Sudan? How much? Yeah. How much? So it sort of makes sense. It should be like that. Yeah, but I think our women, and they should be looking up. So it's good result, move on. What's your take on Alvaro Abeloa taking Fulham coach? I think it's a gamble, and I'm not sure it's a good one.
0: That's an interesting one.
1: I'm not sure it's a good one. It's a gamble, but I'm not sure it's a good one. It's 5 minutes on to one, so we might as well end the show. And we end the show by looking forward to today's game. So are those fixtures stories, you know? So first up, Netherlands versus... No, first up is Germany versus Curaçao. That's a Curaçao, I don't know how it's pronounced, but they have given us nice videos of them dancing with the pilots and with the Who and with their boom boxes in a Shiapa.
0: Wow.
1: Mjeromani hata mess around. Atashinda yo game asubuhi na mapema. Ishe tu hivyo. Game ni Netherlands na Japan. Hapo ndio kuna maneno.
0: Netherlands, Japan.
1: Yes, and Kiru has convinced me.
0: Uh-huh.
1: So I am Team Japan tonight.
0: You're Team Japan tonight?
1: Yes.
0: Why? How?
1: Kiru has convinced me.
0: Hi. Hi.
1: Hi. Kiru convinced me. He said they are good. And I did another show with a Ghanaian coach, and he also said the same. So I'm convinced I'm going with Kiru. So I'll be behind Team Japan 100%.
0: It's a good matchup. Very huge guys. Looking at Japan, of course, technically they'll be very good, very hardworking, and they know they are coming into this game as underdogs because they are facing up against Netherlands. But is there too much stardust in the Netherlands team? I don't think so. The biggest superstar is their defender, which says a lot about Netherlands over the last decade. They haven't had one of the best attacking options in their arsenal, but I think they're very decent defensive wise. So I think it would be a hard watch.
1: No, it'll be a good watch. I can promise you not to be a hard watch. It'll be a proper game.
0: You sure?
1: Yes. Japan ran for days.
0: They will run for days.
1: Their Japan will not let Netherlands rest. So Netherlands will have to run. It will be a really good game.
0: No,
1: I can promise you. In fact, of all the games we are watching tonight, Germany Curaçao will be a good game.
0: You think so?
1: Yes, because Germany will come with that high tempo. And these Islandish teams have a thing. Netherlands Japan will be a thriller because Japan will not stop running.
0: Yes.
1: The game that might be watching paint dry will be Ivory Coast Ecuador. That will be watching paint dry. It'll be a hard... Now that will be a hard watch.
0: You can see your old man there.
1: Yes. Oh, yeah. The man who... Oh, people almost killed me when I said he's old. Okay, so my old young person. Yes.
0: Caicedo, Hinkape, and Pacho. You compare...
1: By the way, Ivory Coast... Because I kujipanga watakuwa kwa shida kwa hiyo game.
0: But Ivory Coast should get something out of it.
1: Wajipanga. Nakwambia wakikosa kujipanga. Wajua hapa hivi tu wajipange. Those men you've named, and all of them are hard men. Hapa hakuna mtu softy. Umesikia vile umesema Caicedo, Pacho.
0: Yeah. Hinkapi. Yes.
1: We.
0: Bad. Proper men.
1: Wait.
0: Proper men.
1: Hapo there is no for jokes. Wajipange, they wachunge. Ivory Coast wachunge. That team, na unajua nani bado anakuanga?
0: Who?
1: Ena Valencia. The old man. Where in appears Stupinian is there? That team can cause you problems.
0: That's a proper defense,
1: Be careful, I'm telling you. Ecuador can cause problems to Ivory Coast. Ivory Coast, if they are not careful, they will not know what hit them.
0: There's always been this conversation that Ivory Coast was somewhat lucky in the AFCON, where they won it, to some degree. They had some moments of very nice moments of luck. Do you think this will show up?
1: I'm just worried about their coach. I'm not sure their coach has the level is of the level they need.
0: Would you also say their talent wise has been kind of a letdown of late?
1: Well, they don't have Drogba and the Ayatore and Bonaventure Kalou and Javinho and all those people. But I still think they have a squad that on the day you can find a way and they can do well.
0: Okay.
1: I hope their coach can find a way. The last game is at 5 a.m. tomorrow. This one you can sleep. Sweden, Tunisia, because Sweden will win.
0: Isak is playing.
1: Then Sweden will win. Tunisia will find a way to not win that game.
0: Okay.
1: Just look at Tunisia, the last few World Cups. What do they give you? Nothing.
0: Wow.
1: That, no, it's true.
0: Okay, yeah.
1: It's go true. To 2022, go to go. And they always qualify for World Cup.
0: Yes, they do.
1: And then they go there and they come back. So I'm not too. So you start off with Germany, Curaçao. Then you get into Netherlands, Japan. Then you get to Ivory Coast, Ecuador. And then you can finish off with Sweden versus Tunisia, which means you'll sleep at 7. Then I don't know how you'll go to work or go to school or go to whatever it is you do on a daily basis, because you'll have stayed up the whole night. Because at 7 p.m. we go again. Spain versus Cabo Verde, 7. Then 10 o'clock, Belgium versus Egypt. So, Miss Jim Talala Aje, I don't know what you're going to do. I choose my poison very well. If I'm sleeping, I sleep.
0: Did you tell us which team you're supporting in this tournament?
1: I don't have any. I'll find one as we go along. I have none. Like I said, by default, Die Mannschaft, because I grew up with football made in Germany. But I don't have a particular, and I don't like this German team because it's too creative. It's too expressive for my liking.
0: Musiala with...
1: He's too expressive.
0: Sane.
1: Yeah, the coach tries too many fancy things. He's played Kai Havertz at left back. True or false?
0: True. And he managed to score a goal from that position. Okay. There's a good defense. Schlotterbeck, who's that guy?
1: This star fella, I'm not very convinced.
0: You're not?
1: Yeah.
0: He's okay.
1: Schlotterbeck, yes. This star fella, I'm not sure.
0: There's this guy who went to Dortmund. What's his name? Sule.
1: Yes, Niklas Sule.
0: Yes.
1: He's a big man.
0: Yes. That's proper. That's proper. Come on.
1: This German team is hard. It's hard small. I'm not very sure. But we will try. We can only try.
0: Okay.
1: But I hear you. I have no particular... You know the way I have a... But the last few World Cups, I haven't had a team that I'm so passionate they win. I just find a team along the way. I say maybe this one. Pavlovic might play also. Well, like Nmecha. Leroy Sané. Hey, Leroy Sané still plays, man. Yo kumia. Kuno le mtu waliumia ndio Leroy Sané acheze.
0: Who?
1: Car, so maybe that's why Lesane is starting.
0: Okay.
1: I don't know, this team is just, I'm not sure. I'm not sure. I'm not very sure of Die Mannschaft. No, I'm not sure. But you know what? The beauty of it is there's so much football. So again, like we have said, wejipange. Jue vile utalala, miss jui. Well, figure it out. You and work, you and school, you and life.
0: Take naps, 3-hour naps. Wake up at 2, watch your game, go back to sleep, wake up.
1: 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So sana nikaona, neither is ngelala.
0: Okay.
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Yo. 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

0: every Saturday afternoon. The pitch, the track, and the court all come alive. From Premier League fire and local derbies to athletics, rugby, motorsport, and everything in between. 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
1: It also says a lot about the quality of the stadiums that we have.
2: How was the rest of the league been performing?
1: Right now, Arsenal is the best team in Europe. 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
0: Join James Wakabi, Michael Kirwa, and Gladys Medeja, the dream team, breaking down the action, the drama, and the victories that move Kenya. 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
1: So what I've come to realize, a lot of kids have a father hunger. What I usually call either unfathered. We don't have a daddy for one reason or another. Number two, underfathered. We get to see daddy but very few minutes. We did a study some years ago that showed an average father in Nairobi spends 9 minutes on average with the family.
0: From addiction to wealth creation, relationships to leadership.
2: The root of the whole problem begins for us as a society. 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Your father was not in what you expected.
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1: We are children of God. Declare and decree with me that what He started in my life will not remain incomplete in the name of Jesus Christ. Your journey is moving forward. You can trust in this God. Do you know Sabbath rest is literally a test of faith in God and trust in Him?
0: Wake up blessed. Walk in favor.
1: I declare that I am stepping into a blessed weekend full of rest, favor, and joy. Once again, I declare that I am stepping into a blessed weekend full of rest, favor, and joy.
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0: 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Another hour of heat on Nation FM. Jump, jump. 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Your voice. Your vibe. Life's challenges, we tackle them together.
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1: They call me DJ Said, they say I'm psyched for Christ.
0: Aha. 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
1: Yes.
0: Namuona DJ Said pale kabisa anavaa overall, anatoa spana. 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
1: Kabisa.
0: Manake we know that sometimes life goes wrong.
1: Yes.
0: But we know that when you come to Soul Garage, there is hope.
1: Yes.
0: When you come to Soul Garage, there is empowerment.
1: Uh-huh.
0: When you come to Soul Garage, there is restoration.
1: Yes.
0: When you come to Soul Garage, there is healing.
1: Uh-huh.
0: DJ Saik, unaangalia nini siku ya leo?
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1: Yes.
0: Inakuwa sababu something went wrong in the home environment. They are not able to move as they should. Na hiki kitu tunapata it affects people even at work.
1: Yes.
0: Unapata kwamba mtu they have great potential. Lakini speed inapungua. Manake something happened somewhere along the journey of life. 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And that thing stands in the way of them being able to perform well.
1: Na kitu fani Judy Mzungu?
0: Eh.
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1: Yes.
0: Unaona dem kweli kabisa. 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
0: Unakunywa kahawa. 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
0: hiyo connection ni kama waya hazishikani.
1: Yes.
0: Unashangaa ni nini? Unaanza date nyingine. Unapata bado waya hazishikani.
1: Bado.
0: Shida sa nyingine. Huanzia nyumbani.
1: Usimuone mtu amevaa suti yake mzuri.
0: Yes.
1: Muone mtu amechapa luku yake vizuri huku nje.
0: Yes.
1: Ukadhani pia roho.
0: Yes. Na pia usiwalaumu. Usiwalaumu watu wengine.
1: Yes.
0: Ukiona kwamba they are not able to quite succeed, especially in the area of relationships, especially in the area of connecting with people, sa nyingine huwa ni shida kule walikotoka. Unajua DJ Saik, next week is Father's Day. Na kuna wengine wakiangalia hivyo wakifikiria Father's Day wanasema mimi sina kitu cha kucelebrate Father's Day because nikikumbuka kule nimetoka.
1: Yes.
0: Nikikumbuka babangu. This afternoon.
1: Yes.
0: Kama uko hapo pengine wewe ni mama na uko na watoto and you're wondering what do I even tell them about their father. This show is for you. Kama uko wewe hapo wewe pengine umelelewa peke yako na mama peke yake. Hukumuona baba.
1: Yes.
0: And you're wondering how is this going to work. This show is for you.
1: Yes. Kabisa.
0: If you're wondering, where do I, my sense of identity? Unajua sasa tunajua bado vijana wako nyumbani.
1: Yes.
0: Tunasema kwamba hii generation inapigana na identity. Kama uko pale na unajua that is your situation. And maybe your son and maybe your daughter is there at home.
1: Yes.
0: This show is for you. Because this afternoon, we are going to have a conversation that I believe is going to be a healing conversation for us as a generation so that we can understand sometimes daddy isn't home, but that is not necessarily the end of the road. Usiende mbali.

0: Hey, anasema dhambi alilipa bila kutoa do. kabisa. Because that's the conversation that we are about to have this afternoon.
1: Yes.
0: Kuunderstand kwanza, by the way, history yote, hata kule tumetoka, nini nini, vitu zile zili happen. Honestly speaking, yes, and it's the truth.
1: Uh-huh.
0: True healing can only come from Jesus.
1: Very
0: true.
1: True
0: healing can only come from God. Tusidanganyane, even me ni coach, na life coach.
1: Uh-huh.
0: Na najua, by the way,
1: yes,
0: hakuna mtu anaeza kukuponya.
1: Uh-huh.
0: We can only talk, we can only guide,
1: yes,
0: but at the end of the day, true healing comes from God.
1: Mm-hmm.
0: Soul Garage happening right here on Nation FM. Your voice,
1: your vibe.
0: This is your host, Coach Judy Mzungu, nikiwa na mwenzangu.
1: They call me DJ Sek, they say I'm Sek for Christ.
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0: Alafu kuna Jackie Cheriro anasema Langata well represented, hashtag Soul Garage on Nation FM. Anasema good afternoon Madam Judy and DJ Sek, tunasema good afternoon
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0: Manake leo the conversation we are about to have is going to affect hata abiria wako, wako, na pengine hata wewe mwenyewe. 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
1: yes,
0: gusa nini?
1: Volume akipandisha.
0: Na tumeuliza swali pale kwenye mtandao.
1: Yes.
0: Tumeuliza who has been a father figure, mentor, or role model in your life, and what is the greatest lesson they taught you?
1: Aha.
0: Because we recognize that sometimes baba mzazi pengine hakuweko.
1: Aha.
0: Lakini hata kama baba mzazi hakuweko, kunaweza kuwa kuna mjomba, kunaweza kuwa kuna pastor, kunaweza kuwa kuna mtu fulani fulani ambaye you can recognize them.
1: Yes.
0: Because this afternoon we are about to shift the conversation. Sometimes when Father's Day is approaching, we think that we don't have something to celebrate. But on Soul Garage, we believe that each of us has a father. If only we can open our eyes wide to acknowledge them. Usiende mbali.

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0: You know what? We raise our voices to declare that the name of the Lord is great. Mm-hmm. But unajua nini DJ say?
1: Yes.
0: Sa nyingine maisha ufika place. Kweli kabisa unaenda kanisani, unaimba watu wakiimba, wanasema see God as the Father. But wewe ukiambiwa God as the Father unashangaa. This story of God as the Father kutaenda aje? Because I don't have a good example of a father.
1: Yes.
0: Or maybe I don't even have the an example of a father. Kama unajua mtu kama huyo,
1: yes.
0: Inaweza kuwa ni wewe.
1: Mm-hmm.
0: Pengine ndio ulikuwa na baba mzazi,
1: yes.
0: Lakini what you saw does not look like the love of God.
1: Yes.
0: Inaweza kuwa pengine you did not even have the experience of having a father figure in the house. Vuta stool.
1: Yes.
0: Kama wewe mwenyewe ni mzazi, unalea mtoto bila kuwa baba yake yuko karibu,
1: yes.
0: Vuta stool.
1: Aha.
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0: Ukiangalia gari kweli engine haiendi vizuri, lakini ukiangalia engine, body iko sawa. 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
1: Aha.
0: Vuta stool.
1: Yes.
0: Soul Garage happening right here on Nation FM. Your voice.
1: Your voice.
0: This is your host Coach Judy Mzungu nikiwa na mwenzangu.
1: They call me DJ Sack. They say I'm psyched for Christ.
0: Na leo mekanika amekuja kwenye studio. 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
0: Manake kama ni kujua, maisha ya kuishi bila baba,
1: aha.
0: anajua. Kama ni kujua, maisha ya kujaribu, trying to find their identity, anajua. So he understands the challenges of being raised by a single mother. He understands the challenges of looking for a sense of identity. And if that is you, usiende mbali. Jitambulishe tafadhali mekanika.
2: Vuta stool. That's a good one. All right. Gilbert Sang is my name.
0: Yes.
2: And glad to be back here.
0: Karibu sana.
2: This is not a new place for me. And I'm grateful to be again engaging with us.
0: Thank you so much.
2: Place. Amen.
0: Umesema unaitwa Gilbert Sang.
2: Gilbert Arap Sang.
0: Arap Sang.
2: There's another name that got lost because when I was registering for KCPE, I rushed because someone helped me to register. So I wrote Gilbert Sang, but there should be a Kimutai somewhere.
0: Oh.
2: So suppose we're Gilbert Kimutai Sang.
0: Yeah, okay.
2: But in my D now it's Gilbert Sang.
0: Okay.
2: Yes.
0: Tunakukaribisha sana kwenye studio.
2: Asante sana. Yes.
0: Sasa uko hapa. And your story amazes me.
2: Yes.
0: Because your story is a story of resilience. Your story is a story of a man who searched for identity. And I could not think of a better person who could be able to understand the challenges that we face as a society right now.
2: Yes.
0: So I want you to take us back. Huko kulikuwa wapi?
2: Kwetu ni Keringet.
0: Keringet.
2: Actually, nilizaliwa mahali naitwa Buchege in Kuresoi. To a father who happened to be a polygamous.
0: Oh.
2: My mother was the second born.
0: Okay.
2: And the reason is because Kalenjin seemed to love boys than girls.
0: Yes.
2: So the first mother had girls only.
0: Yes.
2: So mzee akaanza kutafuta kijana. And that is when he took my mother in.
0: Oh.
2: And the firstborn, my mother is a girl.
0: Uh-huh.
2: Then I came.
0: Uh-huh.
2: So that's where I was born.
0: Okay.
2: I have another brother and two sisters.
0: So the brother comes after you?
2: After me.
0: Okay. So from your family, you are five?
2: Yes, no, we are four.
0: For
2: my mother.
0: From
2: my
0: your mother?
2: Yeah, two girls and two boys.
0: Two girls and two boys.
2: But the other mother, they were four girls, actually five. You can imagine, I don't remember very well. And then lastly, God gave her two boys.
0: Wow.
2: Yeah, which Muzee wanted.
0: Oh.
2: But by the time those are coming, we had already left the separation between my mom and my father had already happened.
0: Oh.
2: Yes, which I think we will be
0: talking about. So you left now Kuresoi?
2: Yes, we left what you call Kuresoi Buchega.
0: Mm-hmm.
2: And then my mother took us to a place called Tinate.
0: Mm-hmm.
2: Tinate. a place quite interior, and stay there in the land of my uncle,
0: maternal uncle.
2: Maternal uncle, a distant uncle, and later on, we moved from place. I mean, if there is a person who have moved from place to place, you know, I was trying to count how many places we've been. It should be over 20.
0: Wow.
2: You know, you move this place, you stay for some time, and then you move again, you move another place, you know, and so we finally went to, we finally now settled in Keringet. That is where.
0: So now, these 20 places as you're moving, how is your school life looking like?
2: I actually went to school a bit late. I went to school when we finally went to my uncle in a place called Langwenda. So this uncle of mine had another home in a place called Langwenda. And so my mom took us to that place. We stayed actually there. And then they took me to Nazareth.
0: How old were you then?
2: I think I should be around 4 years or five.
0: Oh.
2: Actually, I was 4 years, around 4 years, and then went to nursery. Then something happened. Nikachapwa na mwalimu, nikatoroka, na nikafunga class, nikatoroka. So kwenda shule tena. After my mom, we moved from that uncle's place. Then we went to Keringet. In Keringet, I went to class one. I actually studied for nursery for maybe around, not more than a month, maybe a month.
0: Wow.
2: And then the next time I went, now was in Keringet when I went to class one. And I even didn't know ABCD. I remember Mr. Joshua, who used to teach us. I used to cross my book because, you know, and I think that's a story another time. Then after that one, of course, we moved then to... in Keringet, we were staying in town. There's a place that within this town there. We moved to another place. Kuna mahali inaitwa Landi. Unajua nyumba zinaitwa Landi. The rentals. I think we moved to another one not far from town. And which is a very important story there. Because the school, Keringet, primary school, for those who are in Keringet understand, there was a teacher who was called, we used to call him Kinyasa, Mr. Stephen Rotich, who was a head teacher. So one day, we were sent for school fees. We were sent home. So we left. As we were going, we began to pick trees. Tunachuna miti ya shule. Akatuita. He was a very tough teacher. So he called us with a certain girl, my deskmate. We were seated with her. And we were sent the same day. So he came and then he held us. He really beaten us properly. Discipline, which is a good discipline. And then I didn't go back to that school.
0: Okay, so just hold on a minute there.
2: Yeah.
0: For me, if I listen to this story, it's a story of instability.
2: Exactly.
0: That has been caused by the absence of a father. But the story of his now Reverend Gilbert Sang does not end there. It's a story of resilience. It's a story of hope. And if you're sitting there, maybe as a single mother, if you're sitting there, maybe as a person who does not know where their father is or something went wrong somewhere along the way, let me tell you what, you want to tune into Soul Garage because afternoon there's going to be hope, there's going to be restoration, and there's going to be healing in the name of Jesus. Don't go anywhere.

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We tackle them together. 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
1: Mm.
0: So because ijakuwa experience poa, hata kusema good father, na sio unaongea juu ya God. Huwezi understand. But the conversation this afternoon, yes, by the grace of God, inakuja kutuonyesha mazee hizi vitu happen, lakini hata ziki happen, kuna chance that we can heal.
1: Yes.
2: That's true.
0: Soul Garage happening right here on Nation FM. Your voice,
1: your vibe.
0: This is your host Coach Judy Mzungu nikiwa na mwenzangu.
1: They call me DJ Said. They say I'm Said for Christ.
0: Mekanika mwenyewe jitambulishe tafadhali.
2: Gilbert Sang.
0: Nasema Gilbert Arab Sang.
2: Yes, Gilbert Arab Sang.
0: Arab Sang. So umejitokeza hapa and thank you for just opening up and just being willing to bear your soul,
2: yes,
0: and tell us about the challenges that come with, you know, being raised in a single parent family.
2: Yeah.
0: So what were the stereotypes? What are the challenges that you faced being raised in that setting? Did you face an identity crisis? Did you wonder who I am? How did that look like for you?
2: Definitely there was an identity crisis. Of course, you go to school and people have others. In fact, I told you when we moved from Kerenget school to went to Siwat primary school. I'm mentioning those names because you can verify. You know, my mom had to talk to a neighbor whose children were schooling in that place to take us as his children. In this case, I actually said I borrowed a father from class one because we went and repeated.
0: Oh, wow.
2: I went and repeated class one in Siwat. And in that way, Mr. Oria was our father from class one, two, three, and four.
0: Wow.
2: That is when they discovered that we are two different families. They separated us. So when they, and the reason why was also because of financial challenges,
0: yes,
2: that my mom was.
0: Yes.
2: And there was some money that was needed to be paid in school. Pesa za mjengo.
0: Yes.
2: A desk.
0: Yes.
2: You know, around 5,000 and some other 2,000. And for some reason, my mom couldn't be able to pay because we used
0: raising four children is not easy.
2: Yes. So we actually was depending on kibarua.
0: Yes.
2: Kibarua ya kuchuna pirate run. So we couldn't. So at class four, we were separated. And now, you know. But the other thing was I want to say, you know, to show you the challenge of trying to really get a father and the place of a father is one day that, you know, the way boys brag, my father is like this.
0: No, first, so nataka tumalize napo kwa hiyo oria. Waka discover.
2: Yes.
0: So after they discovered, what happened?
2: Now, they discover, of course, then my mom had to pay afresh the money now.
0: Yes.
2: So it was now zero. So from there, the money was plus, he will send us 100 shilling, 200 shilling, 250. Sometimes we are sent from home. You know, we will send to school many times. Many times sent. Then we come back with some 100, some comes some 500.
0: Wow.
2: You know, that cumulatively became like that one until in class seven. When we were sent home, and I stayed home for 1 month.
0: Wow.
2: And then now the school came back and sent, because by the grace of God, I used to perform also. So they came for me. That is why when I came, they registered for me. The class teacher, the teachers are the one who registered my KCP. So that is one, you know, crisis in terms of paying.
0: Paying, having to hire, to get hired father, quote unquote.
2: Borrowed father.
0: Borrowed father.
2: We at least, thank God, he accepted to be borrowed for 4 years.
0: Wow.
2: And then later on, of course.
0: Yes.
2: Yeah. But the other thing I wanted to highlight, Judy, was, you know, one day we had, you know, Jesus having discussion with boys, say, your father, you know, my father, we have TV, you know, we have television. And, you know, one day they said, we want to visit you too. So they came home.
0: Yes.
2: But because I knew they were coming, I took them to my uncle, Masus Butch. Now, uncle had alikuwa naishi hapo Kerenget town.
0: Yes.
2: Na alikuwa na TV ya black and white and a big sitting room, a big home.
0: Yes.
2: And my auntie it was very tough. My auntie was very tough.
0: Yes.
2: So what I did is that I took those boys into sitting room. Then I showed them TV. I was touching everything. I tell you, no, this is our TV. And then I told them, Mom doesn't want us to play inside.
0: Mm.
2: Okay? Because I knew auntie will come in and then they would discover she's not my ma. Mm.

0: and it's not our home. So quickly also we left. So that kind of crisis, you really want to find someone that you can talk about. I have a father. And not only do I have a father, I have a father who has something.
1: Wow.
0: You know, but then now when you don't have, then now you create a lot of so there was a lot of lying that we will use. That's what I'll say.
1: Okay, so we're talking about the identity crisis, yeah. Because sometimes even as ladies raising our children as a single mother, we don't understand what these children are experiencing, and that's why Gilbert Sang is here for us to be able to explain to us what exactly happens. But you know what? It's not a weird story because Gilbert Sang was able to rise above it. He is now a reverend doing great things, and he's coming to speak to us a story of restoration, a story of healing, a story of empowerment. If that's you, if that's your son, if that's someone you know who probably didn't have a good relationship with their father, or their father wasn't present, Soul Garage is where you want to be this afternoon.
2: Praise God.
1: Don't go anywhere.

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1: Ease of you to later exposure is the place in which you're built.
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1: Unajua sikuwa like, that's bright from the school I was.
0: Real struggles, real wins.
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0: tumebambika hapa kwenye studio. 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It doesn't matter challenges in yakaje. Na unasikia, unasikia story.
1: Uh-huh.
0: Yeah, mechanic yuko kwenye studio.
1: Uh-huh.
0: Ameenda studio mara 20 homes.
1: Yes.
0: And he's still here today.
1: Mm.
0: Amefukuzwa. Ameboro father.
1: Aliboro father.
0: Eh? Mm. Akapeleka mtu kwa nyumba ya watu.
1: Yes.
0: Kusema huyu ndio father.
1: Huyu ndio mzazi.
0: Wewe ni nini umepitia? Hebu tujibambe jamani, because you know what? This life tutaishi na we will make it in the name of Jesus.
1: Amen.
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1: Your vibe.
0: This is your host Coach Judy Mzungu nikiwa na mwenzangu.
1: They call me DJ Sek, they say I'm sight for Christ.
0: Aha, mekanika mwenyewe jitambulisha tafadhali.
2: Gilbert Arapsang.
0: Gilbert Arapsang. Sasa you've taken us through that beautiful story. And then now that was your childhood up to I believe class 6, class 7 thereabout.
2: Mm.
0: But kunajua unasema jando. The rite of passage.
2: Mm.
0: How did that look like for you transitioning from boyhood into manhood?
2: Mm. All right. Thank you. Thank you, Judy. So I transitioned to boy to manhood when I was in class 6.
0: Mm-hmm.
2: Right?
0: Mm.
2: Now in Kalenjin,
0: mm.
2: Usually
0: mm.
2: There is they usually circumcise their boys in December.
0: Mm.
2: And what happened is that you identify a family
0: mm.
2: that is going to be hosting all the boys.
0: All the boys.
2: That is so when yes. you are kualisha.
0: Yes.
2: But now it means also you need to have money. You need to have. But then my mom didn't have.
0: Mm.
2: So what did I do?
0: Mm.
2: This was very funny.
0: Mm.
2: Anyone who is college will understand it.
0: Mm.
2: So I stole that circumcision.
0: Mm.
2: Let me explain.
0: Mm.
2: So this is the thing.
0: Mm.
2: When you go to that, it's a very secretive thing that happened. Okay? No uncircumcised young man can see, should see.
0: Mm.
2: Right?
0: Mm.
2: So now I followed at night because it happened at night.
0: So you knew that it was going to happen?
2: Because we planned from my home with my mother and some other people. I say now we don't have you just go and see it. At the very moment you see it, they will have to circumcise you. You cannot go back.
0: Oh. Oh, that's how
2: because
0: the
2: very moment you see, you can't go back.
0: Oh, wow.
2: So I followed through and then I saw it jump into the meat and then voila. Then I went through the circumcision.
0: But that was also challenging. Does it, okay, maybe from a lady's perspective, there's an element of feeling like I don't belong. Does that make sense?
2: Yeah, you see, first of all, you shouldn't be in a situation where you are trying to steal something that other people are getting. You know,
0: yeah.
2: You should not be, let me use you get crushing.
0: Yes.
2: This was like get crushing,
0: oh, wow.
2: An initiation ceremony.
0: Yes.
2: Okay,
0: yes.
2: There should be a place, a dignity
0: mm.
2: of being taken
0: yes.
2: to that place.
0: Oh, wow.
2: But in this case, because of those challenges, we had to get crushed.
0: Now, let me ask you, ordinarily, if you are not get crushing,
2: yes.
0: is there a ceremony? I know, like, for example, yeah. in the Luya community,
2: yeah.
0: they come at night with all da-da-da-da-da yeah. and they pick you up.
2: Yes.
0: Is that what also
2: there
0: happens?
2: There is a ceremony. I mean, you leave home, well, you dance, and
0: oh.
2: then you go to... It is a very... Because it is... It is, in fact, I think the point is there is a dignity culturally.
0: Yes.
2: Well, yes, culturally, but there's some sort of,
0: yes,
2: yeah.
0: I
2: but
0: know.
2: In this case, I went and then, you should even clap for me because I was very bold to follow
0: I
2: men
0: so.
2: Who are, because as you follow this throng of people
0: yes.
2: to the place where initiation happened.
0: Yes.
2: If you are found to be uncircumcised man, a young man, a boy, mm. in that meeting, you'll be beaten seriously. So it will boldness to follow them through, pretending that I'm circumcised, to the place of initiation,
0: mm.
2: and then they get crushed. Anyway, just fast forward. So I did that.
0: No, it's good, but the, I like that graphic image, by
2: yeah.
0: the way. We won't run through it. I like that graphic image because it begins to explain to us what it means not to have someone who can stand for you.
2: Exactly.
0: Honestly speaking, that's what we need to speak about it as a society.
2: Yes.
0: Because sometimes we are very quick yeah. to judge single mothers.
2: Yes.
0: Sometimes we are very quick not to understand what boys who have been raised by single mothers
2: exactly.
0: go through.
2: Exactly.
0: But for me, just listening to you, breaking it down for me like that
2: yes.
0: begins to help us to understand what identity or what the dignity that you could use your word dignity sometimes is taken away from people just because they don't come from a family unit like we expected.
2: That is complete. Yeah.
0: Let's pause there because let me tell you what, mimi umenipeleka mbali. If you can identify with what Reverend Sang is talking about, if you can understand that at any one moment in your life, maybe you felt like you didn't belong because something happened, either within your family unit, maybe ukasikia ni kama ata within your family ukaona ni kama you have been rejected. Within your family, you have felt like, you, even within the community where you come from, you felt like, I don't fit. The telephone number to call is 0719-038-963. The WhatsApp number is 0758-400-53. 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

0: Unajua nini? Mungu anajua kutufurahisha.
1: Kabisa.
0: Even when man lets us down.
1: Mm.
0: And let me talk about, when I talk about man, it is important for us to recognize that sometimes even our biological father will let us down.
1: Yes.
0: Sometimes our biological mother will let us down.
1: Yeah.
0: Sometimes our sisters will let us down. Sometimes our brothers will let us down. Sometimes, yes, our husbands, our wives will let us down. But Baba, anajua kutufurahisha. And that's the conversation we are about to have this afternoon. It's a conversation of healing. It's a conversation of empowerment, a conversation of restoration. Soul Garage happening right here on Nation FM, your voice.
1: Your voice.
0: This is your host, Coach Judy Mzungu, nikiwa na mwenzangu.
1: They call me DJ Psych. They say I'm psyched for Christ.
0: Aha, natuko na mekanika, jitambulisha tafadhali.
2: Gilbert Arap Sang.
0: Gilbert Arap Sang.
2: Amen.
0: Sasa ukaenda, ukadandia, you can get crush.
2: Yes.
0: Initiation ceremony awenye.
2: Of course, when you've get crushed in our culture, you can't go back.
0: Yes.
2: You have to be taken through the process. And of course, I went and then stayed in manger. This manger is where Kalenjin stay for 1 month.
0: Yes.
2: Where you are indoctrinated with culture. In fact, it is in that place that you are taught manhood. You know, a man, I should not go to kitchen. A man, you know. There are many things, very serious things. By the time you're living there, you are the man, right? In fact, no one really can speak to you anyhow. More so women, right? So I think I finished after that one. I came back home to my mother, to my mother who is also been culturally oriented.
0: Yes.
2: Culturally oriented to give regard to men who are circumcised. So at that moment now, I find that my mom was conflicted. Now I am his son. I am her son. But I am circumcised. How can she discipline me? So at that moment now, there is nothing my mom could tell me. In fact, I remember sometime I will eat. When I've eaten my food, my mom come and pick my plate, you know, because she can't question me. And then I continue that way, very, you know, schooling. Generally, I'm not bad boy, but you see, there are those. There was no firm voice. There was no one who
0: could direct you. Yeah. No one could tell you anything because there is no father figure, and your mother cannot tell me.
2: So now, let me fast track. Then even when I got born again, because I later on I got born again in class 8.
0: Yes.
2: Right.
0: Yes.
2: So I had 1 year of exercising my cultural manhood.
0: Yes.
2: Then in class 8, I got born again. In fact, when I got born again, something changed in me, and I wanted to help my mother, even to, you know, go to the river to fetch water. She refused the first time. I told her, Mom, I want to go to fetch some water for you. She said, no, what will women say?
0: Wow.
2: Because you see, I will be found in the river with women. Okay? So, and you know, at that time, she has come from Kibarua, Amechoka, but somehow I persuaded her, and then I went. And then I went to the river, and then she began to see me in kitchen once in a while. But I want to say something here. But I love the Lord because that there was a transition of loving the Lord, preaching all over. Now, when I will go for ministry, I will not even tell my mother where I've gone. I could go for 2 days, but this.
0: Umekuwa jogotu kwa nyumba, jamani.
2: See, now at that moment, and there was no one who will ask me, where are you?
0: Wow.
2: Why are you not? I mean, she will cook the food, and then of course ita kuwa cold ama sita kuwa. So, and you see now, this is the extreme. Now you are believer,
0: yes,
2: but you don't have some boundaries. You don't understand submission. You are now in love with the Lord, but you can go all over. But without being able to question. And I want to transition, if you allow me, quickly.
0: Yes, yes.
2: So I stay that way, preaching, doing ministry. My mom, I'm unpredictable. You know, I'm there, I'm not there, I'm there, I'm not there. Until the day when now I will meet and encounter with a gentleman called the Gashois, Mr. and Mrs. Gashois.
0: Mm.
2: This is when I was in high school.
0: What class was that? What form?
2: That was in form 3.
0: Form 3.
2: Yeah, I encountered them. I encountered her in form 2, actually.
0: Mm.
2: In form 2.
0: Mm.
2: And then in form 3, the school which I was schooling in was closed.
0: Mm-hmm.
2: And then I did not have a school. Then the Gashois then.
0: Mm.
2: Because I remember I went to a Fra High School and met Mrs. Gashui was teaching there.
0: Yes.
2: That is when now they took me to that school
0: mm.
2: to educate me at a Fra High School.
0: Mm.
2: Now, after I finished, I went for mission in Western Kenya. Then he called me back to Nairobi
0: mm.
2: and then stay with him in the house.
0: Who Gashui now?
2: The Gashuis.
0: Mm-hmm. So both of them, Mr.
2: Both
0: and
2: of
0: Mrs.
2: them,
0: yes.
2: Mr. and Mrs. Of course, Apo Kiamunye, Kwa Moiro. So I stayed there with them.
0: Mm.
2: Now, at this moment, I am in Kenya Student Christian Fellowship doing ministry. I am called in churches here and there.
0: Mm.
2: And again, the culture of there is no one who has really questioned me when I am not, I mean, I don't give report. When I get carried away by my own thing, I don't report.
0: Mm.
2: That is the very moment I first encountered a rebuke. You know, I just got for ministry. I did. I think I came the following day. I remember I just was late. But Mr. Gashoi, a great man of God, every time he was late, he will call Mom Gashoi, say, I'm late, I'm coming at 8:30. For me, I don't. Because I don't have that thing in me
0: wow.
2: where someone, anyone can ask me where you are. Mm. So now, this day, they sat me down and they said, this was not the word from Mrs. Gashoi. They said, by the way, your father. Your dad, because now we call it dad. Your dad Gashoi, calls when she's late. He's late. For you, you don't even call. You don't even. Yani, tunaweka chakula hapa hata inapoa. We don't know whether you're coming. What, you know? That was the first time I was rebuked. So I should be telling you where I am.
0: Just hold on. Now you can understand the place of having someone, a father figure, a role model, just someone who can speak to that child. Mm. Sometimes it may not be you. Sometimes it could be cultural boundaries that hold you back, like it happened for Reverend Tsang. But when we come back, we'll get to understand what role exactly did Reverend Gashoi play? How did Reverend Tsang, by that time, of course, he was not reverend. How was he able then to, because there's a role of a mentor and a role of a mentee. Kama huko hapo, unalea mtoto, bila baba, this is a conversation you want to listen to. Kama wewe pengine, hujajua baba yako for whatever reason or what something happened somewhere along the way, this is a conversation that you should listen to. If you're looking for a mentor, a role model, this is a conversation that you want to listen to. Don't go anywhere.

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0: This is your host Coach Judy Mzungu nikiwa na mwenzangu.
1: They call me DJ Sek. They say I'm sect for Christ.
0: We're having a conversation that I believe will bring healing, that will believe will bring empowerment, that I believe will be able to bring restoration. Because in this day and age, the truth is we actually do have people who are raised by their fathers, but their fathers were also wounded, and so therefore they don't know having a good relationship with a father. We also have people who are not raised with their fathers, and therefore they do not understand what it means to have a father. But does it mean that all is lost? No. And that's why we are here with Reverend Sang to try and explain to us his story, Mekanika.
2: Yes.
0: Jitambulishe tena.
2: Gilbert Sang.
0: Gilbert Arap Sang.
2: Arap Sang.
0: So you were telling us about meeting now. The Kashohis.
2: Yes.
0: And then how did he step into your life, and what role then did he play?
2: First of all, I should start by saying when Kashohi took me to Narukuru,
0: yes,
2: he gave me to sell the bookshop. He had a bookshop, a Christian bookshop, Apple Shopper's Paradise. And, you know, and in that place, at one time, I remember him praying for me in that place with tears. And he said, you know, I see God taking you far. In fact, he said, where God is taking you, it will not be your responsibility. Like it is now, it's no longer about you. And he cried. Like he prayed. It was very prophetic. Even to these days when we talk, you know. Yeah, so at that very moment, I knew I found a person who affirmed me. Okay?
0: Yes.
2: Affirmed me.
0: So, and that, to break it down, that tells you that the first thing that you need to look for, even in a father, or maybe you're a father, the first thing that you need to do is to affirm your child.
2: Exactly.
0: If you don't have a father figure, the first thing that you need to look for to understand that this person can fit into the role is that person who affirms you.
2: Yes.
0: Okay.
2: So he affirmed me very well. Then he also introduced me, he's the one that actually took me to schools. To preach in KSCF Christian Student Fellowship.
0: Fund your gift. Yes.
2: And he will take me to a school to teach. But then he's the first person who told me, write your sermons. You know, I got born again. We used not to write sermons. In fact, I felt like you're helping the Holy Spirit to write sermons. It should come direct. All right? So I will go just to the pulpit, release. So now he told me, now that we are going to school, schools have programs.
0: Yes.
2: So we'll go and I write the sermon, I preach. And then after they finish the preaching, he will tell me, you know, you exceed the time here. Some sort of feedback.
0: Yes.
2: So he worked with me.
0: And he nurtured your gift.
2: Nurtured me, yeah.
0: So, let's break it down. First, he affirmed you.
2: Yeah,
0: you know. Two, he opened doors for you.
2: Exactly.
0: He opened doors for you, and then he nurtured
2: you. He nurtured that gift.
0: Wow.
2: I mean, if you talk about, even if I were to fast track, the first university I once preached was in Kisii University. And that was him who was supposed to go and preach. But he said, no, you go. And that opened up many doors to universities to preach. So he opened doors, he affirmed me, he nurtured. Right now, I can tell you, Judy, many times when Dad Gashoi is called to a very sensitive assignment of ministry, he always said, the first priority, and he's not able to go, the first priority is me.
0: Wow.
2: I go.
0: Wow.
2: Right? And he always say that because I know, and I know that you have you will not disappoint, because he has worked with me. He's the one that went and picked the form from Park University and came and told me, what you need Bible. You need to go to Bible school. You need to go in Bible and counseling at Park. Apply here. I applied, and then he paid my fare. You know, all that I came. He's the one then that he brought me to Park University. All right. And I should also tell you, he's the one that actually, he once started a business for me, by the way, a business which I collapsed. It was a business of selling pens so that I can be able to eat at school, because you struggle. So he bought a bucket of buns and said, sell this one. But I am a giver. I gave I gave all of them.
1: Instead
2: of asking for
0: But I think this conversation gives anyone out there who has maybe hauna experience poa ya kukuwa na Buddha,
3: yes,
0: maybe una raise mtoto peke yako,
3: yeah,
0: just to tell you that there is hope,
3: yeah,
0: just to tell you that you should not say, you know, a lot of conversation has been said, especially in the last 2 weeks, that watoto wa single parent wako na shida.
3: Mm.
0: Ona huyu ni reverend.
1: Wa single mothers.
0: Yes.
1: Not just single parents.
3: Single mothers.
1: Wa single mothers. Hiyo ndiyo vibe kuko inje.
0: Okay. So but this comes to change the conversation, mm, and say that, you know what, imagine God is the one who will help you.
2: That's true.
0: And God is going to bring, mm, a father figure, mm, a role model.
2: Hallelujah.
0: And as God brings that role model, yes, what will you look for? You look for a person who can affirm your child, a person who can see the gift in your child, or who can see your gifts,
3: mm,
0: a person who can open the doors for you,
3: mm,
0: a person who can nurture your gifts.
3: Yes.
0: That, by the way, is a true definition of fatherhood.
2: That's true.
0: It has nothing necessarily to do with biology.
3: Yeah.
0: Usiende padi popote,
2: wow,
0: we are coming back.
2: That's true. That's true.

0: We're thinking about the love of Jesus. You're thinking about the love of God. And let me tell you, it is excess love. Sa nyingine tunakaa maisha yanatupiga vita. Maybe sometimes, you know, people can tell you all sorts of things. And you begin to feel like, you know what? Sometimes I'm not a good parent. Or maybe I may have failed my child. Or I may have failed somewhere. But Reverend Sang's story this afternoon comes to tell us that it is possible. There is hope, even if a tree has been cut. Isn't it, Reverend Sang?
1: Exactly.
0: Because that's the conversation that we are having this afternoon.
1: Exactly.
0: Usife moyo. Jua kwamba inawezekana. Before we even come to go any further, I'd like Reverend Sang to tell us about the healing journey. Because babake hakufa. Alijua kwamba mamake na babake ameachana. How did you heal from whatever happened?
1: Of course, first of all is to say that when I once asked my mom about dad, you know, every man asked that question. And mom couldn't explain so much in terms of, you know, I have good memories of my father. I had good memories of my father because I was the firstborn son in that home. And I remember him really, really loving me so much until he will even introduce me to what he loved the most. And what did he love the most? He loved this thing called Naisugit. Naisugit is a...
0: The small
1: one that you sneeze.
0: Yes.
1: You know, and he used to give me to sneeze. And you know, so I had that memories. But now with that leave, I asked my mom this, but she couldn't. The place of healing started when I started imitating a man who reflect Christ. And that is Gashoi. You see, when I imitated a godly man, I got to know myself. At that moment, I wasn't worried so much about my father. In fact, my father died when I was in the university. And the other parents did not call, the other family did not even call us to go and bury him because of the question of inheritance and land. But you see, there was already in me a reconciliation within my heart of who I am in Christ. You know, I have identified me. And I even decided kitambo sana that I will not even go and take the inheritance.
0: Wow.
1: So even when they were trying to fast track to bury my father before we go, it was because they thought we will still go back and take that one. Later on, I'm telling, no, we are not really interested in the land.
0: So you didn't go for your father's burial?
1: No, we didn't go for. We didn't go.
0: But I like the fact that we're having this conversation because so many times, even in coaching, when people come, they feel like they must be able to talk to a person so that they can heal. But this tells you that, you know what, pengine huwezi ona budako, pengine huwezi mpigia simu. Just like Reverend Sang, it is possible. Unaweza same. It's actually healing and forgiveness takes only one person. It is reconciliation that takes two. And you can only reconcile if the other person has also grown. But if that person has not grown, perchance, it's okay. Heal, forgive. And ukihil na ukiforgive, that is what unlocks and helps you to be able kuendelea na maisha yako.
1: Exactly.
0: Tukianza show tulisema kwamba kuna magari yamesimama. 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Imeweza kuwa imesimamishwa na disappointment. But I pray to God that listening to Reverend Sang's story this afternoon has done something for you. When we come back, we'll come and summarize what exactly does a father do and can you be able to move from where you are? Don't go anywhere.
1: Praise God.

0: Na kweli haijawa rahisi, lakini by God's grace we are able to make it now. Even ndivyo tumaini anavyosema, ni mkono wa Bwana umenibeba. Reverend Sang, tuambie, in short, summarize, what is the role of a father?
1: One statement I will say, the role of a father is to awaken your identity.
0: To awaken your identity.
1: So you can awaken who you are. If you were to talk about a mentor, because I know we didn't say mentor. Mentor will impart wisdom.
0: Yes.
1: You know,
0: yes.
1: Give you guidance. But a father really deals with the question of identity.
0: A mentor does what? Repeat that again.
1: A mentor gives you wisdom.
0: Gives you wisdom.
1: Gives you guidance. All that. That's, you know.
0: Yes.
1: But a father really goes beyond giving you wisdom and giving you guidance to really awakening your essence of your identity. Okay?
0: Yes.
1: It defines your identity.
0: Yes.
1: That I would say. So, if at the end of the day, the one who you're imitating as a father, because there are two things, Judy, that you need, we always need to factor.
0: Yes.
1: The two things I need to factor.
0: Yes.
1: But when we say that, you have to have someone you imitate. Because that imitation then will give you identity.
0: Yes.
1: And when it gives you an identity, it's the very moment that you can be able to commit with other things.
0: Okay.
1: So a father fundamentally grant you the ability, the awareness to know who you are.
0: Okay, a father gives you the ability, the awareness to know who you are.
1: So he calls out.
0: He calls out?
1: He calls out that which is in you.
0: Okay, he calls out that which is in you.
1: Which God.
0: And I just want, which God?
1: God placed in you.
0: Which God placed in you.
1: Yes, yes.
0: Now, a father is not merely the man who gave you life.
1: No.
0: Father is the person who guides you.
1: Exactly.
0: And helps you discover how to live.
1: Yes.
0: That is the whole definition of fatherhood. And that is to tell you that you may not necessarily know your biological father, but if you look around, if there is any person who answers to that question, who answers to that thing, then let me tell you what, you have every reason to prepare for Father's Day next week.
2: Wow.
0: Next weekend we'll be talking about the different faces of fatherhood. But Reverend Sang, would you kindly pray for us as we come to the end of this show?
1: Our Father and our God, you who is the Father of all of us.
0: Yes.
1: And upon or from you, or the Father who derives his name, we are really grateful for the opportunity to have this conversation.
0: Yes.
1: We believe that there is life that has gone forth.
0: Yes.
1: Encouragement to the single mothers.
0: Yes.
1: That are looking and asking questions on how to father their children.
0: Yes.
1: We are praying in Jesus' name that this conversation has taught them a certain way.
0: Yes.
1: But also, God, you will connect them with men, with fathers that will hold their children. We are grateful for that young man, young lady who has been trusting you and, you know, disappointed because of the maybe lack of a father or conflict with a father. In the name of Jesus, we pray that God, you will connect them with a man or a father who will call them, awaken their essence, awaken their identity in the name of Jesus Christ. Everlasting Father, we pray that even as we prepare and meet and discuss more about fathering, would you establish this fathering spirit in our homes, in our families. We are looking at our nation that is actually grieving with children burning school. Father, we are praying that
0: Jesus,
1: God, you raise fathers.
0: Amen.
1: You raise fathers that will ground their sons and daughters so they will not lose their identity and know who they are and live up to their optimum potential.
0: Amen.
1: In Jesus' name we pray.
0: Amen, amen, amen, and amen. 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Don't go anywhere. Soul Garage is the place to be.

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0: every Saturday afternoon. The pitch, the track, and the court all come alive. 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
1: Albinism, we lack melanin. It also come with eye condition, low vision. Growing up in a community where there was no awareness about albinism was kind of tricky.
0: This is where the country speaks.
2: 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And it's everything you've mentioned. Appropriate equipment, working hours, the demand. 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
1: We are children of God. Declare and decree with me that what He started in my life will not remain incomplete in the name of Jesus Christ. Your journey is moving forward. You can trust in this God. Do you know Sabbath rest is literally a test of faith in God and trust in Him?
0: 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Walk in favor.
1: I declare that I am stepping into a blessed weekend full of rest, favor, and joy. 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

0: Every Saturday afternoon, the pitch, the track, and the court all come alive. 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
1: It also says a lot about the quality of the stadiums that we have.
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0: Join James Wakabi, Michael Kirwa, and Gladys Medeja. 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
1: We are children of God. Declare and decree with me that what He started in my life will not remain incomplete in the name of Jesus Christ. Your journey is moving forward. You can trust in this God. Do you know Sabbath rest is literally a test of faith in God and trust in Him?
0: Wake up blessed. Walk in favor.
1: I declare that I am stepping into a blessed weekend full of rest, favor, and joy. Once again, I declare that I am stepping into a blessed weekend full of rest, favor, and joy.
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1: Albinism, we lack melanin. It also comes with eye condition, I'm low vision. Growing up in a community where there was no awareness about albinism was kind of treated.
0: This is where the country speaks.
2: 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And it's everything you've mentioned. Appropriate equipment, working hours, the demand. 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

0: Every Saturday afternoon, the pitch, the track, and the court all come alive. 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
1: It also says a lot about the quality of the stadiums that we have.
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1: What's your favorite World Cup thing song? 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
2: It would have to go to the Waka Waka song.
1: I think 2010.
2: It was, yes, I think it was so good. And it embraced the African kind of culture from that side.
1: I thought Kenan was wonderful. Waving Flags was a wonderful song. For me.
2: Okay.
1: I didn't like the fact that she sampled a song. Some of the best wingers in the world are excellent at knowing when to pass it, when to beat you.
3: Yeah.
1: Olise is one of those ones.
2: Yes.
1: He tries a lot. When to pass, when to beat, when to... There's something there. There's a rhythm I think he could get. Mm-hmm. I agree this Brazilian team is not vintage. It has a great keeper. It has two solid centre-backs, but its full-backs are meh, especially the right one. And then... in the midfield, it's even more...
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1: Albinism, we lack melanin. It also comes with eye condition and low vision. Growing up in a community where there was no awareness about albinism was kind of tricky.
0: This is where the country speaks.
2: There's a lot of mental health in healthcare spaces. And it's everything you've mentioned. Appropriate equipment, working hours, the demand. We still have a challenge in terms of staffing.
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1: We are children of God. Declare and decree with me that what He started in my life will not remain incomplete in the name of Jesus Christ. Your journey is moving forward. You can trust in this God. Do you know Sabbath rest is literally a test of faith in God and trust in Him?
0: Wake up blessed. Walk in favor.
1: I declare that I am stepping into a blessed weekend full of rest, favor, and joy. Once again, I declare that I am stepping into a blessed weekend full of rest, favor, and joy.
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1: We are children of God. Declare and decree with me that what He started in my life will not remain incomplete in the name of Jesus Christ. Your journey is moving forward. You can trust in this God. Do you know Sabbath rest is literally a test of faith in God and trust in Him?
0: Wake up blessed. Walk in favor.
1: I declare that I am stepping into a blessed weekend full of rest, favor, and joy. 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
1: What's good? What's poppin'? 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Welcome back to the Pixel Pulse. Here's where we dive into the latest and greatest from the world of anime, movies, and gaming. If you've been wondering what deserves a spot on your watch list or gaming backlog, today's episode got you covered. We're taking you on a journey through some of the biggest and most exciting releases from the latter part of last year through the end of this year. We've got 8 anime recommendations, 8 must-watch movies, and 8 incredible games. And that we have been making waves across the globe. Without much ado, let's get into it. Up next is Blue Box. Blue Box offers a refreshing blend of sports and romance. The story follows badminton player Taiki Inomata, whose admiration for basketball star Chinatsu Kano slowly develops into something deeper. As both athletes strive to achieve success in their respective sports, they also navigate the emotional challenges of youth, friendship, and first love. The series delivers a heartfelt coming-of-age story filled with relatable moments and emotional growth. 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Thank you for tuning in. Until next time, skadoosh.
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1: There were three guys from an academy called Montverde Academy. They all tested positive for drugs. So there was her, DJ Hodge, Skylar Franklin, and there was this one you remember because we've spoken about it, Isama Singer. 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
2: Gummies.
1: Those Gatorade gummies.
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1: Gummies. 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He said he ate gummies. 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Pa! For your band. 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Kana you for ya.
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